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1: Mainly cloudy with scattered showers and a high of 24 today. 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Chris Fahlman is asking Saskatchewan's highest court to release him on bail while he awaits trials. Discover Moose Jaw's Avery LeBlanc has the details.
2: Chris Fahlman is hoping to be granted bail by the Saskatchewan Court of Appeals, having filed a bail review application after his bail was denied in late 2025 at the Court of King's Bench in Weyburn. The 43-year-old Regina man was arrested in November and initially was charged with manslaughter along with firearm charges in relation to the death of Tanya Myers. Those charges were later stayed and new charges were brought forward of second-degree murder and intentionally discharging a firearm while being reckless as to the life and safety of another person. For Discover Moose Jaw News, I'm Avery LeBlanc.
1: Recent rainfall in southern Saskatchewan hasn't knocked the Highway 2 overpass project in Moose Jaw off schedule. The $33.7 million project, which began in 2025, remains on track for completion by the end of 2026. According to the Saskatchewan Ministry of Highways, Dan Palmer explained that several major construction milestones have already been completed.
3: The piers and abutments are complete. The girders were lifted into place about last week. And the next stage in that southbound bridge construction will be some precast deck panels.
1: He added that crews are expected to begin placing the precast deck panels around the middle of July. The city of Moose Jaw is updating its policy for correcting residential utility bills. The updated policy keeps the current 12-month limit on billing adjustments and continues to use average consumption to calculate corrections. Director of Financial Services Jamie Ansel says it adds new language to address meter tampering, requires customers to provide access to meters when needed, and allows the city to estimate consumption if a customer does not cooperate.
4: Overall, this strengthens consistency and fairness while protecting city revenue.
1: The update was recently approved by City Council. The Saskatchewan government is proposing tougher roadside consequences for impaired drivers. J.D. Houghton reports.
5: Drivers who fail a roadside breath test could soon face immediate license suspensions, vehicle impoundments, mandatory ignition interlock requirements, education courses, and fines starting at $1,000 under proposed changes to the Traffic Safety Act. The province says the administrative penalties would allow police to remove impaired drivers from the road more quickly while reserving criminal code charges for serious cases involving injuries, fatalities, property damage, young passengers, or drivers who refuse to provide a breath sample. The changes have the backing of police organizations and Mothers Against Drunk Driving Canada. For Discover Moose Jaw News, I'm J.D. Houghton.
1: More badgers are making themselves at home in Saskatchewan cities. The Wildlife Rescue Society of Saskatchewan says there's no need to panic if you spot one. Executive Director Bonnie Dell says the best approach is to let the animal leave on its own.
6: They just want everything quiet and dark, and you give them light and loud, and it disrupts their whole pattern, and they move on somewhere else.
1: Residents with concerns are encouraged to contact the Wildlife Rescue Society for advice.
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5: The Moose Jaw Miller Express has the day off before preparing for a doubleheader tomorrow against the Saskatoon Berries. Game 1 will go at 6:05, while Game 2 will begin at 8:05. Moose Jaw took down Medicine Hat 7-4 last night and still sits 2.5 games back of Saskatoon for first place in the East Division. Elsewhere around the WCBL, the Berries are in Regina, and Weyburn travels to Sylvan Lake to take on the Gulls. In local baseball, the 18U AAA Canucks host a doubleheader against the Southeast Twins tonight at Ross Wells Park. Big news for local product and former Moose Jaw Warrior Atlee Calvert. Yesterday, Calvert signed a two-year NHL entry-level contract with the Pittsburgh Penguins. Over parts of two seasons with the AHL's Wilkes-Barre Scranton Penguins, Calvert tallied 25 goals and 52 points through 96 regular season games with the club. Calvert was part of the Moose Jaw Warriors' historic run to the 2024 WHL Championship. The Toronto Blue Jays are heading west and kick off a series tomorrow against Seattle. Over to the CFL, Week 5 action continues tomorrow as the Saskatchewan Roughriders visit the Ottawa Redblacks. Kickoff is at 5:30. And Canada is getting set for the Round of 16 matchup at the FIFA World Cup on Saturday against Morocco. We want your local sports scores and stories. 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
1: A yellow severe thunderstorm warning is in effect for Moose Jaw area that may be capable of producing strong wind gusts, large hail, and heavy rain. It's cloudy tonight with a 60% chance of showers or thunderstorms, becoming partly cloudy overnight with a low of 13. Tomorrow we're expecting mostly sunshine and a high of 28. And there's sunshine through next week with highs of 30 on Saturday, 30 for Sunday, and 26 on Monday. Find the full forecast at discovermoosejaw.com and stream the radio anywhere and anytime from the Discover Moose Jaw app.
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4: A yellow severe thunderstorm watch is in effect for Moose Jaw area. Conditions are favorable for the development of severe thunderstorms that may be capable of producing strong wind gusts, large hail, and heavy rain. It's going to be cloudy tonight with chances of showers or thunderstorms and partly cloudy overnight with a low of 13. Tomorrow we're expecting mostly sun, high of 28, and sunny on Saturday with a high of 30. 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
2: Legendary producer Jimmy Iovine has had his hand in some of the biggest names in the music industry. Iovine's career started in the early 1970s when he, then in his late teens, became a recording engineer working with John Lennon and Bruce Springsteen. He came to prominence through his work with Patti Smith, Tom Petty and the Heartbreakers, U2, and Stevie Nicks, among many others. According to Nicks, Iovine was the inspiration behind the hit Edge of 17. He went on to be the co-founder of Interscope Records with the unlikely collaborator and rap producer Dr. Dre. He discovered some of the biggest names of the 90s, and his production career continued well into the 2000s.
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10: A yellow severe thunderstorm watch is in effect for Moose Jaw area. Conditions are favorable for the development of severe thunderstorms that may be capable of producing strong wind gusts, large hail, and heavy rain. Cloudy tonight with chance of showers or thunderstorms and becoming partly cloudy overnight, low of 13. Tomorrow mainly sunny and a high of 28, and sunny on Saturday with a high of 30. 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
5: Time for a trip 2 hours northeast of Moose Jaw to Ituna, Saskatchewan. Ituna was incorporated as a village in 1910. Just over 50 years later, the community reached town status. Its unique name originates from a combination of things. The desire for the Grand Trunk Railway to name all of its towns in alphabetical order, that and ancient history. There was Fenwood, Goodeve, Hubbard, then a name beginning with the letter I was needed. Today, hunters travel from all over the place as they're known for the local nesting grounds for waterfowl. The community of Ituna has now been around for over 100 years, and it's home to hundreds of residents. A small town, rich in Ukrainian heritage and big city amenities.
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0: Last words are important. You remember them. Welcome to Through the Bible, where we're wrapping up our study in the book of Genesis, and this time we'll eavesdrop on Jacob's last words to his sons and find out why Joseph's brothers were so worried when their father died. You know, it's not often that we attend two funerals in one day, but that's exactly what we'll do with Dr. J. Vernon McGee. We're going to begin in Genesis 49 with Jacob's death, and then fast forward to Genesis 50 and close with the death of Joseph. Well, this may be the end of Genesis, but the Bible bus doesn't stop here. We're headed next to the first book of the New Testament, the Gospel of Matthew. So as you buckle your seatbelt and settle in, we got time to read a letter. It's from Guadalupe in the U.S., and she writes, "There is no doubt in my mind that the Bible bus changes lives. I'm a recovering addict, and from the day Jesus Christ rescued me from the depths of darkness just 6 months ago, I have ridden the Bible bus daily. I feel that a saved soul cannot be right on with their salvation if they are not meditating on the words of our holy God on a daily basis. And who better than Dr. McGee to lay out the profound meaning of the Word of God? Quite simply, the Word of God is sustenance for the soul as food is to the flesh. We cannot live without His holy Word. We can't expect the world to understand the real aim of God's program without His Word. The Bible bus does just that. It helps us understand the program of God in its most revealing form. How profound is that? Victory is His. Glory to God." Well, thanks for that good word, Guadalupe, that word of encouragement. Victory is indeed His. And let's pray and thank Him now. Father, we praise you for rescuing lives and sustaining souls through your holy word. Thank you for the victory that belongs to you alone. As we finish Genesis, Lord, write these final words on our hearts and strengthen us to walk faithfully with you. In Jesus' name, amen. Turn to Genesis 49 as we go through the Bible with Dr. J. Vernon McGee.
1: Now we come to this last study in the book of Genesis. And we got down in the 49th chapter to verse 16. Old Jacob was on his deathbed. He called his 12 sons around him. And we had already seen what he had had to say concerning six of the boys. Now we have six more to go, and we'll be much briefer with these because we feel like the one that was really now all important is Judah. And why? Well, it's because we know now that the Lord Jesus is coming through Judah. You see, all we knew at the beginning was that it would be the seed of the woman. Then we saw that it went down through Seth and then to Noah. And it moved on down then to Abraham, Isaac, and Jacob. But Jacob had 12 sons. Which one will it be? Well, we know it's not going to be Reuben. Looks like Joseph, does it not? But not Joseph, it's Judah. And God, by his marvelous grace, picked him, and out of that tribe, there will come the Messiah, there will come the Deliverer, there will come the Savior of the world. Now, in verse 16, we take up the tribe of Dan. Dan shall judge his people as one of the tribes of Israel. Dan shall be a serpent by the way, an adder in the path, that biteth the horse heels, so that his rider shall fall backward. Now, I've waited for thy salvation, O Lord. Now, Dan is going to need the salvation of the Lord, because Dan was one of the tribes, you will recall, that actually led in rebellion. We'll see that when we get to it. Now, verse 19, Gad, a troop, shall overcome him, but he shall overcome at the last. Now, actually, these are tribes. If you'll notice the location of them, the prophecy is given to the sons, and these sons were the founders of the tribes that actually were in the north. You find that Dan was really the one farthest north. We use the expression Dan to Beersheba. And we find that along the coast, we have seen Zebulun and Issachar. And now we move on down. It says, verse 19, Gad, a troop, shall overcome him, but he shall overcome at the last. And we are now beginning to move down just a little. Out of Asher, his bread shall be fat, and he shall yield royal dainties. Now, I can't go into detail, but as I mentioned last time, this young man, he was a Lutheran, he wrote a thesis, and I understand it was published. I couldn't tell you much about it now. I know that I had a copy of the thesis and have it somewhere today. I can't put my finger on it, but it was quite remarkable how he took each one of these boys and showed how these prophecies were fulfilled in the life of each one of the tribes. You see that different ones, in fact, every one that we'll deal with personally from now on comes out of one of the tribes of Israel. In fact, we follow, of course, David and his line, and we know he came out of the tribe of Judah. We saw that last time, that the kingly line would come from Judah. Now we come to Joseph. Verse 22, Joseph is a fruitful bough, even a fruitful bough by a well, whose branches run over the wall. Now, Joseph, you see, had left the land, gone down into Egypt, but he still was a witness for God there. And you'll find that Ephraim and Manasseh were put in the land where actually the Samaritans were later on. It was called Gentile territory in Christ's day. Great place for witness. The gospel went into that area. My, you could follow each one of these through in such a very remarkable way. And then we have here, verse 23, the archers have sorely grieved him and shot at him and hated him, but his bow abode in strength, and the arms of his hands were made strong by the hands of the mighty God of Jacob. From thence is the shepherd, the stone of Israel, the shepherd and the stone, you see. Verse 25, even by the God of thy father, who shall help thee, and by the Almighty, who shall bless thee with blessings of heaven above, blessings of the deep that lieth under, blessings of the breasts and of the womb. Actually, the two tribes that came from Joseph, Ephraim and Manasseh, became very prominent, important tribes. But out of these tribes also there came the division of the kingdom. They were just that potent, by the way. Now we have here verse 26, the blessings of thy father have prevailed above the blessings of thy progenitors unto the utmost bound of the everlasting hills. They shall be on the head of Joseph, on the crown of the head of him that was separate from his brethren. The thing Jacob does is to try to tie Joseph and the two tribes that are going to come from him back to the God of Israel, the God of Jacob, the Creator, the Redeemer. And why? Well, it's these two tribes, especially Ephraim, that led him to idolatry and caused the division of the kingdom. Or we have Jeroboam out of the tribe of Ephraim leading, and it was up in these two tribes that the two calves were placed for worship, so that he did well, you see, to call them back to the God of his fathers. Now, he gives then, having given Joseph is next to the youngest, we have Benjamin, verse 27, Benjamin shall raven as a wolf in the morning, and he shall devour the prey, and at night he shall divide the spoil. This is a strange prophecy concerning Benjamin, but again, why, you will find that Benjamin was closely identified with Judah, so much so that Benjamin went with the tribe of Judah, the division of the kingdom. They are the only tribe that stayed with the house of David. This is a remarkable prophecy that has other fulfillments. We're not going into detail on all these. It just make a remarkable study to just spend time on following these 12 sons into the 12 tribes and the history of the 12 tribes. We read verse 29, and this is Jacob now. And he charged them, that is his sons, and said unto them, I am to be gathered unto my people. You see, death to him was not an end of it all. He was going to be with his people. Bury me, that is his body. Bury me with my fathers in the cave, that is in the field of Ephron the Hittite. Now, this is the cave that Abraham bought, and he wanted to be buried there because that one was bought and paid for. And he wanted to make sure he stayed in that land until the day that he'd be raised from the dead to live in that land. He goes on now in verse 30, depicting all of this. In the cave that is in the field of Machpelah, which is before Mamre in the land of Canaan, which Abraham bought with the field of Ephron, the Hittite, for a possession of a burying place. Now you see how much this man knew of his own history. It's quite remarkable. I don't think he carried with him a written record at this time. He says, there they buried Abraham and Sarah his wife. There they buried Isaac and Rebekah his wife. And there I buried Leah. Now, it's not that he's interested in being buried with Leah. After all, Rachel is buried up at Bethlehem. But he wants to be where he'll be raised from the dead at the resurrection when God fulfills his promises to this nation. And you see, it's going to beat each one of these tribes, too. And now he goes on in verse 32. The purchase of the field and of the cave that is therein was from the children of Heth. And when Jacob had made an end of commanding his sons, he gathered up his feet into the bed, yielded up the ghost, and was gathered unto his people. And I think this is quite interesting. Up to the very last, Jacob kept his feet on the floor. He started out in life a man that was a man of the flesh. He took hold of his brother's heel at birth, and his name's the planner, and he lived up to that name. It was certainly characteristic of him. He'd seize everything that he could hold on to. He was always reaching out, trying to be first, and he started out by going on all fours. He took what he wanted by any method. Now, as a young man, he walked in his own strength and ability, depended on his own cleverness and ingenuity. He's able to take care of himself. He didn't need God. And he learned his lessons when he visited Uncle Laban. Self-sufficient, self-opinionated, self-assertive, aggressive, and contemptible and despicable. And then he comes after that experience to Peniel at the brook Jabbok. God crippled him. God had to break his leg to get him, and I think God was prepared to break his neck. And he went through life limping. In other words, he started out on four legs. He went on two legs. Now he's going to go on three legs. He's going to use a staff. He'll walk on a walking stick. And he could not any longer walk by himself. And now here at death, he's still sitting up in bed, and he's leaning on his staff, but now the time has come. He just pulls his feet up in bed, puts down the staff, and he lays down and dies. This is Jacob. He'd walked a long ways through life, and he'd come a long ways. Now, we have in chapter 50, actually, the burial of Jacob. And it's a fitting chapter to end Genesis that began with the creation. And then it ends almost dolefully, but sin has come in and brought death. And you have here the death and burial of Jacob, and you have the death and burial of Joseph. The burial of Jacob up in Canaan, burial of Joseph in Egypt. Now notice, verse 1, and Joseph fell upon his father's face and wept upon him and kissed him. He sorrowed, naturally, loved his father. And Joseph commanded his servants, the physicians, to embalm his father, and the physicians embalmed Israel. As you know, the Egyptians were quite experts at this sort of thing. We hear of the mummies in Egypt. Well, they had a method of burying that we haven't caught on to really today. Here was something that was quite remarkable that they knew. A great many people think that it was the nation Israel that developed this down in the land of Egypt. Well, I'm not prepared to discuss that, but at least Joseph called in the physicians and had them embalm his father. And you don't laugh at a funeral, but I can't help but smile when I think they made old Jacob into a mummy. That's what happened to him. And I'm of the opinion that mummies up there at Hebron today, his request was, I want to be taken and buried up there. Why? His hope is an earthly hope, friends. Don't you see it? He wants to be buried up there in that land because someday he's to be raised from the dead. And when he is, why, he'll be there in the land with the nation Israel. Now, he has no promise of being caught up to meet the Lord in the air and going to a place called the New Jerusalem out in space. Now, that's a promise given to the child of God today in the church. They're two different hopes, by the way, but they're both glorious, wonderful hopes. I'll be honest with you. I just soon have one as the other, but I'm confident that it's a superior hope to go and be with Christ. That is the hope today of the believer in the church. Now we're told, and 40 days were fulfilled for him, for so are fulfilled the days of those which are embalmed. And the Egyptians mourned for him 70 days. And I'd call attention to two things there, the length of time that it took to embalm, 40 days. Evidently, there were several processes to this, and that which we know nothing about today. Now, the Egyptians mourned for him, and I don't think this was professional mourning. I think he became a real saint in the land of Egypt and probably looked up to and respected as the father of Joseph. Joseph was the deliverer, but certainly this was his father, and he, at this time, was a real saint of God. Now, verse 4, and when the days of his mourning were past, Joseph spake unto the house of Pharaoh, saying, if now I have found grace in your eyes, speak, I pray you, in the ears of Pharaoh, saying, my father made me swear, saying, lo, I die. In my grave which I have digged for me in the land of Canaan, there shalt thou bury me. Now, therefore, let me go up, I pray thee, and bury my father, and I'll come again. Pharaoh said, go up and bury thy father according as he made thee swear. And Joseph went up to bury his father, and with him went up all the servants of Pharaoh, the elders of his house, and all the elders of the land of Egypt. You see, this man was greatly respected and loved and honored in the land of Egypt. This is probably the longest funeral procession the world's ever seen. When I say long, I mean by that, it was all the way from Egypt up to Canaan to Hebron, and that's a pretty long funeral procession. And all the house of Joseph and his brethren and his father's house, only their little ones and their flocks and their herds they left in the land of Goshen. I don't know this, but I highly suspect that Pharaoh required this to make sure Joseph would come back. Pharaoh needed him. Verse 9, and there went up with him both chariots and horsemen, and it was a very great company. And they came to the threshing floor of Atad, which is beyond Jordan. And there they mourned with a great and very sore lamentation. And he made a mourning for his father 7 days. And when the inhabitants of the land, the Canaanites, saw the mourning in the floor of Atad, they said, this is a grievous mourning to the Egyptians. Wherefore the name of it was called Abel Mizraim, which is beyond Jordan. And his sons did unto him according as he commanded them. For his sons carried him into the land of Canaan and buried him in the cave of the field of Machpelah, which Abraham bought with the field for a possession of a burying place of Ephron the Hittite before Mamre. Now, maybe this will answer the question that I'm sure several will ask, and that will be, well, what about Jacob? Why wasn't he buried with his lovely Rachel in Bethlehem? It was nearby, probably 20 more miles farther north. Well, I think it's obvious now. Again and again, we've been told that this is the place Abraham bought, and Jacob wanted to be put in the place that was bought and paid for, make sure he'd stay in that land. I think that's important to see. That's the reason he was buried here with the other patriarchs. This was their hope. And now, verse 14, and Joseph returned into Egypt, he and his brethren, and all that went up with him to bury his father after he had buried his father. And when Joseph's brethren saw that their father was dead, they said, Joseph will peradventure hate us and will certainly requite us all the evil which we did unto him. And they sent a messenger unto Joseph, saying, thy father did command before he died, saying, so shall ye say unto Joseph, forgive, I pray thee now, the trespass of thy brethren and their sin, for they did unto thee evil. And now we pray thee, forgive the trespass of the servants of the God of thy father, and Joseph wept when they spake unto him. You see, evidently, these brethren, before old Jacob died, they came to him and said to him, what'll happen to us when you die? And Joseph will turn on us and against us at that time. Well, he said, then here's my message that I want you to give to Joseph, and he'll not, I'm sure, persecute you or attempt to get even. Finally, the confession of these brethren bring from Joseph, you see here, this matter just weeping because of it, because they are now repenting of it. And verse 18, and his brethren also wept and fell down before his face, and they said, behold, we be thy servants. You see the prophecy that he'd had of the sun, moon, and stars falling down before him has certainly come true. Verse 19, and Joseph said unto them, fear not, for am I in the place of God? And Joseph will give God the glory in every case. Notice, but as for you, now here's a remarkable verse of Scripture, verse 20. But as for you, ye thought evil against me, but God meant it unto good, to bring to pass, as it is this day, to save much people alive. Friends, God has a far-off purpose that you and I do not see. And that respects your life and my life today. And I must confess how human I am about this, because I tell you, I can't see any farther than my nose when trouble comes to me. And my question is, why does God permit it to happen? Well, he's got a good purpose in view. And he's not going to let it happen to you unless it will accomplish a good purpose in your life. Listen to him. Now, therefore, he says, fear ye not. I'll nourish you and your little ones. And he comforted them and spake kindly unto them. And Joseph dwelt in Egypt, he and his father's house. And Joseph lived 110 years. And Joseph saw Ephraim's children of the third generation. I take it that he was a great-great-grandfather. The children also of Machir, the son of Manasseh, were brought up upon Joseph's knees. And Joseph said unto his brethren, I die, and God will surely visit you and bring you out of the land unto the land which he sware to Abraham, to Isaac, and to Jacob. And Joseph took an oath of the children of Israel, saying, God will surely visit you, and ye shall carry up my bones from hence. So Joseph died, being 110 years old, and they embalmed him, and he was put in a coffin in Egypt. And that's the way the book of Genesis ends. In the beginning, God created the heavens and the earth. That's the beginning. But now, a coffin in Egypt. What happened? Well, sin entered the human family. But now, notice there specifically, the question arises, why wasn't Joseph taken up at this time and buried in the land? Well, I think, obviously, Joseph happens to be a hero in the land of Egypt. I do not think that they would have permitted his body to have been removed from that land at the time. I think he was one of the outstanding patriots that the Egyptians worshipped, probably. At least they certainly treated with respect his grave, and probably a monument was reared to him. But now he said to his own people, when you go up, don't leave my bones down here. Now again, friends, may I say that he had a hope. It was an earthly hope that someday he was to be raised from the dead. Now if he's to be raised from the dead and be caught up to meet the Lord in there, what difference does it make whether the launching pad's in Egypt or Canaan or Florida or wherever you live? It wouldn't make a bit of difference. We are to be caught up to meet the Lord in there someday. Doesn't make any difference where we are buried, but for these people, it meant a great deal to be buried in that land. For that land is their hope. It's to be their eternal possession. And this brings us now to the conclusion of the book of Genesis. Next time, friends, we're going to the New Testament, to the Gospel of Matthew. I hope you have our notes and outlines. If not, be sure and write in and ask for them. May the Lord richly bless you, my beloved.
0: 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I'm Steve Schwetz, thanking God for the privilege of traveling through the Word with you.

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freedom fit in your life? Do you want to be financially free? Do you want to be politically free? What does freedom mean to you personally? Well, there are many people who are very wealthy, but they're not free. Who hold high positions, but they're not free. See, freedom isn't wrapped up in things that you and I are able to pursue in life and achieve. It says something about who we are, what we believe, and how far we're to go to make that freedom available to somebody else. Well, when you think about it, in Jesus' day, one out of every three persons was living in poverty, extreme poverty, or they were slaves. One out of every three. So when Jesus began to talk about free, he had their attention, because all they knew in their society was poverty, slavery, fear, and oftentimes hopelessness. When you hear that word, what do you think? Do you feel something? Or do you find yourself saying, but I'm not free. I wish I were free. I wish I could be free. I wish I could feel that freedom, but I do not. Maybe because you are in a job, for example, you can't get out of it. You can't walk away. And it's very difficult for you to go every single day and do the same thing. I don't know what it is in your life that's causing you to feel that you're not free. But maybe in this message, if you listen carefully, you'll discover what that is. Because my prayer for you is that you'll be free, that God will set you free to be the person He created you to be and achieve those things in life that He wants you to achieve. So when Jesus began to talk about freedom, believe me, their ears were open, their eyes were open, their hopes were open, because that's what freedom is all about. It's all about hope also. So I want you to turn to the 8th chapter of John, and in his conversation with his listeners, he wasn't saying this is how to be saved, but once you are saved by the grace of God, here's what you do, and that is, listen to what he said. In the 8th chapter, beginning in verse 28, Jesus said, when you lift up the Son of Man, then you will know that I am He, and I do nothing on my own initiative, but I speak these things as the Father taught me. And He who sent me is with me. He has not left me alone, for I always do the things that are pleasing to Him. Don't you wish you could say that? I always do the things that are pleasing to Him. And as He spoke these things, many came to believe in Him. So Jesus was saying to those Jews who had believed Him, if you continue in My word, then you are truly disciples of Mine. And you will know the truth, and the truth will make you free. Notice what he said. He said, if you continue in My word, that's the word of God. If you continue in My word, then you're truly disciples. Not if you continue in My word, are you saved? They're already saved. But you're truly My disciples. So when somebody says, are you a disciple of Jesus? Ask yourself the question. You continue in the word of God, reading God's word, soaking your mind and heart in it. He says, if you continue in My word, then you are true disciples of Mine, and you will know the truth, and the truth will make you free. What truth? What is the truth that makes us free? And that's what I want to talk about in this message. So I want you to listen carefully, because you may be suffering in an area of your life you do not even realize what it is, what the cause is, why you don't feel free, why you don't have His peace and His joy and all the things that we talk about in the Christian life. So as I think about what Jesus said and how He said it, I think about, what does it take to be really free? And why are some people not free? What is it about them that makes them not free? But the question I want to answer is, are you free? And if not, how are you free? And someone came forward and said, I am captive for certain, and I need to be free. Would you pray that God will set me free? And naturally, I would. So what are the things that captivate us? What are the things that cause us to live in captivity all of our life? One of those things, for example, is error that we've been taught. There are many people, for example, who do not believe that Jesus is the only way of salvation. And so they're always looking for this and looking for that and looking for the other and trying to figure out what is the best way to go. You know what they are captive to?

0: the confusion of error that they've heard somebody teach or imply. Listen, living with uncertainty is living in captivity. It is a spiritual jail when you do not know, because of what you've been taught, whether I'm going to heaven or hell. So I'm going to do the best I can, and I hope I get there, or forget it, I'm going to live it like I want to, because who knows who's going where. So all the frustration that comes with not knowing the truth. And Jesus said, the truth sets you free. Then, of course, I think about people who are captive to evil habits. There are people, for example, and some of these may hit you, that you say, oh, I don't really think that's important. But yes, it is. There are people who are captive to lying and deception. There's something in them. They just can't be honest. And the reason they can't be honest is their fear of rejection. They just can't be honest, and so they go through life being very deceptive. Listen, it's a form of captivity because many people grow up doing it. And all of their life, you can't ever really tell whether they're telling the truth or not. Then, of course, there's sexual immorality. Everywhere you turn today, it looks like sexual immorality is coming to the forefront. And so people say, well, I want to be free. I want to be sexually free. Listen to me carefully. What most people mean is, I want to be free to exercise my sexuality in whatever way, whatever means I choose to. And many, many people, if they were honest, would say, you know, I don't really have freedom. I'm driven, captivated by ideas, by lust that absolutely would destroy me if I allowed it to. That's not freedom. That's captivity. Then, of course, there's drunkenness. And naturally, people who drink going to say, well, you know, I'm free to do what I choose. Well, why don't you stop? Well, I could stop if I want to. Well, why don't you just want to? The reason they don't want to, because they feel like they can't. You know why? Think about this for a moment. People will take something that is a liquid, and this liquid can cause them all kinds of heartache and trouble and pain and suffering for themselves, their families, and others, and you're going to allow that to capture you, enslave you, make your life miserable and those around you. And then you're going to say, well, I can quit anytime I want to. Well, isn't it strange you don't ever want to? Even when you're crying, even when you've spent God's money, even when you've caused all kind of confusion and heartache and pain and suffering in your family, and you still don't want to? That's not freedom. That is a form of foolish captivity. And many people who drink will tell you that they are free to do it. They may have been free, but they're free no longer. Why do you keep doing it? Why do you keep doing something that destroys the human body? Then, of course, there's the whole drug area. Well, why do they do that? Because they say, I'm free. This is freedom. This is real freedom that I can drink, I can drug, I can sex, I can do all these things when I please, where I please, with whom I please. What you really have is total captivity in your mind. Something is controlling you. Your thinking is controlling you. You're not free. You're enslaved. You're enslaved to attitudes and things that will absolutely destroy your life sooner or later. And so I think about smoking, for example. Somebody says, well, that's my business. I'm sure it is. I would simply say, are you free to stop? I'm stop anytime I want to. Why don't you stop? I don't want to. For the reason they can't. They could if they went about it in the right way. But let me ask you, is there anything in your life that has a grip on you? And you talk about being free, but if somebody chose to take it away, you wouldn't feel free. Are you captivated by something? And so when I look at the attitudes that people have, which they think they're free. And just because you're a multi-millionaire, and you say, I can buy what I want, I can have who I want, I can go.
1: Love to the world. However,
0: I'm free. No, you're not. You're captivated by the lie that you're free. You're captivated by the lie that your things and your abilities and your talents and your skills and all the things you can enjoy in life, that you're doing that. No, you're captivated by them. You're not free until you're freed by a personal relationship with Jesus Christ. You say, oh, no, that's not freedom. That really puts me in bondage, because then I can't drink and destroy myself. I can't smoke and destroy myself. I can't use profanity. I can't commit adultery. I can't have all kinds of sexual indulgences and be free. No, you're not free. That's the devil's lie. And Jesus said he's the master liar. You're not free until Jesus sets you free to worship him and to praise him and to love him and to follow him and to walk in his ways. Every other single lifestyle is a lifestyle, not of freedom, but of bondage. So, do any of these things happen to be those issues that you have to deal with in life? Well, the most elusive one of all is not any of these. The most elusive of all of them is this. Those captivating feelings we have, those emotions that we have that oftentimes destroy people. So think about it for a moment. Your emotions have been with you for a long time. They're deep down inside of you. They may have been there since you were a child, for example. They're difficult to identify, and sometimes you can't identify them without somebody helping you identify them. But they're there, and they have captured you. You've been captured by them all of your life, and you keep saying, I know I'm free, I know I'm free, I know I'm free. You say, because I've confessed them and I've repented of them. Let me ask you a question. Has there ever been a time in your life when you recognized that you had a major problem and you confessed and repented of it before God? Yes. How many times did you confess and repent? Only once? No. You confessed over and over, and you repented again and again and again. You told God, and you told God, and you told God, and you told God, and years have gone by, and what happens? You still aren't free. Because you see, there are emotions so deeply hidden oftentimes in our lives, until we identify them, they will always hold us captured. We'll never be able to be the full person God intends for us to be because of false ideas we have about ourselves. And a lot of that, of course, somebody placed in our life, either parents or friends or circumstances did it. So I want us to think for just a moment. When you ask yourself, are you free? Are you free emotionally? If you're not, you're living in captivity. And this is one of the most dangerous kinds, because oftentimes you can't see it. It's deep down inside. As I said, it's been there so long, you're comfortable with it. That's who you are. You say, well, that's who I am. And this is how I've always been. Well, could it be that you're living in slavery and not even realizing it? Emotional slavery is just as powerful as sexual slavery or slavery of drunkenness or whatever it might be. Just as powerful. So I want you to ask yourself the question, could any of these things be true of you? And could it be that they're holding you and binding you in ways that maybe you don't want to face? And as someone said to me this week, simply this, I don't want to stop drinking because I don't want to face myself. I'm running. I know I'm running, but I'm not ready to stop running. And so he would think that he could stop any time he pleases. No, he can't. He can't stop any time he pleases till he turns to Almighty God. So let's think about it for a moment. What are the kinds of emotional bondage that any one of us can have in our life that can devastate us on the one hand or keep us down? There are many people who have lots of abilities and talents and skills, and the reason they don't move forward in life is because they're captured. They are imprisoned by a spirit of fear. I'm afraid I'll fail. I'm afraid I won't do it the right way. I'm afraid of what people will say. And so fear dominates their life. They will tell you they're absolutely free, but they're not free. Then, of course, there's false guilt that people have. Once you trust the Lord Jesus Christ as your Savior, you're free. You're no longer guilty. And somebody says, well, I've repented of that sin. It happened a long time ago. And yet, when I get down to pray, it keeps coming up. Somehow, it just keeps popping up. And I know I've repented. I know I've asked God to forgive me, but somehow, it keeps popping up. And oftentimes, that is a false sense of guilt. It has you incarcerated, that no matter what you do, those guilty feelings suppress your joy and your peace and your happiness. And you say, well, if I could just get rid of that. You know, probably if our population got free, really free, the drug companies would go out of business. For the simple reason, there isn't anything in a bottle that can set you free, the kind of freedom that God wants you to have. And so there are people who live in false guilt and people who live in jealousy. Jealousy has captured them. It's like binding them. They're jealous. They don't know why they're jealous. Maybe something happened deep back yonder in their life, or maybe it's something that happened recently, and it just hasn't. They can't even think straight. They'll have to admit, you know what? I'm just not thinking straight these days. They won't admit what the problem is, or sometimes they do. But you have to deal with it. There's a truth that can set you free of fear and jealousy and all the rest. Then there are people, for example, who live continuously in worry and anxiety. Suppose this happens to my children. Suppose this happens to me. Suppose I lose my job. Suppose. And they work themselves into a cell block, so to speak, of what? Uneasiness, uncertainty, and fear, and wonder what's going to happen in their life. Until you're able to deal with that, it'll keep you bound. And many people, full of anxiety, full of fear, maybe because of the way you grew up and how you were treated. And so they say, well, you know what? I've felt this way all my life. That doesn't mean it's the will of God. And I think many children are mishandled in life. And many children, for example, are warped in their personality. They grow up thinking things about themselves that are absolutely not true, because they were instilled with that. They grew up in fear and anxiety and frustration, and they say, well, you know, this is the way it was in my family, this is the way it was, and so they give in to it. Many people are living incarcerated by thoughts and ideas and attitudes. They'd like to be free. They don't know how to get out. One of the reasons is they don't understand what's going on. They don't understand that these feelings may have started many, many years ago. And I can think of some feeling in my own heart that was there for many, many, many years. I didn't see it. Nobody else either saw it or had the courage to tell me, do you realize thus and so in your life? And then my friends loved me enough to be honest with me. And once I realized, I thank God, look what I've missed about my relationship with you. That I could believe that you could love me just the way I am. That I don't have to perform, don't have to please, I can just be myself with all my faults and failures and whatever else it might be. A very, very liberating moment in my life. That's not the only imperfect thing about me, but I'm simply saying this. One by one, if you're willing, God will set you free. And there's nothing like an emotional freedom that comes when you have dealt with something in your life that you know. And when I think about people who grow up that way, we hurt ourselves and we hurt other people because we miss the wonderful spirit and the camaraderie we have with other people who come from different countries of the world. It doesn't make a difference what color they are, what language they are. Almighty God looks on us. He sees every single one. You know what? God doesn't see color. God doesn't listen for this language. He doesn't listen to one language over here and maybe another one over here. God created all of us. And so anything in my life that causes me to be less than God wants me to be is a sense of captivity, and it needs to be dealt with. And we are not free as long as anything has us, listen, walking down a path that God does not want us to walk down.
2: 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Studying your Bible is good. But there's something else that's vital to spiritual growth. Today's Moment with Charles Stanley is coming up.
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5: Today's scripture reading is Ephesians chapter 4, verses 17 through 24. So this I say and affirm together with the Lord, that you are to no longer walk just as the Gentiles also walk, in the futility of their minds, being darkened in their understanding, excluded from the life of God because of the ignorance that is in them, because of the hardness of their heart. And they, having become callous, have given themselves up to indecent behavior for the practice of every kind of impurity with greediness. But you did not learn Christ in this way, if indeed you have heard him and have been taught in him, just as truth is in Jesus, that in reference to your former way of life, you are to rid yourselves of the old self, which is being corrupted in accordance with the lusts of deceit, and that you are to be renewed in the spirit of your minds, and to put on the new self, which in the likeness of God has been created in righteousness and holiness of the truth.
6: If we want to become God's mighty servant, we must first decide whether we will base our life on His priorities or the world's. Before salvation, people typically live according to their own desires. However, Scripture teaches us to do the opposite, to put God above all else and regard one another as more important than themselves. Jesus says that giving God top priority involves loving Him wholeheartedly, denying ourselves, and following Him. How can we know we are becoming spiritually stronger? First, we'll be less attracted to sin and ungodly practices, and we'll yearn to be more like Jesus. Next, we'll start replacing ungodly habits with activities that please and honor the Lord. Then, we'll begin to comprehend some of the deeper biblical truths and apply them in our life. Finally, our spiritual discernment will improve. With the Holy Spirit's help, we will more easily recognize and choose God's best. Do you want to become mighty in spirit? If so, spend time in the Scriptures, learning what is important to God. Then ask Him to transform you into the person He has designed you to be. As you align your priorities with His, you'll discover a strength and purpose you never knew was possible.
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2: 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Here's a moment with Charles Stanley.
0: What is it that causes a person to keep coming to church, keep listening to sermons, and somehow there is no deeper desire for God, no hunger for Him, no thirst for Him, no real excitement about Him? Well, I'm going to tell you what part of it is. Part of it is just pure old sin.
7: My friend, you cannot grow in the Lord holding on to anything that God has put His finger on. Now think about this for a moment, because it's the truth. If God brings something to your mind and He says, I want you to deal with this, it's not right in your life. You say, Lord, one of these days I am. And you bypass it. And you flip over it. And you go under it. And you go around it. I want to tell you something. The moment you pass what God has required of you and you don't deal with it, at that moment you cease to grow spiritually. Now you may get more active and more popular, but that doesn't mean you're growing spiritually. Because listen, when God says, hey, you've got to deal with this, there's no way in the world that I can increase my activities over here in order to balance off what God says I've got to deal with. And I believe many people who are sitting in church pews who are not growing in the Lord, who are not spiritually growing in the Lord Jesus Christ, they have sin in their life they absolutely refuse to deal with. And if you refuse to deal with it, you're not going to grow. 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And that's exactly why churches are absolutely filled with people who are not growing in their spiritual life.
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15: Here's some data for you. Over a third of Americans surveyed have a garage that is so cluttered. Oh, did they look at my garage? I think they did. But you can't even park your car in there. Mm-hmm. Ooh, that hurts because I park outside the garage.
16: Obviously, so it's a pretty common issue.
15: Obviously. The average American doesn't wear 82% of the stuff in their closet. That again would be true of me. Man, it's like they just called me. Survey of one. And today we want to talk to you about how to correct that. I love the title of Josh's book, Uncluttered Faith, Own Less, Love More, and Make an Impact in Your World. That sounds perfect.
16: And we're going to talk about all of this without shaming you. So don't turn away because you feel guilty. There's going to be inspiration here because there's a higher purpose to getting rid of our stuff and living with less clutter. And our guest is Joshua Becker, who's a best-selling author, speaker, and founder of the website Becoming Minimalist. And we'll be talking about one of his books, Uncluttered Faith, Own Less, Love More, and Make an Impact in Your World.
15: Joshua, welcome back to Focus.
17: Well, it is good to be here. Thank you so much.
15: Hailing all the way. Hailing from Phoenix.
17: Hailing from Phoenix.
15: That's a great spot.
17: And we
15: love
17: will be
15: Arizona.
17: Winsome and invitational and not judgmental.
15: Were those
17: anyway,
15: all golf
17: this
15: terms?
17: Is important.
15: Listen, I mean, you are this minimalist expert. Now, Kimberly, your wife's in the audience, so I'll be looking at her like, is she surviving in this minimalist environment? Kimberly, thumbs up, thumbs down. All right, thumbs up from the spouse. So this is good.
17: Here you go.
15: Now, talk to that idea, that data I just gave. 82% of the stuff in people's closets they don't wear.
17: Yeah.
15: Seriously.
17: Yeah, and you mentioned the garage stat about 33% can't park in their garage.
15: This is tender.
17: Well, the part I was going to add to it, which makes it even more fascinating, is that the average American home has tripled in size in the last 50 years. And we still can't park in our garages. Mm-hmm. And over 11% of Americans rent off-site storage. And so
15: Now we're shaming people.
17: No, that's just the data.
15: It's amazing though.
17: No, but really, I mean, when you think about it, how much stuff we own, like never in human history have human beings owned as much stuff as we do today. And whether it's improving our lives or not, I think is an important question we should be asking.
15: I guess the right question is why? I mean, that'd be a good place to start, just to say, you know, if I've got my garage full of stuff and I'm now renting additional storage facilities for more stuff, what does that say about my ability to declutter?
17: Well, that is a good question. I think that there are different reasons. Different people struggle with difficulty decluttering. I think the most important truth that it communicates to us is that stuff can never satisfy. Mm-hmm. And so the world will tell us constantly. We see 5,000 advertisements every day, and every ad is telling us our lives will be better if we buy whatever they're selling. And so we believe it slowly, subtly, and we keep accumulating these things, thinking that our lives will be better. And in reality, they don't improve all that much. And so rather than thinking, hey, maybe accumulating more, which is what Jesus told us, isn't the way to a better way of life. We just keep accumulating more and more and more.
15: Well, let's get to that benefit. I mean, the Lord did indicate that it's good not to be encumbered by a lot of stuff. I mean, he did that with the rich man who was saying, how do I get into heaven? Well, sell all your possessions and follow me.
17: Yeah.
15: I would see Jesus as pretty much a minimalist when it came to stuff. But speak to the spiritual element here and what we're trying to overcome with our appetite.
17: Yeah. So let me speak to the spiritual element and what Jesus had to say about money and possessions. I grew up in a Christian home. I was a pastor for 15 years. I knew full well what Jesus had to say about possessions and money and being generous to the poor, and life is not found in the abundance of possessions, and sell your things and give to the poor, come follow me, you'll have treasures in heaven. And for some reason, I used to read all of those instructions. And for some reason, my thought was, man, Jesus really wants me to live a miserable life today. Like, I can see how that would help the poor. I can see how that would give me treasures in heaven. Like, it makes sense in that way. But man, my life is going to be boring and miserable if I have to sacrifice everything. Until we started actually living that out and we got rid of 60 to 70% of our possessions. And when we did, I discovered, lo and behold, that Jesus knew exactly what he was talking about, that life is better. It's more freer. We have more energy and focus. We can find more fulfillment and meaning. And once you know, just like everything else, Jesus knew the best way for us to live. So that's what Uncluttered Faith is about. It's not a negative view of materialism so much as it is, hey, let's look at the life that Jesus was actually inviting us to live.
15: You had a friend, I think, or a woman that you mentioned in the book named Amy, who was at a big box retailer, and I think it was Target, if I remember correctly, but she had an epiphany in the parking lot. Now, I've had an epiphany in one of those parking lots, but I don't think it was the same one. Like, what am I doing here?
17: Yeah.
15: But what was her epiphany?
17: Yeah, Amy's a great story. She's the first story in the book. And most of my other books, I start with my own story of discovering minimalism. And Amy's is just Amy Slunker-Smith is her name. She lived just outside Washington, D.C. The short version of her story, they had tried for years to have a child. They finally had a son named Zach. She continued to work full-time. He worked full-time. And she said that she went through this thought process of, man, we spent years trying to have this child, and I just see him in the mornings when I drop him off at daycare and bring him home for dinner and put him to bed. And she said, there must be a better way. And so she found minimalism. She found decluttering to try to free up her life and to free up her time at home to be with her family and to be with her son. And one day on her way home from work, she stops in the Target parking lot to run in, as she said she did every single week. And it's raining. She gets out of the car. She's going to get Zach out of the back seat and run in. And she just stopped before she opened the door. And she thought to herself, I don't actually need anything more in Target. Like, I have enough at home already. And so she got back in the car and she drove away. And I think it's a wonderful observation and an illustration and metaphor about so many of our lives, that we're sacrificing time with the Lord, we're sacrificing time with our kids, we're sacrificing time serving and volunteering because of the things that we want to buy and we want to accumulate. And I just had this picture of like rain falling on us, like the symbolism of new life and a fresh new way to approach life. So,
15: well, what you're connecting is that fact that when you declutter, you can lower your stress and anxiety.
17: Yeah. Yeah, because the message from the world is the exact opposite. Like, the more you'll have, the easier life will be, the happier life will be. But all of the studies, I mean, UCLA, Princeton, Psychology Today, like, they go on and on. The more clutter we have, the more stress we feel. Like, literally, the hormones spike in our system when we're surrounded by things that are calling for our attention. And so the less that we own, the more calm and refreshed and rested that we feel. And so there's a very direct connection there for sure.
15: You created a series of, I think, steps to follow for people who want to practice minimalism. I think, is it the Becker method?
17: Yeah, so the Becker method is a way to approach decluttering your home. And honestly, what I have discovered in my life is that the best way to realize the benefits of owning less, the invitation, the blessings that Jesus invites us to, is to actually start owning less.
15: So, yeah, that's good.
17: So yeah, the approach is number one, like, just get convinced on the benefits of owning less, that this is something that you want to happen in your home. And then the approach is, a lot of people, when they think about decluttering, they think about, yeah, I got to do my garage or my basement or my attic, or I got to go through all the photos in the basement. And I say, no, you don't have to start by getting rid of the hardest thing in your home. Like, declutter your bedroom, your living room, your bathroom, your closet. Like, start in those easier lived-in spaces so you can start to feel the benefits of owning less. And then you'll kind of build up that muscle and that momentum and motivation to eventually get to the garage and the attic and the storage unit.
15: I think it's great. Yeah. What are some of those other steps?
17: There's steps about noticing the benefits and articulating the benefits as we own less. I think it's really important to reinforce even something as simple as, hey, my kitchen is easier to clean now that there's less Tupperware in the cupboard. Hey, my living room is more relaxing now that there isn't as so much stuff in there. Hey, it's easier to pick out clothes in the morning because there's less clothes hanging in it. It's easier to do laundry. Like, the more we notice those benefits, the more motivated we become to discover this freedom in other places.
15: So as you've talked to people, especially when you're a pastor, were you kind of talking with people about this when you were pastoring?
17: No. I discovered I was a pastor for 13 years before discovering minimalism. Actually, it was my unsaved neighbor who introduced me to minimalism. And so
15: God works in mysterious ways.
17: Indeed.
15: But go ahead. What did he say?
17: So I had about 3.5 years where I was pastoring and writing about minimalism. And certainly this seeped into a number of my sermons and conversations. But, you know, once a pastor, always a pastor, I hope. And so I just feel like I have a different ministry.
15: Well, I was
17: going
15: to say, there's probably two types. I mean, Jean and I are very different this way. I throw everything away to where she's got to reach in the trash to pull out phone numbers that I throw away off stickies. So she's like, can you just run it by me before you mm-hmm. do that? Mm-hmm. And so I think I can be on the extreme throwaway side. But when you get to that point, where maybe even in your marriage, you have very different perspectives about that, and you could be foolish in that, and you could be wise. So yeah. Speak to both aspects of the one that would be less hurried to throw things away or give things away
17: yeah.
15: versus the person who's chucking it out the house as fast as it comes in.
17: Yeah, so true, isn't it? And I think that this is no different than most other aspects of marriage. Like, you can be on different wavelengths entirely, but Kim and I, like, we were on board for owning less and wanting to declutter our home. And I always think, if I wanted to get rid of 80% of our stuff, Kim wanted to get rid of 50% of our stuff. And so, like, the first 50%
15: hey,
17: went 30%, pretty well.
15: Yeah, you're negotiating. The first,
17: exactly. And it's that way in almost everything, right? Like, we both want to be involved at church, but what does that mean? Like, how many nights a week, and where are we serving? And we want to raise our kids the same way, but when do we spank and when do we don't? Like, when do we ground and when, like, those, finding those fine lines. And so minimalism decluttering is the same way. I think there's always going to be one who's a little bit more passionate than the other. I think that we learn from each other, and we respect one another. It's always easier to see everyone else's clutter than it is to see our own. And so always taking that humble attitude in of, hey, you own too much of this, and yeah, but you have way too many tools, and you keep buying things in the garage, and so who cares if I have more cookware, you know? So I think finding those conversations is important.
15: Sounds like you've had those conversations.
17: Indeed.
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16: Joshua, you kind of touched on this earlier, but there's a mindset of greed that you say is not just for the well-to-do, but it's actually pretty common to man. I don't have any problem believing that, but just not about myself.
17: Mm-hmm.
16: So what's the problem with greed?
17: Yeah. Isn't that true? No one ever admits to be greedy. A little bit like money. No one loves money. Everyone just wants more of it.
15: Yeah, exactly.
17: Yeah, greed, I think, is a pretty important conversation. Jesus says it this way, be on your guard against all kinds of greed. And then he says, because life does not consist in an abundance of possessions. And the story that he uses to make that point is the story of the farmer. If you know where the teaching comes, the farmer who has a really bountiful harvest, and he builds bigger barns, and then he says, I'm going to eat, drink, and be merry. And then God says, you fool, today your life will be taken from you. And then Jesus says that this is how it will be with anyone who stores up things for themselves but is not rich towards God.
16: Hmm.
17: And I think that there is a lot for us to learn in that parable, because in many ways, the story, the American dream, is what this farmer was living out. Like, he was really successful in business. He had a lot of crops come in, a lot of extra money come in. And he thinks to himself, just like most of us would, let's build the business. Let's build the bigger barn. Let's get the bigger house. And Jesus says, no, life is not found in abundance of possessions. Be on your guard against all kinds of greed. You know, the really humbling fact about that is that a barn in the New Testament times would have been about 500 square feet. And yet we're living in 2,000 square foot homes, and it's still not enough stuff for us. And we continue to expand and expand. And I think we need to be on guard more than we think we do.
15: You know, in a different but similar application, you had a friend who I think was in the construction business. So taking this even a step further, describe his situation and how, you know, he had to get a handle on what was going on in his own life.
17: It is really a perfect story, a sad story, but a perfect story of like what I want to try to communicate. Mm-hmm. Let me set it up by saying this. The average American spends 10 minutes a day on faith-based practices. That counts personal devotion and corporate, going to church, less than 10 minutes a day. But the average American spends more than 2 hours a day on their physical possessions, whether it be managing, cleaning, shopping, whatever it might be. So I had a friend, and him and his wife, two children, they were really involved at church. He quit his job. He starts a construction company. The construction company becomes really successful, so successful that he starts working weekends. At first, it starts as a Saturday. Then it moves into a Sunday. Suddenly, he's working on weekends, making more money than he ever thought he would make, becoming more worldly successful than he ever had in his life. But as is the case in so many of our lives, church becomes the very first thing that gets cut out, and spiritual practices and faith-based stuff. And they're divorced. He hardly sees his kids anymore. I can't remember the last time he's been to church. I think it's a very perfect example of sometimes the death that we experience isn't just, you know, the wage of sin is death, and it isn't always just a physical death. Sometimes I think when we get too busy chasing after the world and what it offers, we suffer spiritual death quicker than we think.
15: I think, you know, the autopsy is always easier because you can cut the body open and figure out what happened. And so my point in mentioning it in that kind of way is there are other things in play for that poor guy that is driving him toward that in the moment. He's obviously not seeing the neon signs. Caution, wait. No need for more.
17: Right.
15: So how do we balance that appetite and have wisdom, as the scripture would say, Proverbs, the Lord would tell us, to have wisdom. I was just with a doctor of mine, a friend who's also my dermatologist, but I asked him how he's doing, because the last time I saw him, he was super busy, overworked, not seeing the family, that kind of situation. And he said, you know what? I'm making less money, but I'm controlling my hours now. I've just cut back. That's a guy who caught it. But speak to that need to assess where you're at, both for a man and a woman, and to say, okay, I don't need more.
17: Yeah, and no easy answers here. I think we rely on the Holy Spirit. I think that's why it's so important that we're in prayer and that we're in constant communion with Him, because our capacities are very different, and what one person might be able to accomplish in their life is different than what someone else might be able to accomplish. And so I think we're always like spending time with the Lord, spending time in quiet, allowing Him to speak into our hearts. I think what we need to do is we need to define success differently. Success in the world's eyes is more stuff, more money, more power. But in God's eyes, success is, am I becoming more like Christ? And am I accomplishing the good work that He prepared in advance for me to do? And sometimes that means I'm working long hours, I'm putting in time in my career and in my self-growth. Other times it means I'm taking a step back and I'm focusing more on my faith and on my health. John Wesley says, if your focus on work and money is ever affecting your physical and spiritual health, then it's becoming something that is keeping you from Christ and following Him. And so I think the question we need to be constantly asking ourselves is, am I becoming more like Christ? Am I accomplishing what God called me to do? Or am I just chasing all the things that the world offers?
15: It's so good. I think one of our challenges as Christians is to prioritize people over material things. I mean, everybody has that challenge, but Christians have it probably in ways that are a little more difficult to manage because, and I think especially for men, we are into performance. So for us to be able to get the bonus, to do the thing, to work hard, to get the, you know, the promotion, whatever it might be, is really important to us. Prioritizing people over those things can be a little more difficult. Speak to that. And I think you even had a story, I think a woman named Donna that kind of plays into this. But speak to those things. Prioritizing people. Really, Joshua?
17: Yeah.
15: I'd rather just do what I need to do to make money.
17: Yeah. And let me mention, I don't think we've said it quite yet, but it's so important. Minimalism is not about giving up ambition. Like, for me, it's just the opposite. Like, I want to own fewer things. I want to remove the distractions of the things that don't matter so I can direct more passion and more ambition towards those things that actually do matter.
15: That's good.
17: In life. And family, making a difference, expanding the kingdom of God. Like, I think when we begin living our lives aligned with those greater passions, we accomplish even more than chasing what the world would offer to us. You mentioned Donna. Donna was a woman that I knew at church in Wisconsin. Donna was a pediatric nurse. Her husband was an elder at the church. She delivered one night a child with incredible special needs. The mom of the baby immediately left the child at the hospital. Donna goes home and tells her husband about this and says, I think God is calling us to adopt this baby. And so they pray about it. They make the decision to do it. 6 months later, the husband dies tragically and unexpectedly. And it was one of the first times in life where I'm like, man, if God is real, I don't understand this. Like, it was one of the, like, the most moment in my life where I was like, what is going on here? Donna had to commit her whole life to raising this special needs. She had two other daughters. And I think of Donna now 25 years later, and you know, if you were to look at her from the outside, there's no worldly success. Like, there's nothing externally where you're like, man, she is nailing life and she's getting everything just right. Like, just nothing external that you would say. A small home, you know, modest clothes. But I look at Donna and, like, she looks like Jesus. She lives like I think Jesus would live, caring for the least of these. And I think what it means to follow Christ looks very different from what it means to chase after the world.
15: Well, let me press that.
17: She's a perfect example.
15: Yeah, I mean, that's a beautiful story. And again, we see it through a different filter, right? Mm-hmm. What is success? How do we measure that? Comfort tends to be the key. And, you know, I may not wear that shirt, not to belittle all this, but or I may not need that tool, or but someday I might. So I keep it there and I add more to it because someday I might. Speak to that issue of comfort in the Christian life versus success in Christ and what that looks like. I think we're pretty muddled on that today. I know I am, because comfort is comfortable.
17: Comfort is...
15: unlike Donna.
17: Unlike Donna, who I think lived a difficult life, but I don't think she would trade it for anything. And I think she has a joy and a fulfillment and significance in life that many of us think the world will provide, but never will. And so I think rewards today and rewards in heaven.
15: How do we learn to be content in that lack of worldly comfort and say, okay, Lord, you've got me, you've got this. I'm going to do these hard things because that's what I believe you're calling me to do.
17: In Matthew 13, there's the parable of the pearl and the parable of the great treasure. Two parables right side by side. And most of you will know the story, right? The great pearl, the merchant sells everything to buy the pearl. There's a great treasure in the field. The guy sells everything so that he can buy the field. I think what most people miss in that parable is that the merchant and the man sold everything so that they could possess the pearl, and the treasure. Most of us are living life knowing that the kingdom of God is better than the world, knowing that there's more value over there, but we're trying to keep both. We're trying to have the pearl and all the trinkets that we've collected along the way. But the story of the kingdom, the story of the parable is, no, you need to sell all of that to afford the pearl. You need to sell all of your things to buy the great treasure. And so where do we find the contentment? Number one, we have to actually start living it out. We have to stop thinking about Jesus's instructions as too difficult or it would lead to a crummy life and start saying, no, I'm going to actually start doing what he invited me to do. And when we do, we discover, number one, that we need far less than we think we do. And number two, that what God is offering is far better than anything we're giving up along the way.
1: 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I think that's your message, right, Joshua? Yeah. And there's so many great benefits, and we've covered those in the program. 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
16: 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And thanks for listening to Focus on the Family with Jim Daly. I'm John Fuller, inviting you back next time as we once again help you and your family thrive in Christ.
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0: There is a promise in the Word of God that will match what storm you're going through. The promises of His presence, the promise of His power, the promise of His provision in our life, whatever that need is. And sometimes the need is very simple. I just need to know You're here, Lord. I just need to be reminded that You understand why I feel what I feel. I just need to know, dear God, that You understand why I'm upset. I just need to be comforted and assured. And when I think about people who live their entire life and very seldom ever open the Word of God, listen, how foolish. How foolish, because you see, you're unprepared to live in this godless society.
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21: The most anti-God, rebellious human being, he makes a pact with Israel, and he moves into position. The whole world is in his hands. He's got a worldwide organization, and he is going to try to hang on to the kingdom of the world when Christ returns and defeat Christ. That's Satan's whole effort.
22: Welcome to Grace to You with the Bible teaching of John MacArthur. I'm your host, Phil Johnson. Today, John is going to continue an important three-week study of Zechariah chapters 9 through 14. This section of scripture looks at highly detailed prophecies that came true, as well as prophecies yet to be fulfilled, and the measures God will take to keep His promises. See what those prophecies mean for you today as John continues his study called The Return and Reign of Jesus Christ. But before we get to the message, a question that seems particularly relevant is this. If the Lord tarries, what will grace to you look like 25 years from now, or in 50 years, or even 100 years from now? Here's how John once answered that question.
3: Yeah, well, just to comment initially, we all know about the guys who predict when the Lord's coming.
4: Right.
3: Get their pajamas on and sit on the roof.
4: Yep.
3: And have to come down the next day. We know about people who have sold everything they've had and liquidated all their assets, and the Lord's coming tomorrow and he didn't come. There's a lot of folly on that level. We need to work and occupy with all our powers and all our might and plan for the future and set our strategies for the future and plan.

0: change of communication. Who knows how this is going to go in the future? But we're dealing with the Word of God. The Word of God is eternal. It is everlasting. The truth never changes. So we don't shift with the culture. That's what makes this ministry so important, because it is just unleashing the Word of God one verse at a time, and there is no end to that. Years ago when I started in the ministry, for some reason, and I can't honestly say it was some kind of calculated thing, I didn't know I was ever going to be on radio, or I didn't, at the time I started, people weren't even recording your messages. I preached for years, nobody recorded anything, nobody knew anything about that. I had no idea what the future would look like then. But for some reason, I decided I just want to interpret the Bible, and I don't want to get caught up in current events. I don't want to preach things that are tied to the culture or tied to the moment or tied to the events. I just want to explain the meaning of the Bible. And as a result of that, you know, we can put a series from 1977 on the air, and it's as true today and will be as true 100 years from now as it's ever been.
1: That's right, friend, and that will always be the hallmark of Grace to You, verse-by-verse teaching that isn't tied to cultural events. If that kind of ministry resonates with you, would you consider partnering with us? I'll give you more details on how to do that before we end today. But first, here's John to continue his study, The Return and Reign of Jesus Christ.
2: Those of you who have been with us for our study of this wonderful book are well aware of the tremendous prophetic importance that it carries. And we have really covered so much of the prophetic picture, all the way from the history of the time of Zechariah clear to the coming of the Lord Jesus Christ and many, many events in between. And one of the most significant events that is on the horizon prophetically is the rise of an individual that is commonly known as the Antichrist. Although that is not specifically his title in Scripture, that title certainly fits him well. And we commonly know him as the Antichrist. John says there are many Antichrists, but there is one that we tend to think of as the most vehement, rebellious Antichrist person who will ever live, apart from Satan himself. And as we come to Zechariah chapter 11, we come face to face with this human being. He's not a demon, and he's not a fallen angel in that sense. He's not Satan. He is a human being, the most anti-God, rebellious human being yet to arrive on the scene. In the context of Zechariah chapter 11, he appears as the false shepherd. The false shepherd, or if you'll notice verse 15, he is called the foolish shepherd. In verse 17, he is called the idle shepherd. But he is a false shepherd in contrast to the true shepherd, the Lord Jesus Christ. Now, the theme of Antichrist is not a new theme in the Bible. It's one that appears in many places. In fact, it's most interesting to me that the Apostle John, writing in the first century to a wide circle of believers, said this remarkable sentence, "Little children, you have heard that Antichrist shall come." Now that's interesting. How had they heard that Antichrist shall come? How had it become common knowledge, as that statement seems to indicate, that Antichrist should come? Well, in the first place, it had been distinctly spoken of by the apostles. For example, in 2 Thessalonians chapter 2, the apostle Paul writes specifically about the coming of this individual. In verse 8, "Then shall that wicked one be revealed." Verse 3, "That man of sin will be revealed, called the son of perdition." So it was apostolic proclamation and apostolic writing that this Antichrist, man of sin, son of perdition, whatever you choose to call him, would come. Undoubtedly, they also had heard about it because it was distinctly alluded to by the Lord Jesus Christ himself. In John chapter 5 and verse 43, Jesus said, "I am come in my Father's name, and you receive me not. If another shall come in his own name,

0: him you will receive. Now here Jesus is really echoing the thought of Zechariah 11, that Israel will reject the true shepherd and accept the false shepherd. That's what Jesus is saying, basically. And again, I think, in the 24th of Matthew, again, Jesus alludes to the coming of such an one as Antichrist. He talks about the abomination of desolations, and he refers to Daniel 9, the time when they will make a covenant with the prince that shall come for 1 week. He goes on to talk about tribulation. He says there will be false Christs and false apostles and so forth. And the reference there back to Daniel 9 indicates that Jesus pointed out to them that this that Daniel had said would happen. And it certainly involved the prince that would come, the false Christ that Daniel referred to in chapter 9, verse 27. We'll see that in a moment. So it was not only proclaimed by the apostles, but it was alluded to by Jesus himself. Now, in addition to that, it was strictly and clearly prophesied in the Old Testament that Antichrist would come. And here we find one such prophecy in Zechariah chapter 11, verse 15. Let's look at it. And I'm going to read these three verses to you. And the Lord said unto me, take unto thee yet the instruments of a foolish shepherd. For lo, I will raise up a shepherd in the land who shall not visit those that are cut off, neither shall seek the young one, nor heal that which is broken, nor feed that which standeth still, but he shall eat the flesh of the fat and tear their hoofs in pieces. Woe to the idle shepherd that leaves the flock. The sword shall be on his arm and on his right eye. His arm shall be completely dried up and his right eye shall be utterly darkened. Now that is one of several Old Testament passages referring to this Antichrist personality, this false shepherd, foolish shepherd, idle shepherd that is to come. Now let me set the stage for you a little bit so you'll understand the context in which this individual comes. God and Satan have been at war ever since Satan fell. Way back in eternity before the world began, Satan pulled off a rebellion. And he said, I will be like the Most High, I will ascend and I will be equal with God. And God threw him out of heaven, and with him went a host of the angels. And since that time, Satan and his angels have been in rebellion against God. Now, the particular attack that Satan has been most concentrating on since the world began after the fall of Adam has been to attack the seed promised in Genesis 3:15. Because it says in Genesis 3:15 that the seed of the woman would bruise the serpent's head. In other words, God says there's going to be someone coming. A seed is going to come that is going to bruise Satan and his dominion. Now, Satan knows this. He knows this. And he's doing everything he can throughout all of history to try to stop this seed from arriving. And the seed, of course, ultimately is Messiah. But Messiah to come must come through the nation Israel. So Satan is always trying to stamp out Israel as well as stamp out Messiah. So you see through history, Satan's great effort against God's people, Israel, and against Jesus Christ. And even now that Christ is already here, Satan still attacks Christ and he still attacks Israel. But initially, as you go back in history, you find that Satan's first approach, once he knew the seed was going to come, was to try to corrupt the human race so badly and so devastatingly and so totally corrupt the human race that no such seed could ever be born. And he did it by having demons cohabitate with women in Genesis 6. It says, the sons of God cohabitated with the daughters of men. He tried to produce a kind of a half-breed race, demon man, sort of a Rosemary's Baby civilization, and thus corrupt humanity in some kind of a demon-human combination that would preclude the possibility of a seed being born, a messianic seed, a redeemer. And of course, you know what happened. God drowned that entire race in the flood, saving only Noah and his family. Satan failed. In Exodus chapter 1, Satan again tried to destroy Israel. He tried to destroy the possibility of a seed there by trying to wipe out all male children in Israel. And you'll remember that Pharaoh made a decree while Israel was in Egypt that all male children be slaughtered. And again, God preserved the people of Israel. One little baby wasn't slaughtered. It was Moses. Moses came to be the man who led Israel out of bondage and into the promised land, and Satan's effort was thwarted again. The book of Esther follows up on the story and how Satan again tried to get the whole of Israel wiped out. But the king couldn't sleep one night. Pagan man, but he went and he asked someone to read to him, and the story that he heard saved the Jews from wholesale slaughter, and again Satan was thwarted. And then when you come into the New Testament, there was Herod, who tried to slaughter every male child born, but he missed on the Messiah. And then there was Satan, who approached Jesus as he began his ministry and tried to thwart him with temptation, and he failed again. And then there were the people of Nazareth who wanted to push Jesus off a cliff, but they failed again, and he passed through the midst of them unseen. And finally, Satan got him and had him nailed to a cross and locked in a tomb and sealed in a tomb, and that failed because he came out of the grave. And Satan is a loser, folks. He's lost every effort. He's always attacked God. He has always attacked God's people. He has always attacked God's King, Jesus Christ, and he never stops. And he continues right in this present age to fight. Well, after all, what does it say in Ephesians chapter 6? We wrestle not against flesh and blood, but against what? Principalities and powers, the rulers of the darkness, spiritual wickedness in heavenly places. We're in a battle against the demonic forces and Satan himself. The war is still on. And it says in Matthew 16, but even in this age, Christ said, I will build my church and the gates of hell will not prevail against it. The assumption there is that the gates of hell are trying. See? Satan is still at it. And there's coming a future time when Satan pulls another attack. Sometime read the 12th chapter of Revelation. And in it you'll read about the war that's going to happen in heaven, when Satan and all of his demons make war on Michael and all the holy angels. And they pull off a heavenly war. You've heard of Star Wars? Well, this is something far beyond that. This is the demons against the angelic hosts in the heavens. Now, what happens in that war is very interesting. Michael and the angels win. It's already settled. Michael and the angels win, Revelation 12 tells us, and God casts Satan and his host to the earth. And they hit the earth during the period of time known as the tribulation. And they begin to spawn all their evil during that time period. And when he hits the earth in the tribulation, he again goes after the same things. He tries to destroy Israel. He tries to destroy God's people. He tries to attack God's Christ, the Messiah. Now, in order to do this, during the tribulation, in order for Satan to pull his whole thing off, one final big shot there, he wants a man. He uses a man to be his tool. This man's task is going to be to try to destroy Israel, try to eliminate God's people, try to set up a world government of evil, and then when Christ returns, to try to knock Christ out of the sky and be victorious. That's Satan's effort. He's got a man in mind. And that man is going to be his tool to set up a worldwide government of evil, to kill the Jews, to slaughter the believers of the tribulation, and then to try to shoot Christ out of the sky when he returns. Satan's banking on the possibility that this can work. He's relentless, I'll say that for him, even though he's lost every other battle. Now, when we start to look at this man that he's going to use to try to fight against Christ in the tribulation, we find that he's a most amazing man. Let me tell you several things about him. First of all, he will be an intellectual genius. He will be an intellectual genius. That's very clear. Don't try to follow me, but just note this. That's very clear in several places, but particularly in Daniel 7 and verse 8, where it describes him in this way. He had eyes like the eyes of a man. Now, eyes refer to intelligence. And the idea of the eyes here is that he has great intelligence. And then it, not only is he, and incidentally, you can compare verse 20, which similarly says that he had eyes. And eyes in an image like this, and this is an image of a beast he sees here, a horn, really. And the image of eyes in symbolic language has seemingly a primary reference to intelligence. So he'll be intellectually a genius. Secondly, he will be an outstanding orator. And leadership is predicated, obviously, on the ability to orate and to speak. And he will be an outstanding orator. It says in Daniel 7, verse 8, he will have a mouth speaking great things. And again in verse 20, the same thing again is repeated. He has a mouth that spoke very great things. So he will be an intellectual genius. He will be an outstanding orator. Thirdly, he will be a master politician. He will be a master politician. And the reason I believe that is because he will be able to take over the whole world. He will be able to move into the slot that has been a great vacuum in human society, the one individual who can bring peace to the world. In fact, in Revelation 6, verse 2, it says, without any arrows, he'll come riding with a bow, no arrows, and he'll conquer the world, which means he'll conquer peacefully through politics. He'll be a political genius. It says in Daniel 11, 21, in his estate shall stand up a vile person, that's the Antichrist, to whom they shall not give the honor of the kingdom, but he will come in peaceably, watch this, and obtain the kingdom by flatteries. Daniel 11, 21. He will win the world with his flattery. So he will be an intellectual genius, an outstanding orator, and a master politician. Fourthly, he'll be a commercial wizard. He will have his hands on economics and commerce. He will be knowledgeable in that area. In Daniel 8, 25, back to chapter 8 here, it says, and through his policy also he shall cause deceit to prosper in his hand. He shall magnify himself in his heart, and by peace shall destroy many. He shall stand up against the prince of princes, but he shall be broken without hand. Now, ultimately, he will be broken. But notice, he will have a policy which causes deceit to prosper in his hand. He will be a wizard at building a world system of economics that feeds his own pocket. And if you want to get a glimpse of the economic system that he will build, read the 18th chapter of Revelation. It describes it to a T. It'll be commerce like the world has never known. Great ships are mentioned there, and great trade is mentioned there, and all of the, in fact, it even tells many of the things that'll be occurring in terms of trade. He will build a world commercial enterprise which is built by deceit unparalleled in history and feeding his own pocket. So, this is an unusual man, intellectual genius, outstanding orator, master politician, commercial wizard, and fifthly, a military genius as well. He will be a military man without equal. He is going to be able, according to Daniel 7:23, to devour the whole earth, tread it down, and break it in pieces. He's going to be everything that Nebuchadnezzar, Alexander the Great, and all the Caesars were, and Napoleon Bonaparte, and anybody else all put together in terms of military ability. A tremendous military power. In Revelation chapter 13, in verse 4, we read about him. And they worshiped the dragon who gave power to the beast. This is the Antichrist. And it says, who is like the beast? Who is able to make war with him? And it says in verse 7, it was given him to make war with the saints and overcome them, and power was given him over all kindreds and tongues and nations. He literally conquers the world. He is a military genius unsurpassed. Sixth, he will be a religious leader. And this is a most interesting combination. He will be a religious leader. In 2 Thessalonians 2, verse 4, I'll show you what his religion is. He's called the man of sin, the son of perdition, who opposes and exalts himself above all that is called God or that is worshiped, so that he as God sits in the temple of God showing himself that he is God. So he's religious in the sense that he wants the whole world to worship whom? Himself. In other words, he will be anti-God, anti-Christ, anti-Christianity, and he will call the world to worship him. Quite a man. This is a human being we're talking about. A man that will come. Satan's final effort to thwart Christ from coming and taking his kingdom will be generated through this man. Now you say, this demonic puppet of Satan, does he know who he is? I don't know the answer to that. Do we know who he is? I don't know the answer to that. Don't worry about that. He is who he is, and he will be who he will be, and it'll all happen the way the Bible says. It isn't important that we know that. People always want to add up numbers and come to all kinds of crazy conclusions, but that's not the point. You say, but how could he ever pull it off? I mean, this is a sophisticated world. There's so much diversity in politics. How could everybody agree on one politician? There's so much diversity in economics and commerce. How could everybody agree on one kind of approach to it? There's so much diversity in religion. How could anybody ever imagine the whole world bowing to this guy? There have been a lot of powerful men, but it's inconceivable that anything like this could literally take over the world. Well, you've never seen a man like this. And what makes it look so easy for him? What makes it appear so very easy? To me, it's not going to be hard for him. Somehow the world is going to be so ready for him, it's just going to all fall at his feet. And the thing that is so amazing to me is that he can even deceive Israel. And Israel is the rebel of the world, you know that. I mean, they do their own thing their own way and don't listen to anybody. And he will even deceive them, and at the start of the tribulation, he'll actually bring them right under his power with the rest of the world. Look at Daniel 9:26. Here it is. In Daniel 9:26, after 62 weeks, Messiah shall be cut off. This is the 70th week, adding all the ones from the previous verses up. The 70th week, after Messiah's cut off, the people of the prince that shall come. Now here he is, the prince that shall come, he's called. The prince that shall come. Then verse 27. And he shall confirm the covenant with many for 1 week. Now here's the idea, we won't go into too much background on it, but just to say this, this prince that will come makes a covenant with Israel for 7 years. That's the period of the tribulation. During that period of time, Israel falls under his spell and they make a covenant with him. In the middle of the week, verse 27 says, in the middle of the week, he violates it. He commits the abomination of desolation. He desecrates the temple. And then all hell breaks loose. And that's what Jesus referred to in Matthew 24 when he said the thing which Daniel spoke of, the abomination of desolation, where the Antichrist goes along for 3.5 years, allowing Israel a little bit of liberty, and then he comes down and he desecrates the temple. He stops all worship. He says, worship me alone. He begins the slaughter that is the last half of the tribulation. And Jesus said, when you see that, grab everything you got and run. Flee. And if the Lord didn't spare, everybody would be slaughtered, it says in Matthew 24. But the thing that is so incredible is that this individual is going to come and not only be able to set this thing up with the whole world, but he's even going to bring Israel in under it as well. And I believe he'll come out of the Roman kingdom. I believe that he'll be a part of that by the indication of the fact that he's called, that it says there, the people of the prince that shall come shall destroy the city. And the people that destroyed the city of Jerusalem were the Romans. And this prince will come out of the Roman world, the revived Roman Empire that comes together in the last days. That's why I believe he'll be a Gentile out of Europe, or at least related closely to that. So, he makes a pact with Israel. Now stay with me. And he moves into position. The whole world is in his hands. Israel is in his hand. He's got a worldwide organization, an army like no other army in history. He has total control, and he is going to try to hang on to the kingdom of the world when Christ returns and defeat Christ. That's Satan's whole effort. He thinks if he can just amass the whole world against Christ, maybe he can hold it against the returning Christ who comes to set up his kingdom at the end of the tribulation.
1: 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John's current study is called The Return and Reign of Jesus Christ. And friend, going back to something I mentioned before the lesson, even though John preached this study decades ago, it's still relevant today. 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
9: 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We're continuing our series today, No Compromise, with a message titled, Sons of the Free Woman. 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
10: I once listened to a woman who worked with street kids in the inner city, and she told me that one of the boys in her group had said, you know, he had observed a man carrying a briefcase. And he said he had a dream. One day, he'd carry a briefcase. And rather than cheering him on, his friends mocked him. And to all of them, that was a dream, an unattainable dream, as unattainable if he had said he was going to be the King of England and sit on the throne with a crown on his head. You know, in their minds, there was a difference between a dream and sheer fantasy. And I've never forgotten that story. And I must say, my heart bled for that young fellow. I wonder whatever happened to him. Did he persist and get to school, then university, and get into a firm and do work that demanded that he take a briefcase to work in the morning and set the direction for his company? Or did he simply accept the assessment of his peers and lay all of his dreams aside? Now, we've all heard and read of a phenomenon called generational poverty. And it's far beyond the purview of this program to address this matter as to what is due to family and social structures that prevent someone from dreaming, or whether it's due to societal injustices that keep the poor poor and the rich rich. You know, I don't want to address these matters only to say that care for, love for, and help for the poor is a part of Christian mission. It has been so since the apostolic era. Now, that matter aside, recognizing that generational poverty is an issue, let me now turn the page and suggest that generational spiritual poverty is also an issue. Look at Exodus 34, 6 and 7. The Lord passed before him and proclaimed, the Lord, a God merciful and gracious, slow to anger and abounding in steadfast love and faithfulness, keeping steadfast love for thousands, forgiving iniquity and transgression and sin, but who will by no means clear the guilty, visiting the iniquity of the fathers on the children and the children's children to the third and fourth generation. Now, if that seems unfair, or it seems to contradict Ezekiel 18, which is entirely clear that no one gets judged or condemned on the basis of their forefathers' sins, the individual is judged for his or her own sins. So I understand generational sins to be realized in family dynamics. Just like kids who say, you know, we're a welfare family, and our family will never amount to anything. You know, the families of rebels against God also have that same attitude that they pass on to their children. So having said that, Paul now addresses the Galatian Christians within that framework. Do you want to belong to the free woman or the slave woman? Which family do you want to belong to? So I begin by reading the first half of our text, and that's Galatians 4:21-27. Tell me, you who desire to be under the law, do you not listen to the law? For it is written that Abraham had two sons, one by a slave woman and one by a free woman. But the son of the slave was born according to the flesh, while the son of the free woman was born through promise. Now this may be interpreted allegorically. These women are two covenants. One is from Mount Sinai, bearing children for slavery. She is Hagar. Now Hagar is Mount Sinai in Arabia. She corresponds to the present Jerusalem, for she is in slavery with her children. But the Jerusalem above is free, and she is our mother. For it is written, rejoice, O barren one, who does not bear, break forth and cry aloud, you who are not in labor, for the children of the desolate one will be more than those of the one who has a husband. Now, before we dive in to what I considered an absolutely fascinating passage, we need to deal with a criticism that is often directed at this argument. Historically, when doing Bible study, a great many Christians, and rightfully so, have stressed a principle taken from the Latin sensus plenar. It means the plain sense of the text. We're not looking for a deeper spiritual meaning to any Bible text or to some allegorical method of Bible interpretation. That's a rat's nest. For if that's what we do with the Bible, anyone can make the Bible say absolutely anything they want it to say. The only safe place, and I would agree with this, is that we understand the plain sense of any text. What's the grammar being used? What's the context? What's the historical setting? We need to discover what the original author of any text has attempted to convey and not argue for some, you know, in quotes, Holy Ghost interpretation. I'm not denigrating the Holy Ghost. I think you know that. I'm only saying that some Christians blame the Holy Spirit for their fanciful and imaginative interpretation of the Bible. That's where all the heresy comes from. Ah, says the critic. But isn't that what Paul is doing here? How does Hagar's son Ishmael equal Mount Sinai and slavery to works righteousness? It's an allegorical use of the Bible rather than sensus plenar. Now, I'm going to get back to that, but before we do, let's see what Paul is saying. Abraham, he says, had two sons. The older is Ishmael, who was born to the maidservant of Sarah. You might remember it. They were unable to have children, and yet God promised that Abraham's offspring would be more than the stars in the heavens. Now, how is that supposed to happen? And so Sarah suggested, it's up to us to fulfill the promise of God. Here's my maidservant. Go sleep with her. Get her pregnant, and you can then set about to fulfilling the promise of God that he has made to you. And you can see when Paul says the son of the slave woman is according to the flesh. Paul uses the word flesh in a number of different ways. He doesn't mean here the sinful nature. He's not saying, well, you know, this happened because, you know, Abraham was lusting after Hagar. That's not what happened. The flesh, as Paul uses the term here, refers to human effort to attain the promise of God. And that's exactly what Abraham and Sarah decided. If God promised something, what do we need to do to obtain that promise? They decided completely against what Abraham had previously decided. Initially, when God announced his plan, Abraham had simply believed, but later he acted according to the flesh based on his own effort. Now, Paul contrasts the birth of Ishmael with the birth of Isaac. Again, Paul's right to say Ishmael is the product of the flesh and Isaac is the child of the promise. Of course, that's true. That's sensus plenar. That's because in Genesis 17, we are told that Abram, as he was called then, was 99 years old and Sarah was 90. I know people lived longer lifespans 4,000 years ago, but those ages, well, there was no way that couple that old was going to have kids. Now, you know, when we were in our mid-60s, I used to tell Kathy, if you're suddenly pregnant, you know, I'm going to be praying for you as I jump off the poor man bridge and end it all. And she didn't think that was very funny. You know, that matter aside, in the flesh, in the physical, according to the laws of nature, they're past the age of childbearing. But God appears to them and changes their names to reflect his promise, and then miraculously, although it isn't a virgin birth, but it's still a miraculous birth, or as Paul says it here, it's through the promise. God willed it and miraculously caused it to happen. It was not in the flesh. Now, to the difficult verse, which is verse 24. Paul begins with the words, "Now this may be interpreted allegorically." Ah, there it is, say the critics. Paul's using the allegorical method of Bible interpretation. They argue that he's misusing the First Testament scriptures. But let's slow that criticism down. You're going to notice that what Paul does with the Hagar story and the story of Sarah's miraculous birth, notice that he's not changing the plain meaning of scripture. If he makes an allegory of this, that's fine, because he never denies sensus plenar, and the allegory is not far-fetched at all. It follows in the same way that a preacher today might make an application from a biblical text to the lives of the people that are hearing him. You know, through the use of this allegory in teaching on the Hagar and Sarah example, rather than giving us a historical lesson on what happened in the past, Paul is certain that when this story was written down by Moses, it comes with an intended application. It was written down for our advantage, he says. So let's look at Paul's allegory. Hagar, he says, represents Mount Sinai. Really, Paul? Now that seems a stretch, but it's not. He doesn't mean Mount Sinai in terms of the covenant of the giving of the law. Rather, he means Mount Sinai in terms of the way the Judaizers were interpreting that covenant. See, for the Judaizers, they would misinterpret Leviticus 18 verse 5, that the person who does the law should live by the law, and they misinterpreted that to say that doing the law earns you eternal life. Think of it this way. God has promised Abraham's offspring an eternal destiny, as the writer of Hebrews would say in Hebrews 11 verse 10, to a city that has foundations whose designer and builder is God. Well, that's the promise. And the Judaizers said, look, if you want that, you're going to have to earn it. And if you don't earn it, you're not going to get it. That, says Paul, was exactly the same attitude that Abraham and Sarah had when Sarah put her handmaiden into Abraham's arms. God has promised us an offspring that will be so great that no one can number it. Now, if we're going to get that, how are we going to make that happen? See, that's the problem. The promise is given. People say, now we got to work hard to make it happen. And that, says Paul, corresponds to the present-day Jerusalem, who, he adds, is in slavery. Like Ishmael, born to a slave woman, so also is Jerusalem in slavery. But how? Well, we need an answer to that, and Paul will provide it.
11: One listener used to believe that church attendance and doing good things was enough to please God, until she heard a Back to the Bible broadcast years ago that we are saved only through faith in Jesus Christ. She opened her New Testament and everything changed. She said, Back to the Bible Canada is a staple in my life because how it has helped me grow in my faith and has given me a sound understanding of Scripture. Well, stories like this are why we do what we do. Unlike a local church, we don't see you after the service. We don't know what God is doing in your life unless you tell us. And when you do, those stories become a window into what God is accomplishing through the generous support of listeners like you. Has this ministry impacted your faith? Well, visit backtothebible.ca and share your story today.
10: When Paul said that the Jerusalem of his day was in slavery, we might think that he meant that Jerusalem was under Roman law and that Rome, while allowing some freedom among the Jews in terms of their own worship and some freedom in terms of governance, was still held accountable to the Romans. The Romans might at any moment, if the Jews acted up, say at Passover, that, you know, when they were all longing for the Messiah and deliverance, they would allow their passions to get out of control. And so the Romans would bring a full complement of their military and they would smash any uprising. Of course, as we know from history, in the year AD 70, they had had enough. That is, the Romans had enough, and they utterly destroyed Jerusalem, and they killed so many of the Jews and left the temple not just in ruins, but razed to the ground, so that people said you couldn't even tell that there had been a temple there. Is that what Paul means when he says that Jerusalem is in slavery? I think not. I think he means that God has indicated that Jerusalem should be the capital of what Paul will later call in Galatians 6, verse 16, the Israel of God. It should be the capital of the revelation of God to the human race, to everyone, Gentiles alike. But it wasn't. Not even close. Do you remember what Jesus said of Jerusalem? It's found in Luke 13:34. Oh, Jerusalem, Jerusalem, the city that kills the prophets and stones those who are sent to it. How often would I have gathered your children together as a hen gathers her brood under her wings, and you were not willing. And Jesus was exactly right. The holy city was a wicked city indeed. God had promised to make Jerusalem the joy of the whole earth, but instead, in spite of her rebellion and then under the Pharisees, attempting to obtain the promise of God by their own efforts, the city remained in slavery. Yes, says Paul, all of that's true. You can view Hagar as that which happens when human beings try to obtain the promise of God, even forgiveness of sins and reconciliation with God through their own efforts. Now, says Paul, the Jerusalem from above is free. See, Paul is saying all that belong to Christ by grace through faith alone, when our only hope is that Christ will fulfill the promise for us in what Christ has done for us on the cross, we await for God to act. We contribute nothing, which, by the way, that is exactly what happened in the incident of the 90-year-old Sarah. God did a miracle. Sarah could not effect her own pregnancy. It has to be grace through faith, or it would be nothing at all. And what is the Jerusalem from above? Is he thinking about the new Jerusalem, as John writes about in Revelation? Well, you know, for starters, when Paul wrote Galatians, it was still a great many years until Revelation would be written. And furthermore, Paul seems in this passage to be speaking about a contemporary phenomenon, now experienced. And how then do we understand this? I think the best way to do that is to think of it as the Church of Jesus, purchased entirely by grace, a church that is expanding and bringing the gospel to the whole world. The thing that present-day Jerusalem could never do, that is, be a light to the nations, the believing and faithful followers of Jesus, his church, they were doing that now. They were the new Jerusalem. Look, Paul is not denying that there will be a future fulfillment of the hope of Jerusalem, but he is saying, whereas Jerusalem of the flesh is in slavery, yet the Jerusalem from above, a spiritual phenomenon felt among Jews and Gentiles who are being justified by faith, they are indeed experiencing the freedom that the old Jerusalem could never experience. And then, having said that, Paul then quotes Isaiah 54, verse 1, about the miracle that the barren woman would have more children than the married woman who is fertile. That is to say, God's promise depends not on human means, but on the miraculous fulfillment of what God does to keep his promise. And so that's the allegory. And as we've seen, the allegory is a plain reading of the text, and out of that reading to make obvious application to the present day. Paul never misuses the text of Scripture or comes up with a new meaning. Rather, he applies the meaning that's already there. The entire story of redemption comes about not because of what we have done. Every time we attempt to accomplish the plan of God through our own efforts, we really create chaos and ruin. But every time by faith, we simply trust in the God who makes promises. The promises are always fulfilled. Hey, that's a powerful truth. So let's go on to Paul's conclusion, and that's found in Galatians 4, 28 to 31. Now you, brothers, like Isaac, are children of promise. But just as at that time, he who was born according to the flesh persecuted him who was born according to the Spirit, so also it is now. But what does the Scripture say? Cast out the slave woman and her son, for the son of the slave woman shall not inherit with the son of the free woman. So, brothers, we are not children of the slave, but of the free woman. Now, the opening words, now you, brothers, it's referring to the largely Gentile church in the Roman province of Galatia. And isn't it interesting that Paul, one of the most highly trained rabbinic Jews of his day, would look at these Gentile believers and recognize that they are his brothers and sisters. They are his family. It is they and he who naturally belong together. And then he adds, you're like Isaac, children of the promise. Again, we're staggered by how things have turned out. See, the great majority of natural Israel were not like Isaac at all. I'm reminded of John the Baptist's words when he told the Jews of Jerusalem, and don't begin to say we are children of Abraham, and as such, we're not in spiritual peril, and thus we have no need to repent. John said, look, God can change these stones into children of Abraham. That is, God chooses the children of Abraham. Men don't. And everyone, regardless of their ethnic background, who believe in Jesus for forgiveness of sins, or as we find it here in this letter, to be justified or declared righteous, everyone who believes is a miraculous birth, even as was the birth of Isaac. The natural descendants of Abraham were not like Isaac, but these Gentiles in Galatians, they were like Isaac. What an irony that is. But that's not the end of the story. Still using Hagar in this Sarah story, Paul has one more allegory to draw from it. There was a time when the son born according to the flesh, Ishmael, persecuted the son of the promise, that is Isaac. Now we don't in the biblical account have a direct reference to that, but we can imagine it, especially when we read Genesis 21 verses 8 and 9. That passage says, as the child grew and was weaned, and Abraham made a great feast on the day that Isaac was weaned, but Sarah saw the son of Hagar the Egyptian, whom she had borne to Abraham, laughing. That is, he's mocking the boy. Imagine how that played out. Ishmael hates Isaac. Ishmael is older. He has power over him. Mocking very easily turns into abuse. That turns into persecution. No, Paul has it right. That no doubt is exactly what happened. Well, says Paul, don't you see? That's exactly what's happening to you Galatians when the Judaizers showed up. They saw your glad faith, how you trumpeted that you had miraculously been justified by God and now are in union with Christ, fully accepted before God. And then the older brother shows up, the Judaizers, and they mock your faith. They said, you think you're reconciled with God? Well, you're not. How can you be? Your males are all uncircumcised. You therefore have no part in the covenant. And then they added law upon law. That was persecution. They were mocking their faith, just as Ishmael, the child of the flesh, did to Isaac. That's what the sons of the slave woman always do. And so in the case of Abraham, how was this matter resolved? Interestingly, the solution was not that Abraham would show up and lecture the boys that they need to get along. And so Paul then quotes Genesis 21 verse 10. That's the passage after Ishmael is spotted mocking Isaac rather than honoring him as the child of promise. Genesis 21 verse 10 says, so she said to Abraham, cast out this slave woman and her son, for the son of this slave woman shall not be heir with my son Isaac. Now, the fact that the inheritance went with Isaac had been well established by God. And if Ishmael and his mother Hagar had submitted to the divine decree, they would have found a place among the people of faith. But instead, they decided to challenge God's decree. They would try to bring down the inheritance. Perhaps in the long haul, they sought to subvert Abraham's household or even kill Isaac. And so there was only one way to solve this. Hagar and Ishmael would be banished from the family of Abraham. And Paul is saying that needs to be done with the Judaizers. Some things are non-essential and there's room for negotiation and compromise, but some things are essential and central upon which everything hangs. And when it comes to matters of our salvation, there can be no compromise. It's all or nothing. And that's why it was necessary for the Galatian Christians to excommunicate the Judaizers. It's also why the faithful church must excommunicate false teachers, those who advocate liberal theology, and those who advocate doctrines contrary to the doctrines that deal with our salvation. And why? We must, in minds of all, make a distinction between the sons and daughters of the slave woman and the sons and daughters of the free woman. And if we don't, the doctrine of salvation by grace through faith alone will be forgotten or altered or rejected. The scripture is plain. Cast out the slave woman and her son. Do not compromise when it comes to the gospel.
9: Thanks, John. Just wondering, can you help us review the importance of sensus plainer or the plain sense of the text to how we ought to study the Bible?
10: Yeah, I mean, we need to study the Bible by just learning some basic principles of Bible study. I mean, sometimes people teach inductive Bible study. I'm a fan, right? What are you actually seeing on the text? You know, and you might want to circle words that are repeated, and you might want to follow a paragraph through and even outline it. I mean, all those things help you to see what's actually there. So we learn something about the context of something, maybe if anything you can get about the historical background, who is it written to, that kind of thing. But basically try to follow the author through. What is he trying to say by what's written on the text, not by some hidden spiritual meaning underneath the text? Because if you're looking for hidden spiritual meanings, there's no end to the errors that you'll fall into. The plain sense of what the text is saying.
9: Thanks, John. And remember to join us again tomorrow as we continue our series No Compromise right here on Back to the Bible Canada, where we teach the Bible.

0: Every year at this time, I find myself saying the same thing and meaning it more each time. Thank you. You don't have to give, but you do. And that says something powerful about your love for God's Word and your desire to see it reach people who need it most. 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
2: Only once in my life have I been to a wedding. As father of the bride. I now know why people cry at weddings. There's no real job description for the father of the bride. You stand around faking patience and bravery, telling fibs like, "I'd love to buy that dress for you, sweetie, and no problem, I'll just write a check." All the while, you have as much control of your emotions as a Brazilian soccer fan. You smile when it makes no sense, choke back unsolicited advice, and wipe tears when she says, "Let's go for one last walk. Tomorrow I change my name." The truth is, she's had you wrapped around her pinky for 22 years, and suddenly, this stunningly gorgeous gal takes your arm and pulls you down the aisle. The minister talks, but you don't hear him. You're too busy staring daggers at the boy you've been trying to keep on curfew for months. Does anyone have reason these two should not be joined? Me! I have 300 reasons! But you exercise your right to remain silent and sit beside your wife, who is dabbing her eyes with a beach towel. "I'll tell you why people cry at weddings," you whisper. "They haven't slept for 3 days." Rachel stands there looking like an opportunity missed by Rembrandt, and I start dabbing too. "Jordan Matthew, I promise to put Jesus first in our marriage, to love him more than I love you, for only then can I truly show you love. I promise to make you laugh often and to be faithful, to make home a place you run to and want to stay. I will care for you, be your helpmate, encourage you and stand by you no matter what. I give my heart to you to guard and protect. I love you." Behind us sits Bill, as faithful a saint as I know. 34 years ago today, he vowed to be true to my wife's sister. 9 years later, Huntington's disease arrived and the terrifying ride to the nursing home began. He has lived that vow. At the reception, my voice quivers and I'm thankful for notes. "My darling Rachel, we've been praying for this day for 22 years. Not because we wanted to get rid of you, but because we wanted to see you happy and hanging on to a guy who is head over heels in love with you. I don't think of this as losing a daughter. I think of it as paying to lose a daughter. You're worth every penny. Sadly, no one takes pennies. They want 20s and 100s. When you were small, I tucked you in with butterfly kisses, a nose rub, fluttering eyelashes. I said, "I love you, Rachel. Love you too, Daddy. Remember, Jordan, I loved her first." Your friend Simone asked if I was going to cry walking you down the aisle. I told her if I did, it would be because I was about to hand the Mona Lisa to a 300-pound orangutan. She laughed because she knows that Jordan is anything but. He's only 200 pounds. Seriously, we love you, Jordan. And thanks to both of you for not opening your Christmas presents in September. Like you, Ramona and I didn't share a pillow until our wedding night. But we've needed God's grace every day since. Years ago, we memorized Psalm 48:14. "This God will be our God forever and ever. He will be our guide even unto death." He'll be with you too. We thank God for you both. We'll be cheering and praying, and the fridge will always be stocked. My parents passed along many great family traditions. For instance, they went along on all of their children's honeymoons. So we cannot wait to spend the next 2 weeks with you in Thompson, Manitoba. And to all of you, my friends, who are about to partake in this incredible six-course meal, I want you to know that we are enrolled in the gift registry at First National Bank.
1: 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We'd love to hear your story. 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
1: 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We now conclude tonight's lineup with Prophecy for Today.

A warm welcome to our program, Prophecy for Today, where we study biblical prophecy and its application to our daily life. It's a wonderful day to worship God. I'm William Steves. Let's pray. Dear Heavenly Father, we rejoice in your grace and goodness to us. Every day you shower us with new blessings from your good hand, and you continually guide us in the way that is best for us. We thank you for your rod and your staff which comfort us. We are your sheep, and it's in Jesus' name we pray today. Amen.

Maranatha, friends, the Lord is coming. 1 Corinthians 9:24 through 27 says, Know ye not that they which run in the race run all, but one receiveth the prize? So run, that ye may obtain. And every man that striveth for the mastery is temperate in all things. Now they do it to obtain a corruptible crown, but we an incorruptible. I therefore so run, not as uncertainly. So fight I, not as one that beateth the air. But I keep under my body, and bring it into subjection, lest that by any means, when I have preached to others, I myself should be a castaway. The Christian life is challenging. It requires faithful service. God has called us to a life of holiness, a life of righteous and faithful service. So run, Paul says. Go out each day and pursue the prize of the high calling of God. Just as athletes are called to discipline themselves in order to gain a corruptible crown, we are called to spiritual discipline, so that we might gain a crown that fadeth not away. Let us run with patience the race that is set before us. You're listening to Prophecy for Today. I'm William Steves. Our listener writes, Your program on Radio East Africa was a great blessing to us, and we are thankful for your faithful preaching of God's Word. 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We rejoice that God has used us to encourage you through the faithful preaching of the Word. 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
1: Shall we pray? Father, we bow before Thee today and are so thankful that God hears and answers prayer. Lord, Thou dost know the need of every heart and every life and every home. I pray today for marriages. I pray for homes. I pray for parents and mothers and dads and husbands and wives. I pray in Jesus' name, amen. The Bible is a book of mysteries. Yet at the same time, the Bible is a glorious revelation, an open book, easy to understand, simple to comprehend. Now these two statements are not contradictory. To the unregenerate mind, those who are not saved, the Bible is foolishness and full of mysterious symbols. To the born-again, enlightened believer, this same book is the brightest picture of the things which are wholly unbelievable to the unsaved. The Bible is like a house with many rooms. A house may be full of mystery to the outsider, yet its contents and its interior are no secret to the one who holds the key to the lock and has access to the house. So it is with the Bible. To the unsaved, the Bible is a mysterious book in every sense of the word. The natural man cannot receive the things of the Spirit of God, for they are foolishness to him. But of the same book, the believer can say, Thy word is a lamp for my feet and a light upon my path. The believer can say, The entrance of thy word giveth light. Jesus said, Except a man be born again, he cannot see. You cannot see these wonderful things until you're saved. Paul says, The God of this age hath blinded the eyes of them that believe not, lest the glorious light of the gospel of Christ, who is the image of God, should shine upon them. You must first have the key before you unlock the book. The first key is ye must be born again. The simplest child of God will know infinitely more of the Bible in its spiritual content and revelation than the most educated scholar who has never been born again by the Spirit of God. That is the reason why a little child, believing in the Lord Jesus, finds things in this book which the wise of this world can never see. The unsaved man reads this book, yet misses the thrilling truths of the deity of Christ, his virgin birth, his substitutionary death, his bodily resurrection, his coming again, although they are so clearly presented in the Bible. You cannot know this book until you know its author. Let me repeat, you cannot know this book until you know its author. Now, there are other keys to understand the Bible. Regeneration is the key which opens the front door. Even the believer must learn to open the many doors which lead to the various rooms by the use of other keys which God has given. For instance, there's a key of literal interpretation, the key of rightly dividing the word of truth, the key of first mention, the key of context, the key of prayer, the key of comparing Scripture with Scripture, and many others. Well, as an illustration, here's a key which will open a room of this great Bible house which to many Christians has remained closed. It is the key to the second coming room. On no subject in Scripture has there been more confusion among believers than the subject of the Lord's return. There are many interpretations and speculations concerning this subject. Most Christians believe that Jesus will come at the end of the world, at which time he will call all men before him in a general judgment. The sheep will be separated from the goats. The sheep will go to heaven and the goats go to hell. Beyond this, many converted Christians never go, and so miss one of the most glorious, most blessed rooms of revelation in the house of the Bible. Oh, how sad it is, with covenant theology and so on, people are missing the blessed hope, the imminent return of our Lord. Now, we need to make a distinction when we're thinking of the Lord's coming. We need to see the difference, the two phases of the second coming. Let me make it clear. There are two distinct groups of passages in the Bible describing the second coming. One group of passages speaks of a secret coming of the Lord Jesus to take his church out at the rapture. Another group of passages speaks of a public coming of Jesus to this earth in the judgment to set up his kingdom. The first, the coming of Christ for his church, we call the rapture. The second, his coming again with his church to reign upon the earth. Before giving you a number of passages, let me repeat, we need to understand this important teaching regarding the coming of the Lord. We need to distinguish between his coming in the air for his church before the tribulation and his coming to this earth with his church after the tribulation. And unless we make that distinction, we'll never be able to understand the plain teaching of Bible revelation concerning the second coming. Everything will remain a mystery and leave us in a state of confusion. For example, in 1 Thessalonians 5:2, the day of the Lord so cometh as a thief in the night. Now, the Lord's coming here is like a thief. Paul had been speaking of the coming of Christ in the air in the portion just preceding 1 Thessalonians 4, the Lord himself shall descend from heaven with a shout. And so we have here that the Lord's coming is like a thief. His coming of Christ will be in the rapture. It will be like a thief, taking only the precious things, the church, snatching them secretly away. Then, of course, we have the great prophecy, Revelation 1:7, behold, he cometh with clouds, and every eye shall see him. And, of course, that will take place when the Lord Jesus Christ comes with his church to this earth. So we have the twofold aspect of the coming of our Lord, and we need to rightly divide the word of truth. And what a blessing it is when we see these wonderful hopes and promises that God gives to us when we're saved, born again by the Spirit of God. Friend, are you ready for the coming of the Lord? If you die before he comes, will you go to heaven or will you go to hell? There are only two destinies of men. And I want to encourage you today to come as a sinner and believe that Jesus died for you and shed his blood for the remission of your sins. And by faith, right now, trust him into your heart. We'd love to hear from you and pray for you and send you some literature. This broadcast is sponsored by the People's Gospel Hour, Halifax, Nova Scotia, Canada, B3J3A1. Our United States address, the People's Gospel Hour, Box 55862, Boston, Massachusetts, 02205. Now, until the same time tomorrow, the Lord willing, Pastor Perry F. Rockwood, may the Lord bless you and make you a blessing.
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2: It's going to be cloudy tonight with chances of showers or thunderstorms and partly cloudy overnight with a low of 13. Tomorrow we're expecting mostly sun, high of 28, and sunny on Saturday with a high of 30. 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
3: Marvin Gaye was one of the greatest soul singers of all time. When he was 17, Marvin ran away from home to join the U.S. Air Force. However, he had trouble following orders from his strict sergeant and was honorably discharged in 1956. Before launching a solo career, Marvin Gaye joined the New Moonglows in the 1950s. They performed with established singers like Chuck Berry and had a huge hit with the song Sincerely. During his hiatus from music, Gaye looked elsewhere for work, including professional football. At 31, he set out to become a wide receiver for the Detroit Lions. Gaye's life and career were tragically cut short the day before his 45th birthday after being fatally shot by his father, Marvin Gaye Sr., in 1984 during an argument at their home in Los Angeles, California. His songs and influence are still prominent to this day.
2: This has been another rock and roll history lesson brought to you by
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4: It's going to be cloudy tonight with chances of showers or thunderstorms, and partly cloudy overnight with a low of 13. Tomorrow we're expecting mostly sun, high of 28, and sunny on Saturday with a high of 30. 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
4: 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The town was named after famous cartoonist John Wilson Ben Goff. The agriculture and ranch-based community offers access to a broad spectrum of recreational facilities for all seasons, including the Ben Goff and District Regional Park in the summer and curling and skating rinks in the winter. Another popular attraction is the Gateway Festival, a music-filled, family-friendly event which swells Ben Goff's population with spectators coming from far and wide each summer.
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6: It's going to be cloudy tonight with chances of showers or thunderstorms, and partly cloudy overnight with a low of 13. Tomorrow we're expecting mostly sun, high of 28, and sunny on Saturday with a high of 30. 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
2: The Eagles first performed in 1971 when all four founding members came together as a backup band to play for Linda Ronstadt. Their greatest hits album was named the top-selling album of the 20th century, selling 29 million copies, and was the first album to be certified platinum. They produced five number one singles, received six Grammys, five American Music Awards, and produced six number one albums. After a 14-year hiatus, the Eagles reunited in 1994. According to Glenn Frey, it wasn't a break up, but a vacation. Don Felder was later fired from the band due to differences between him and Fry. He filed lawsuits for wrongful termination and breach of contract, seeking $50 million in damages. Eventually, the suit was settled out of court for an undisclosed amount.
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9: It's going to be cloudy tonight with chances of showers or thunderstorms and partly cloudy overnight with a low of 13. Tomorrow we're expecting mostly sun, high of 28, and sunny on Saturday with a high of 30. 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
3: Off to Briarcrest we go. Located 45 kilometers southeast of Moose Jaw off Highway 339, the Briarcrest College and Seminary was originally founded as the Briarcrest Bible Institute in the village back in 1935, which has since moved. In the 40s, it was decided that a larger facility was needed for the increasing number of students, and the airbase in Caronport became the school's new home. The school, however, continued to honor its early history by retaining the name of Briarcrest as its birthplace. Along with the community center, library, skating and curling rinks, the village is also home to the Briarcrest and District Museum, which boasts 12 theme rooms showcasing the district's rich past in the former school building.
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1: It's going to be cloudy tonight with chances of showers or thunderstorms and partly cloudy overnight with a low of 13. Tomorrow we're expecting mostly sun, high of 28, and sunny on Saturday with a high of 30. 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
4: It's going to be cloudy tonight with chances of showers or thunderstorms.

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1: It's going to be cloudy tonight with chances of showers or thunderstorms, and partly cloudy overnight with a low of 13. Tomorrow we're expecting mostly sun, high of 28, and sunny on Saturday with a high of 30. 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
3: It's going to be cloudy tonight with chances of showers or thunderstorms, and partly cloudy overnight with a low of 13. Tomorrow, we're expecting mostly sun, high of 28, and sunny on Saturday with a high of 30. 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
2: It's going to be cloudy tonight with chances of showers or thunderstorms, and partly cloudy overnight with a low of 13. Tomorrow we're expecting mostly sun, high of 28, and sunny on Saturday with a high of 30. 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
4: It's going to be cloudy tonight with chances of showers or thunderstorms and partly cloudy overnight with a low of 13. Tomorrow we're expecting mostly sun, high of 28, and sunny on Saturday with a high of 30. 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

0: You ever feel like you're the last one to know what's going on? Your neighbors talking about a festival, your coworkers buzzing about some new bylaw, and you're over here wondering what day it is. 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
2: It's going to be mainly sunny today with a high of 28, becoming partly cloudy tonight and falling to a low of 13. And sunshine tomorrow with a high of 28. 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
3: It's going to be mainly sunny today with a high of 28, becoming partly cloudy tonight and falling to a low of 13, and sunshine tomorrow with a high of 28. 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
3: It's going to be mainly sunny today with a high of 28, becoming partly cloudy tonight and falling to a low of 13, and sunshine tomorrow with a high of 28. 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
2: The Knack's iconic song, My Sharona, was inspired by real-life love and a girl named Sharona. Lead vocalist Doug Feiger fell in love with Sharona Alperin when she was 25 years old. He described meeting her like getting hit in the head with a baseball bat. The only way he could express his love for her was in the form of music. According to legend, My Sharona was written in about 15 minutes.
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5: It's going to be mainly sunny today with a high of 28, becoming partly cloudy tonight and falling to a low of 13, and sunshine tomorrow with a high of 28. 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
2: It's going to be mainly sunny today with a high of 28, becoming partly cloudy tonight and falling to a low of 13, and sunshine tomorrow with a high of 28. 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
2: You're So Vain by Carly Simon is one of the best breakup songs of all time. It's the story of a woman who has finally had enough with her former boyfriend and his ego. But it wasn't until decades later that the singer actually confirmed who the song was written about. Even then, Simon only confirmed part of it. Apparently, the song was written about multiple people, but the one who stands out is actor and former heartthrob Warren Beatty.
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7: It's going to be mainly sunny today with a high of 28, becoming partly cloudy tonight and falling to a low of 13. And sunshine tomorrow with a high of 28. 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
1: Sunny with a chance of rain and a high of 27 today. 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Houghton. A man charged with attempted murder was back before a judge in Moose Jaw Provincial Court yesterday morning. Discover Moose Jaw's TJ England has all the details.
2: Owen Kretsch appeared by video from remand, where his lawyer requested an adjournment until July 13th. Legal aide Suzanne Lalonde told the court that his residence has been confirmed, but more time is needed to secure an electronic monitoring GPS unit. The Crown did not oppose the request, and Kretsch remains in custody awaiting his next court appearance. For Discover Moose Jaw News, I'm TJ England.
1: The Canada Day fireworks may have lasted just 14 minutes, but the work behind the scenes took all day. Paradise Fireworks crews were on site at Hamilton Flats starting at 10 Tuesday morning, preparing every shell before thousands gathered for the evening show. Supervisor Andrew Jones says safety comes first before a single firework is loaded.
3: As soon as we arrive, first things first, we do a quick site survey, checking for hazards, and then we set up an exclusion zone around our show site.
1: Jones says the crew must stay on site from the moment they open the trailer until everything is packed away at the end. Organizers of the Purpose Financial Sidewalk Days Festival are reminding visitors to plan ahead before heading downtown today. Admission to the festival is free with more than 180 vendors, live entertainment, and family activities taking place along Main Street. Main Street remains closed between Ross Street and the Manitoba Expressway, while organizers are also asking people to leave their pets at home due to the heat, crowds, and safety concerns. Today's forecast calls for a high of 27 degrees with a chance of rain this afternoon, making for another great day to take in sidewalk days. The Moose Jaw Police Service has arrested and charged a 36-year-old man in connection with a counterfeit currency investigation. Police say that they began receiving multiple reports of counterfeit bills circulating throughout the city on June 19th. The investigation led to the man's arrest on June 21st. Public Information Manager Zach Bachman says the arrest was made possible through a coordinated effort between local businesses and members of the MJPS.
4: One of these businesses in particular had CCTV cameras pointed directly at the area of transaction. We were able to get a really strong visual of the suspect, which directly contributed to this suspect being arrested and charged.
1: The suspect has since been charged with possession of counterfeit money and uttering counterfeit money. And Park Art marked a major milestone on Canada Day, celebrating its 50th year in Crescent Park. The annual event once again drew thousands of visitors and remains the Moose Jaw Museum and Art Gallery's biggest fundraiser of the year. Operations Manager and Park Art Coordinator Jennifer Warren says the community continues to show strong support.
5: 50 years of Park Art just goes to show how much the community appreciates the event, that people come out year after year after year and come out in strong numbers.
1: This year's event featured more than 85 vendors, family activities, and free admission to the Moose Jaw Museum and Art Gallery.
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1: The Moose Jaw Miller Express will look to gain some ground on the Saskatoon Berries tonight for first place in the East Division. Moose Jaw and Saskatoon will play a doubleheader at Ross Wells Park starting at 6 o'clock, with Game 2 kicking off at 8:30. Elsewhere around the WCBL, Swift Current hosts Regina and Weyburn is in Sylvan Lake. There's a lot of local baseball happening this weekend, starting with the 18U AAA Canucks as they are in Unity on Sunday for a doubleheader against the Zone 7 Sun Devils. The 18U AAs host the Prince Albert Padres tomorrow for a pair, and then the Prince Albert Royals are in town on Sunday for two games. All games are at Ross Wells Park. And lastly, the 15U AAA Canucks are on the road taking on the Sask 5 Giants for two games tomorrow, and then are in Watrous on Sunday for a pair against the East Central Dodgers. Week 5 of the CFL kicked off last night with Calgary dominating Toronto 58-36 at home. The Saskatchewan Roughriders are in Ottawa tonight taking on the Red Blacks. Kickoff is 5:30. The Toronto Blue Jays kick off their West Coast swing tonight in Seattle at 8 o'clock Sask time. And Team Canada continues their journey at the FIFA World Cup tomorrow in Houston at 11 a.m. as they take on Morocco in the round of 16. We want your local sports scores and stories. 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
1: A mix of sun and cloud today with a chance of rain, the risk of a thunderstorm, 20K south winds and a high of 27. Tonight, some cloud coverage with a chance of rain, the risk of a thunderstorm, south winds at 20 and a low of 14. Tomorrow, a high of 29 with a mix of sun and cloud, chance of showers, risk of a thunderstorm and a high of 29 degrees. Sunday, sunny with a high of 27. To start your work week, sunny and 25 on Monday. And Tuesday will be sunny with a high of 26. Find the full forecast at discovermooseyaw.com and stream the radio anywhere and anytime from the Discover Moose Jaw app.
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0: That's Peter Gabriel and Games Without Frontiers here on Southern Saskatchewan's Best Music. Hello and good morning. It is Chris along with you here in the morning show powered by JGL. Appreciate you tuning in with me today as we continue to roll along here on a fine Friday morning. Hard to complain when we've actually got a little bit of sunshine here in southern and central Saskatchewan as well. Temperatures kind of hovering around that 14, 15 degree mark right now, which is nice to see. Heading towards pretty decent highs on the day as well. Going to be hitting temperatures in and around that 25 to 27 degree range. Slight chance we could see a little bit of a thunderstorm in some parts of southern Saskatchewan, but good weekend weather for the most part is upon us. You get more details, of course, by checking out your portal, having a look-see at the five-day forecast as well. Well, we got lots going on this morning here in the morning show, so stay tuned for that. Rough Riders, of course, in action tonight as they return to, try to recoup after a loss from last week. We'll talk more about the Riders coming up.
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13: A mix of sun and cloud today with a high of 27. Chance of rain, risk of a thunderstorm, and winds out of the south at 20. Partly cloudy tonight with a low 14. Chance of showers and a thunderstorm, and 20K south winds. And tomorrow will be a mix of sun and cloud with some rain and thunderstorms. South winds at 20 and a high of 29. 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

0: at April Wine, Roller on Southern Saskatchewan's best music. Good morning. It is Chris along with you, rolling through the morning show, powered by JGL. Filling in for Rob Carney this week as he enjoys a much-deserved vacation. Appreciate you tuning in with me today as we get set for a little Friday night football. Back once again, Rider Nation, going to be tuned in tonight as the Rough Riders are heading off to Ottawa to take on the Red Blacks. Saskatchewan, of course, coming into tonight's game looking to bounce back after last week's loss to Toronto. While Ottawa still doesn't have that first win, sitting at 0-3 right now on the season. You know, if you take a look at the, you know, the last little while, the Riders have had Ottawa's number under head coach Corey Mace. But road games in the CFL, not always a simple time, man. Those hometown crowds, depending on which team you're cheering for, of course, can make up what is very commonly known, of course, as the 13th man. But it's going to be even tougher against a team that's pretty desperate to get their first win of the year. A kickoff set for 5:30, so grab your gear, settle into your chair. Remember, no matter what happens, every Saskatchewan coach quarterback will know exactly what play they should have called.
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2: A mix of sun and cloud today with a high of 27. Chance of rain, risk of a thunderstorm, and winds out of the south at 20. Partly cloudy tonight with a low 14. Chance of showers and a thunderstorm, and 20K south winds. And tomorrow will be a mix of sun and cloud with some rain and thunderstorms. South winds at 20 and a high of 29. 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
1: Rob Carney in the morning.
0: Good morning. It is Chris Martins along with you, filling in for Rob Carney this morning. In the morning show, we're taking a trip back to 1969. This particular song became the closing track of the Let It Be album, which was released just after the group split up. Number one in 14 countries, Get Back from the Beatles is on Southern Saskatchewan's Best Music.

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1: Sunny with a chance of rain and a high of 27 today. In the DiscoverMooseJaw.com newsroom, I'm J.D. Houghton. Moose Jaw's biggest summer celebration continues today as the Purpose Financial Sidewalk Days Festival heads into day two. Thousands of people took an opening day yesterday, enjoying food vendors, local shopping, live entertainment, and the Children's Village. More than 180 vendors have filled 9 blocks of Main Street North, while live music and entertainment are scheduled throughout the day on the main stage in front of John's Music. Sidewalk Days runs from 10 a.m. to 8 p.m. today, before wrapping up tomorrow at 5 p.m. The Moose Jaw Police Service is crediting a recent counterfeit arrest to a downtown business's vigilance and response. Starting on June 19th, police began receiving multiple reports of counterfeit currency being circulated throughout the city, and a business's CCTV footage helped identify the suspect. Public Information Manager Zach Bachman said that Police Chief Robert Davis assisted in the arrest.
2: Our chief was off duty, but was out in public and happened to notice this individual that matched the description and the video. It was an all-around really fortunate and strong execution between the businesses, between our off-duty and on-duty officers.
1: Police have arrested and charged a 36-year-old male with possession of counterfeit money and uttering counterfeit money. You can read more at discovermooseshaw.com. A man charged with attempted murder will remain in custody for at least another 2 weeks. Discover Moose Jaw's TJ England reports.
3: The charge stems from a June 17th incident where police allege Owen Kretsch struck another person with a vehicle following a dispute. Although police say the victim was not injured, an investigation by the Moose Jaw Police Service and the Crown led to multiple charges, including attempted murder, dangerous operation of a conveyance, assault, uttering threats, mischief over $5,000, and failure to comply with an undertaking. His next court appearance is July 13th in Moose Jaw Provincial Court. For Discover Moose Jaw News, I'm TJ England.
1: Canada Day spectators were treated to an even bigger fireworks display this year. The Moose Jaw Kinsmen Club invested more into this year's show. Kinsmen Club organizer Corey Olofsson says the club doubled its budget and the number of fireworks shells for the display.
4: We're trying to raise money for the things we do, but these are some of the events we do to give back to the city, and we love it because there's thousands of people that come out and witness these things.
1: The display drew large crowds to Hamilton Flats to celebrate Canada Day. And more than 85 vendors helped make the 50th annual Park Art another successful Canada Day tradition. The event showcased handmade goods from across Saskatchewan while raising money to support the Moose Jaw Museum and Art Gallery. Operations Manager Jennifer Warren says the event is also a chance to celebrate local artists.
5: People love handmade items and Saskatchewan artists, and they're here to support prairie artists. We love that.
1: Park Art is the Moose Jaw Museum and Art Gallery's largest fundraiser each year, supporting exhibitions, educational programming, and community art initiatives.
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1: The Moose Jaw Miller Express will look to gain some ground on the Saskatoon Berries tonight for first place in the East Division. Moose Jaw and Saskatoon will play a doubleheader at Ross Wells Park starting at 6 o'clock, with Game 2 kicking off at 8:30. Elsewhere around the WCBL, Swift Current hosts Regina and Weyburn is in Sylvan Lake. There's a lot of local baseball happening this weekend, starting with the 18U AAA Canucks as they are in Unity on Sunday for a doubleheader against the Zone 7 Sun Devils. The 18U AA's host the Prince Albert Padres tomorrow for a pair, and then the Prince Albert Royals are in town on Sunday for 2 games. All games are at Ross Wells Park. And lastly, the 15U AAA Canucks are on the road taking on the Sask 5 Giants for 2 games tomorrow, and then are in Watrous on Sunday for a pair against the East Central Dodgers. Week 5 of the CFL kicked off last night with Calgary dominating Toronto 58-36 at home. The Saskatchewan Roughriders are in Ottawa tonight taking on the Red Blacks. Kickoff is 5:30. The Toronto Blue Jays kick off their West Coast swing tonight in Seattle at 8 o'clock Sask time. And Team Canada continues their journey at the FIFA World Cup tomorrow in Houston at 11 a.m. as they take on Morocco in the round of 16. We want your local sports scores and stories. 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
1: A mix of sun and cloud today with a chance of rain, the risk of a thunderstorm, 20K south winds and a high of 27. Tonight, some cloud coverage with a chance of rain, the risk of a thunderstorm, south winds at 20 and a low of 14. Tomorrow, a high of 29 with a mix of sun and cloud, chance of showers, risk of a thunderstorm, and a high of 29 degrees. Sunday, sunny with a high of 27. To start your work week, sunny and 25 on Monday. And Tuesday will be sunny with a high of 26. Find the full forecast at discovermoosejaw.com and stream the radio anywhere and anytime from the Discover Moose Jaw app.
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6: Hi, this is Derek from Murray GM. We've been proudly serving Moose Jaw and area for nearly 30 years.

0: I don't know anybody that when they hear that song doesn't automatically think of the groundhog or gopher, I guess it would be, in Caddyshack, moving back and forth, turning his head and doing the twist. It's in forever ingrained in my mind. Kenny Loggins on Southern Saskatchewan's Best Music. Good morning. It is Chris along with you here in the morning show powered by JGL. Appreciate you tuning in with me today. As we trek along through the show, we've got a pretty decent day, although somehow rain has now poked its head around on the day today in parts of central Saskatchewan and southern Saskatchewan. Wasn't supposed to. It was supposed to be a beautiful Friday and Saturday with sunshine in there, but now suddenly rain has a potential and a risk of a thunderstorm is in there as well. Full details you can get them by checking out your five-day forecast, which is coming around the corner in just a few moments' time. Well, the Western Canadian Baseball League is in full swing and has a full slate of ball games that are going on tonight. It's going to be a busy one out in the Western Canadian Major Baseball League. The Moose Jaw Miller Express, they are going to be hosting the Saskatoon Berries tonight. So that game, of course, 7.05 p.m. start time. And then we've got the Swift Current 57s once again in action playing host to the Regina Red Sox. They're quite familiar with Regina, having already played them in a doubleheader on Canada Day and splitting that series. So that game goes tonight, as well as the Weyburn Beavers, who are taking the trip and traveling up to Sylvan Lake to take on the Gulls. Lots of action going on in the WCBL tonight and this weekend as well, too. Make sure you check out WCBLBaseball.com to get a full slate of times and start times for games.
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5: Major highways are looking good this morning, but there's a few things to look out for today. A large stretch of Main Street is closed for sidewalk days, but east and west traffic can flow at intersections between Manitoba and Ross Street. Additionally, sewer lining work will impact Cotto Street West from 8th Avenue Southwest to 4th Avenue Southwest, as well as Fairford Street West from 3rd Northwest to Main Street. If you see something on the road, you can call or text us at 306-693-8000 and let us know.
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7: A mix of sun and cloud today with a chance of rain and thunderstorms, 20K south winds and a high of 27. Tonight, partly cloudy with a low of 14, more rain and thunderstorms and a light south breeze. And a mix of sun and cloud tomorrow with a high of 29, chance of rain and thunderstorms and a south wind at 20. 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

0: That's Trooper and a 3 dressed up as a 9 on Southern Saskatchewan's Best Music. Good morning. It is Chris with you. Thank you so much for joining me here in the morning show, powered by JGL. Much appreciated. And it is another Friday. We are that much closer to the weekend. And with another Friday brings another set of charity barbecues. The Taste of Summer charity barbecues is something that we do here at Golden West that we're just absolutely thrilled about. And great to see them taking place. How they operate is simple. We're going to be having various barbecues all throughout the summer and having different nonprofits be the sponsor, not the sponsor, sorry, the charity of choice for each individual barbecue. And then 100% of the proceeds raised will all go to that charity. So, I mean, the best part about that is, I mean, if it's $5 for a hot dog and you decide, you know what, I'm going to give 10. The whole amount is going to the charity of choice. So check your local portal, see for yourself when the next Taste of Summer charity barbecue is taking place.
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12: Rob Carney in the morning.
0: And good morning. It is Chris Martins along with you, filling in for Rob Carney this morning in the morning show. Powered by JGL. Appreciate you allowing me to be a part of your day today. This song coming out back in 1998 went to number one on the Billboard charts and coincidentally sat on the charts for 1 week. It's the Bare Naked Ladies on Southern Saskatchewan's Best Music.
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1: Sunny with a chance of rain and a high of 27 today. 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Houghton. A man charged with attempted murder was back before a judge in Moose Jaw Provincial Court yesterday morning. Discover Moose Jaw's TJ England has all the details.
2: Owen Kretsch appeared by video from remand, where his lawyer requested an adjournment until July 13th. Legal aide Suzanne Lalonde told the court that his residence has been confirmed, but more time is needed to secure an electronic monitoring GPS unit. The Crown did not oppose the request, and Kretsch remains in custody awaiting his next court appearance. For Discover Moose Jaw News, I'm TJ England.
1: The Canada Day fireworks may have lasted just 14 minutes, but the work behind the scenes took all day. Paradise Fireworks crews were on site at Hamilton Flats starting at 10 Tuesday morning, preparing every shell before thousands gathered for the evening show. Supervisor Andrew Jones says safety comes first before a single firework is loaded.
3: As soon as we arrive, first things first, we do a quick site survey, checking for hazards, and then we set up an exclusion zone around our show site.
1: Jones says the crew must stay on site from the moment they open the trailer until everything is packed away at the end. Organizers of the Purpose Financial Sidewalk Days Festival are reminding visitors to plan ahead before heading downtown today. Admission to the festival is free with more than 180 vendors, live entertainment, and family activities taking place along Main Street. Main Street remains closed between Ross Street and the Manitoba Expressway, while organizers are also asking people to leave their pets at home due to the heat, crowds, and safety concerns. Today's forecast calls for a high of 27 degrees with a chance of rain this afternoon, making for another great day to take in sidewalk days. The Moose Jaw Police Service has arrested and charged a 36-year-old man in connection with a counterfeit currency investigation. Police say that they began receiving multiple reports of counterfeit bills circulating throughout the city on June 19th. The investigation led to the man's arrest on June 21st. Public Information Manager Zach Bachman says the arrest was made possible through a coordinated effort between local businesses and members of the MJPS.
4: One of these businesses in particular had CCTV cameras pointed directly at the area of transaction. We're able to get a really strong visual of the suspect, which directly contributed to this suspect being arrested and charged.
1: The suspect has since been charged with possession of counterfeit money and uttering counterfeit money. And Park Art marked a major milestone on Canada Day, celebrating its 50th year in Crescent Park. The annual event once again drew thousands of visitors and remains the Moose Jaw Museum and Art Gallery's biggest fundraiser of the year. Operations Manager and Park Art Coordinator Jennifer Warren says the community continues to show strong support.
5: 50 years of Park Art just goes to show how much the community appreciates the event, that people come out year after year after year and come out in strong numbers.
1: This year's event featured more than 85 vendors, family activities, and free admission to the Moose Jaw Museum and Art Gallery.
0: Discover Moose Jaw Sports for extreme hockey, gear, apparel, and advice just in time for the hockey season. Extreme Hockey in Moose Jaw's Temple Garden Center, next to the Warriors office.
1: The Moose Jaw Miller Express will look to gain some ground on the Saskatoon Berries tonight for first place in the East Division. Moose Jaw and Saskatoon will play a doubleheader at Roswells Park starting at 6 o'clock, with Game 2 kicking off at 8:30. Elsewhere around the WCBL, Swift Current hosts Regina and Weyburn is in Sylvan Lake. There's a lot of local baseball happening this weekend, starting with the 18U AAA Canucks as they are in Unity on Sunday for a doubleheader against the Zone 7 Sun Devils. The 18U AAs host the Prince Albert Padres tomorrow for a pair, and then the Prince Albert Royals are in town on Sunday for two games. All games are at Roswells Park. And lastly, the 15U AAA Canucks are on the road taking on the Sask 5 Giants for two games tomorrow, and then are in Watrous on Sunday for a pair against the East Central Dodgers. Week 5 of the CFL kicked off last night with Calgary dominating Toronto 58-36 at home. The Saskatchewan Roughriders are in Ottawa tonight taking on the Red Blacks. Kickoff is 5:30. The Toronto Blue Jays kick off their West Coast swing tonight in Seattle at 8 o'clock Sask time. And Team Canada continues their journey at the FIFA World Cup tomorrow in Houston at 11 a.m. as they take on Morocco in the round of 16. We want your local sports scores and stories. 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
1: A mix of sun and cloud today with a chance of rain, the risk of a thunderstorm, 20K south winds and a high of 27. Tonight, some cloud coverage with a chance of rain, the risk of a thunderstorm, south winds at 20 and a low of 14. Tomorrow, a high of 29 with a mix of sun and cloud, chance of showers, risk of a thunderstorm and a high of 29 degrees. Sunday, sunny with a high of 27. To start your work week, sunny and 25 on Monday. And Tuesday will be sunny with a high of 26. Find the full forecast at discovermoosejaw.com and stream the radio anywhere and anytime from the Discover Moose Jaw app.
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0: That's Billy Idol. Eyes Below Face on Southern Saskatchewan's Best Music. My name is Chris. Appreciate you joining me here in the show, powered by JGL. As we roll on through the Friday edition of the show, sunshine on the day today, except there is that chance we could see a thunderstorm here in southern and central Saskatchewan, west central. Unfortunately, we can't seem to escape the rain in any way, shape, or form, no matter what we do. At least there's even a risk, if nothing else. So we'll see what happens. Your five-day forecast, those details are coming up in just a few moments' time. But at this time, let's have a look at your Blue Jays report for good old Friday, July the 3rd. Well, Toronto Blue Jays currently sitting at 41-46 on the year, starting a brand new series against the Seattle Mariners tonight in Seattle. And looking to make a little bit of noise and hopefully continue on their winning ways. Of course, taking the last series against the Mets, 2-1, and looking to continue after their big victory a couple of days back on Canada Day. So what will happen is yet to be seen, but the Blue Jays are in a bit of a dilemma at this point. You know, they're fluctuating. They haven't been able to get anything really concrete and showcase what they did last year. And we're coming up on the trade deadline on August the 3rd. So it is coming soon, and the Blue Jays have got a lot of guys that are on expiring contracts that could be used as bait, so to speak, to get some pretty sweet assets back if they were to do so. George Springer being one of them, Kevin Gausman, Shane Bieber, Max Scherzer, and Dalton Varsho. All players that are beloved by the Toronto crowd, but again, at the end of the day, tis a business, and when you're in the business to win, you got to make the moves that make it work. So, not sure what the Jays are intending to do yet, but I do know that a little something's going to have to change. A box is going to need to be ticked, and Guerrero is going to need to hit the baseball.
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6: A mix of sun and cloud today with a high of 27. Chance of rain, risk of a thunderstorm, and winds out of the south at 20. Partly cloudy tonight with a low 14. Chance of showers and a thunderstorm, and 20K south winds. And tomorrow will be a mix of sun and cloud with some rain and thunderstorms. South winds at 20 and a high of 29. 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

He's the man with the microphone, talking to the people that make our communities better. 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

0: You ain't seen nothing yet. BTO, Bachman Turner Overdrive on Southern Saskatchewan's best music. Good morning, it's Chris with you here in the finally Friday edition of the show. Thank you so much for tuning in with me today. Filling in for Rob Carney this week, the show itself is powered by JGL. Appreciate you tuning in. Your information update, news, weather, and sports is coming up in just a tick. You know, five-day forecast in there as well. Weather is a topic of conversation. It doesn't matter what direction you go or where you are. People talk weather. They want to know what's going on with the weather. And, I mean, rain has really been the song of the South and, well, the Southwest and South and West Central as well. Lots of moisture over the month of July has been falling. And we're not done yet. We got more that's potentially in the forecast over the next few days. Again, those details coming up shortly. But you know what? It is officially fair season. You know, we've had a number of fairs that have already gone through and some that are still coming up. Which means diets across Saskatchewan have been temporarily suspended. If you have a specific food or a meal plan that you enjoy on a Monday to Friday basis, well, guess what? Those are gone. We ain't doing those, at least for the next little while. Suddenly, it is absolutely acceptable to eat mini donuts for breakfast, a corn dog for lunch, and some deep-fried cheesecake because, well, I mean, you really, you get what? One chance a year to enjoy some of this stuff, and of course, there's also the lemonade that will guaranteed be everywhere. There's that lemonade stand that is just absolutely dynamite where you can get like lime flavored, strawberry flavored, like, and you just go down the list of flavors and it's always absolutely delicious. And remember, during the fair, during mini donut season, calories do not exist.
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2: 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And a man who was charged with attempted murder appeared in court yesterday. 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
9: Now, your Discover Moose Jaw weather.
2: A mix of sun and cloud today with a high of 27. Chance of rain, risk of a thunderstorm, and winds out of the south at 20. Partly cloudy tonight with a low 14. Chance of showers and a thunderstorm, and 20K south winds. And tomorrow will be a mix of sun and cloud with some rain and thunderstorms. South winds at 20 and a high of 29. 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
1: Rob Carney in the morning.
0: Good morning. It is Chris along with you here in the morning show, filling in for Rob Carney this week. This song up to number 9 on the Billboard charts, and also number 1 in a number of other countries as well, too. Back to 1970, we go with the Kinks. Here's Lola on Southern Saskatchewan's Best Music.

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1: Sunny with a chance of rain and a high of 27 today. In the DiscoverMooseJaw.com newsroom, I'm J.D. Houghton. Moose Jaw's biggest summer celebration continues today as the Purpose Financial Sidewalk Days Festival heads into day two. Thousands of people took an opening day yesterday, enjoying food vendors, local shopping, live entertainment, and the Children's Village. More than 180 vendors have filled 9 blocks of Main Street North, while live music and entertainment are scheduled throughout the day on the main stage in front of John's Music. Sidewalk Days runs from 10 a.m. to 8 p.m. today, before wrapping up tomorrow at 5 p.m. The Moose Jaw Police Service is crediting a recent counterfeit arrest to a downtown business's vigilance and response. Starting on June 19th, police began receiving multiple reports of counterfeit currency being circulated throughout the city, and a business's CCTV footage helped identify the suspect. Public Information Manager Zach Bachman said that Police Chief Robert Davis assisted in the arrest.
2: Our chief was off duty, but was out in public and happened to notice this individual that matched the description and the video. It was a all around really fortunate and strong execution between the businesses, between our off duty and on duty officers.
1: Police have arrested and charged a 36-year-old male with possession of counterfeit money and uttering counterfeit money. You can read more at discovermooseshaw.com. A man charged with attempted murder will remain in custody for at least another 2 weeks, Discover Moose Jaw's TJ England reports.
3: The charge stems from a June 17th incident where police allege Owen Kretsch struck another person with a vehicle following a dispute. Although police say the victim was not injured, an investigation by the Moose Jaw Police Service and the Crown led to multiple charges, including attempted murder, dangerous operation of a conveyance, assault, uttering threats, mischief over $5,000, and failure to comply with an undertaking. His next court appearance is July 13th in Moose Jaw Provincial Court. For Discover Moose Jaw News, I'm TJ England.
1: Canada Day spectators were treated to an even bigger fireworks display this year. The Moose Jaw Kinsmen Club invested more into this year's show. Kinsmen Club organizer Corey Olofsson says the club doubled its budget and the number of fireworks shells for the display.
4: We're trying to raise money for the things we do, but these are some of the events we do to give back to the city, and we love it because there's thousands of people that come out and witness these things.
1: The display drew large crowds to Hamilton Flats to celebrate Canada Day. And more than 85 vendors helped make the 50th annual Park Art another successful Canada Day tradition. The event showcased handmade goods from across Saskatchewan while raising money to support the Moose Jaw Museum and Art Gallery. Operations Manager Jennifer Warren says the event is also a chance to celebrate local artists.
5: People love handmade items and Saskatchewan artists, and they're here to support prairie artists. We love that.
1: Park Art is the Moose Jaw Museum and Art Gallery's largest fundraiser each year, supporting exhibitions, educational programming, and community art initiatives.
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1: The Moose Jaw Miller Express will look to gain some ground on the Saskatoon Berries tonight for first place in the East Division. Moose Jaw and Saskatoon will play a doubleheader at Roswells Park starting at 6 o'clock, with Game 2 kicking off at 8:30. Elsewhere around the WCBL, Swift Current hosts Regina and Weyburn is in Sylvan Lake. There's a lot of local baseball happening this weekend, starting with the 18U AAA Canucks as they are in Unity on Sunday for a doubleheader against the Zone 7 Sun Devils. The 18U AA's host the Prince Albert Padres tomorrow for a pair, and then the Prince Albert Royals are in town on Sunday for two games. All games are at Roswells Park. And lastly, the 15U AAA Canucks are on the road taking on the Sask 5 Giants for two games tomorrow, and then are in Watrous on Sunday for a pair against the East Central Dodgers. Week 5 of the CFL kicked off last night with Calgary dominating Toronto 58-36 at home. The Saskatchewan Roughriders are in Ottawa tonight taking on the Red Blacks. Kickoff is 5:30. The Toronto Blue Jays kick off their West Coast swing tonight in Seattle at 8 o'clock Sask time. And Team Canada continues their journey at the FIFA World Cup tomorrow in Houston at 11 a.m. as they take on Morocco in the round of 16. We want your local sports scores and stories. 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
0: Discover Moose Jaw weather. 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
1: A mix of sun and cloud today with a chance of rain, the risk of a thunderstorm, 20K south winds and a high of 27. Tonight, some cloud coverage with a chance of rain, the risk of a thunderstorm, south winds at 20 and a low of 14. Tomorrow, a high of 29 with a mix of sun and cloud, chance of showers, risk of a thunderstorm and a high of 29 degrees. Sunday, sunny with a high of 27. To start your work week, sunny and 25 on Monday. And Tuesday will be sunny with a high of 26. Find the full forecast at discovermoosejaw.com and stream the radio anywhere and anytime from the Discover Moose Jaw app.
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6: Hi, this is Derek from Murray GM. We've been proudly serving Moose Jaw and area for nearly 30 years.

0: Tom Petty and the Waiting is on Southern Saskatchewan's Best Music. Good morning. It is Chris along with you here in the morning show, powered by JGL. Looking at a nice weekend. Good weather is expected for the most part. There is still a risk of rain and chance of a thunderstorm later on this afternoon here in west central and southern Saskatchewan. But I will tell you right now, with good weather comes good times, and if you haven't heard, the government of Saskatchewan has introduced some new laws in relation to impairment and blood alcohol level. Tim McLeod, the Saskatchewan Minister of Justice and Attorney General, had a chance to break down what the new charges would look like.
1: Yeah, absolutely. What the Saskatchewan government has announced is that we are working towards and introducing administrative penalties for impaired drivers with a blood alcohol concentration of equal to or greater than 0.08. We currently in Saskatchewan have administrative penalties for drivers whose blood alcohol concentration is 0.04 to 0.07. However, moving in this space would give police officers an opportunity to act swiftly when a driver fails a roadside breath test with the alcohol blood concentration of 0.08 or greater.
0: Certainly is a lot more to that story and the changes as well. We encourage you to look up the article itself on your local portal to get full details on the changes.
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4: A mix of sun and cloud today with a chance of rain and thunderstorms, 20K south winds and a high of 27. Tonight, partly cloudy with a low of 14, more rain and thunderstorms and a light south breeze. And a mix of sun and cloud tomorrow with a high of 29, chance of rain and thunderstorms and a south wind at 20. 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

0: Baby Blue from Chilliwack is on Southern Saskatchewan's Best Music. Good morning. It is Chris with you, keeping it moving along here in the show, powered by JGL. Appreciate you tuning in. Your information update. We've got news, weather, and sports all coming up in just a few moments' time, so stay tuned for that. We'll get there shortly. But if you haven't had a chance to check out her voice yet, have a look-see on your local portal to see who is the Her Voice nominee this week. 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
0: Good morning. It is Chris Martins along with you, filling in for Rob Carney here in the morning show this week. This song goes back to 2013, getting up to number 94 on the U.S. charts and number 20 here in Canada. A little Michael Bublé and A Beautiful Day on Southern Saskatchewan's Best Music.

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1: Sunny with a chance of rain and a high of 27 today. In the DiscoverMooseJaw.com newsroom, I'm J.D. Houghton. A man charged with attempted murder was back before a judge in Moose Jaw Provincial Court yesterday morning. Discover Moose Jaw's TJ England has all the details.
2: Owen Kretsch appeared by video from remand, where his lawyer requested an adjournment until July 13th. Legal aide Suzanne Lalonde told the court that his residence has been confirmed, but more time is needed to secure an electronic monitoring GPS unit. The Crown did not oppose the request, and Kretsch remains in custody awaiting his next court appearance. For Discover Moose Jaw News, I'm TJ England.
1: The Canada Day fireworks may have lasted just 14 minutes, but the work behind the scenes took all day. Paradise Fireworks crews were on site at Hamilton Flats starting at 10 Tuesday morning, preparing every shell before thousands gathered for the evening show. Supervisor Andrew Jones says safety comes first before a single firework is loaded.
3: As soon as we arrive, first things first, we do a quick site survey, checking for hazards, and then we set up an exclusion zone around our show site.
1: Jones says the crew must stay on site from the moment they open the trailer until everything is packed away at the end. Organizers of the Purpose Financial Sidewalk Days Festival are reminding visitors to plan ahead before heading downtown today. Admission to the festival is free with more than 180 vendors, live entertainment, and family activities taking place along Main Street. Main Street remains closed between Ross Street and the Manitoba Expressway, while organizers are also asking people to leave their pets at home due to the heat, crowds, and safety concerns. Today's forecast calls for a high of 27 degrees with a chance of rain this afternoon, making for another great day to take in sidewalk days. The Moose Jaw Police Service has arrested and charged a 36-year-old man in connection with a counterfeit currency investigation. Police say that they began receiving multiple reports of counterfeit bills circulating throughout the city on June 19th. The investigation led to the man's arrest on June 21st. Public Information Manager Zach Bachman says the arrest was made possible through a coordinated effort between local businesses and members of the MJPS.
4: One of these businesses in particular had CCTV cameras pointed directly at the area of transaction. We were able to get a really strong visual of the suspect, which directly contributed to this suspect being arrested and charged.
1: The suspect has since been charged with possession of counterfeit money and uttering counterfeit money. And Park Art marked a major milestone on Canada Day, celebrating its 50th year in Crescent Park. The annual event once again drew thousands of visitors and remains the Moose Jaw Museum and Art Gallery's biggest fundraiser of the year. Operations Manager and Park Art Coordinator Jennifer Warren says the community continues to show strong support.
5: 50 years of Park Art just goes to show how much the community appreciates the event, that people come out year after year after year and come out in strong numbers.
1: This year's event featured more than 85 vendors, family activities, and free admission to the Moose Jaw Museum and Art Gallery.
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6: If you or the company you work for sell products to buyers outside Saskatchewan, here's a new acronym you may want to note, ROW. It stands for Rest of the World. Ever since Donald Trump began implementing his tariff regime, nations like Canada embarked on a program of diversifying their customer list to begin trade or increase trade with other countries. Now, nowhere was that more important than in Canada. Well, now we have a report on the impact of tariffs and how Saskatchewan is doing in finding those alternate markets. Our sales to U.S. buyers fell by 11% last year. Sales to China, which imposed tariffs on canola, dropped 35%, and revenue from India, which tariffed pulse crops, fell 44%. But we are finding alternate customers as well. Exports to Brazil rose roughly 50% last year, moved them into third spot on our customer list. Japan is now fourth, sourcing 33% more products from Saskatchewan, while Mexico and Bangladesh both increased purchases by more than 40%. I'm Paul Martin.
0: 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Carpooling to the left? If potholes and rough roads have shaken up your suspension, book a wheel alignment today at Cal Tire, Canada's tire experts.
1: The Moose Jaw Miller Express will look to gain some ground on the Saskatoon Berries tonight for first place in the East Division. Moose Jaw and Saskatoon will play a doubleheader at Roswells Park starting at 6 o'clock, with Game 2 kicking off at 8:30. Elsewhere around the WCBL, Swift Current hosts Regina and Weyburn is in Sylvan Lake. There's a lot of local baseball happening this weekend, starting with the 18U AAA Canucks as they are in Unity on Sunday for a doubleheader against the Zone 7 Sun Devils. The 18U AAs host the Prince Albert Padres tomorrow for a pair, and then the Prince Albert Royals are in town on Sunday for two games. All games are at Roswells Park. And lastly, the 15U AAA Canucks are on the road taking on the Sask 5 Giants for two games tomorrow, and then are in Watrous on Sunday for a pair against the East Central Dodgers. Week 5 of the CFL kicked off last night with Calgary dominating Toronto 58-36 at home. The Saskatchewan Roughriders are in Ottawa tonight taking on the Red Blacks. Kickoff is 5:30. The Toronto Blue Jays kick off their West Coast swing tonight in Seattle at 8 o'clock Sask time. And Team Canada continues their journey at the FIFA World Cup tomorrow in Houston at 11 a.m. as they take on Morocco in the round of 16. We want your local sports scores and stories. 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
1: A mix of sun and cloud today with a chance of rain, the risk of a thunderstorm, 20K south winds and a high of 27. Tonight, some cloud coverage with a chance of rain, the risk of a thunderstorm, south winds at 20 and a low of 14. Tomorrow, a high of 29 with a mix of sun and cloud, chance of showers, risk of a thunderstorm and a high of 29 degrees. Sunday, sunny with a high of 27. To start your work week, sunny and 25 on Monday. And Tuesday will be sunny with a high of 26. Find the full forecast at discovermoosejaw.com and stream the radio anywhere and anytime from the Discover Moose Jaw app.
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0: Steve Winwood and Higher Love here on Southern Saskatchewan's Best Music. Good morning. My name is Chris. Just after 8 o'clock, thank you so much for tuning in with me today. She is warm and toasty out there already. It's great to see the weather nicely increase and head towards that high of 27 degree mark throughout the day today. So lots of sunshine in the southwest and west central here, which is always a good thing to see. Moose Jaw, though, this weekend, it is the place to be. Started yesterday. I'm talking about sidewalk days, where basically all of downtown Moose Jaw becomes a rockin' good time for anybody and everybody that has a chance to get out and enjoy, experience some fun times, great treats, live music. Lots of local vendors in there as well, too. Had an opportunity, Jordan Rivers did, to chat with Donna Fritz from Tourism Moose Jaw and Aaron Rustin from Purposed Financial, the sponsor of Sidewalk Days, about an important aspect that maybe one isn't really thought of necessarily, and that's our four-legged friends.
1: Speaking of safety, we want to make sure it's a safe event for everyone, including our four-legged friends.
2: Right. It's just so important that you leave your dogs at home. We have seen it over the years, and it's so incredibly hot, and that concrete is so hot. So it's just not safe for pets to be there, and they get dehydrated, and it's just not a good thing. And I am the biggest dog person on the planet. I love dogs, and I want to bring my dog, but they stay at home because it's just not a good place for them to be. And it's also very noisy, and there's lots of people, and they get anxious. And so we highly recommend that they are not brought to the event.
3: And if I might mention also, not only keep the dogs safe and you can should leave them at home, ladies, bring your husbands out, that type of stuff. they'll be safe too. So bring your husbands out. It's going to be a great day for the husbands, the kids, and the wives. So dogs stay home, bring your husbands.
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11: A mix of sun and cloud today with a high of 27. Chance of rain, risk of a thunderstorm, and winds out of the south at 20. Partly cloudy tonight with a low 14. Chance of showers and a thunderstorm and 20K south winds. And tomorrow will be a mix of sun and cloud with some rain and thunderstorms, south winds at 20 and a high of 29. 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

0: That's Flying from Prism here on Southern Saskatchewan's Best Music. Good morning. It is Chris along with you here in the morning show, powered by JGL. Filling in for Rob Carney today as we continue along, and he enjoys a much-deserved vacation. Your information update. We've got news, weather, and sports all coming around the corner in just a few minutes' time, so stay tuned. Your five-day forecast has got sunshine in there, plus a thunderstorm risk here, there, and everywhere, because at this point, they just kind of have to be in there. It's almost become second nature that you include a risk of a thunderstorm somewhere in the area in a Saskatchewan summer. But you know what? I have compiled the list of the top things that you're going to hear in Saskatchewan this month. So here they are, your top five things that you're going to hear around Saskatchewan in the month of July. Number five, did we get any rain? Number four, the mosquitoes aren't that bad. Number three, hey, how's your crop looking? Number two, harvest will be early, I think. And the number one thing that you're probably going to hear is better fill up before gas goes up again. Although, shockingly, it actually went down a little bit. But how long that'll last for, I mean, who knows. But, I mean, if you haven't heard at least four of those this week alone, do you even Saskatchewan right?
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2: 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And a man who was charged with attempted murder appeared in court yesterday. 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
15: It's time to share the funnies from the characters I follow on Facebook Friday. Exercise gives you energy, but you need energy to exercise. Sounds like a pyramid scheme to me. This aging fella says, when I was 18, I used to touch my toes 20 times each morning. These days, I have a cup of coffee and wave at them. Here's a guy who shares, tonight on Unsolved Mysteries, we investigate how I got a 30-day ban for posting something on Facebook that I found on Facebook. An observant dad writes, I see a lot of middle schoolers walking around with 1-liter water bottles these days like they're on a desert trek. We survived on a single sip from a germ-infested water fountain between classes and called it a day. And we'll finish with this one. Life is like a straw. You can either suck the fun out of everything or just relax and blow some bubbles. Choose wisely. Happy Friday. I'm Rob Kearney.
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2: Sunny with a chance of rain and a high of 27 today. In the DiscoverMooseJaw.com newsroom, I'm J.D. Houghton. Moose Jaw's biggest summer celebration continues today as the Purpose Financial Sidewalk Days Festival heads into day two. Thousands of people took an opening day yesterday, enjoying food vendors, local shopping, live entertainment, and the Children's Village. More than 180 vendors have filled 9 blocks of Main Street North, while live music and entertainment are scheduled throughout the day on the main stage in front of John's Music. Sidewalk Days runs from 10 a.m. to 8 p.m. today, before wrapping up tomorrow at 5 p.m. The Moose Jaw Police Service is crediting a recent counterfeit arrest to a downtown business's vigilance and response. Starting on June 19th, police began receiving multiple reports of counterfeit currency being circulated throughout the city, and a business's CCTV footage helped identify the suspect. Public information manager Zach Bachman said that Police Chief Robert Davis assisted in the arrest.
17: Our chief was off duty, but was out in public and happened to notice this individual that matched the description and the video. It was a all around really fortunate and strong execution between the businesses, between our off duty and on duty officers.
2: Police have arrested and charged a 36-year-old male with possession of counterfeit money and uttering counterfeit money. You can read more at discovermooseshaw.com. A man charged with attempted murder will remain in custody for at least another 2 weeks, Discover Moose Jaw's TJ England reports.
18: The charge stems from a June 17th incident where police allege Owen Kretsch struck another person with a vehicle following a dispute. Although police say the victim was not injured, an investigation by the Moose Jaw Police Service and the Crown led to multiple charges, including attempted murder, dangerous operation of a conveyance, assault, uttering threats, mischief over $5,000, and failure to comply with an undertaking. His next court appearance is July 13th in Moose Jaw Provincial Court. For Discover Moose Jaw News, I'm TJ England.
2: Canada Day spectators were treated to an even bigger fireworks display this year. The Moose Jaw Kinsmen Club invested more into this year's show. Kinsmen Club organizer Corey Olofsson says the club doubled its budget and the number of fireworks shells for the display.
19: We're trying to raise money for the things we do, but these are some of the events we do to give back to the city, and we love it because there's thousands of people that come out and witness these things.
2: The display drew large crowds to Hamilton Flats to celebrate Canada Day. And more than 85 vendors helped make the 50th annual Park Art another successful Canada Day tradition. The event showcased handmade goods from across Saskatchewan while raising money to support the Moose Jaw Museum and Art Gallery. Operations manager Jennifer Warren says the event is also a chance to celebrate local artists.
20: People love handmade items and Saskatchewan artists, and they're here to support prairie artists. We love that.
2: Park Art is the Moose Jaw Museum and Art Gallery's largest fundraiser each year, supporting exhibitions, educational programming, and community art initiatives.
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2: The Moose Jaw Miller Express will look to gain some ground on the Saskatoon Berries tonight for first place in the East Division. Moose Jaw and Saskatoon will play a doubleheader at Roswells Park starting at 6 o'clock, with Game 2 kicking off at 8:30. Elsewhere around the WCBL, Swift Current hosts Regina and Weyburn is in Sylvan Lake. There's a lot of local baseball happening this weekend, starting with the 18U AAA Canucks as they are in Unity on Sunday for a doubleheader against the Zone 7 Sun Devils. The 18U AAs host the Prince Albert Padres tomorrow for a pair, and then the Prince Albert Royals are in town on Sunday for two games. All games are at Roswells Park. And lastly, the 15U AAA Canucks are on the road taking on the Sask 5 Giants for two games tomorrow, and then are in Watrous on Sunday for a pair against the East Central Dodgers. Week 5 of the CFL kicked off last night with Calgary dominating Toronto 58-36 at home. The Saskatchewan Roughriders are in Ottawa tonight taking on the Red Blacks. Kickoff is 5:30. The Toronto Blue Jays kick off their West Coast swing tonight in Seattle at 8 o'clock Sask time. And Team Canada continues their journey at the FIFA World Cup tomorrow in Houston at 11 a.m. as they take on Morocco in the round of 16. We want your local sports scores and stories. 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
0: The Agricultural Producers Association of Saskatchewan says consumers should understand that increasing grocery bills are not resulting in higher revenues for producers. APAS President Bill Probelsky says the organization's latest Farmers and Food Price Report found little connection between what consumers pay and what producers receive. And there's a lot of concern around the future of Agribition, with Real District selling a number of facilities to Brandt Entertainment. Last month, Real issued notice of termination leases to a number of agricultural organizations, including the Saskatchewan Stock Growers. SCA's CEO Sandy Russell says cattle producers played a significant role in developing a lot of the new buildings and facilities on the grounds, noting that having access to and maintaining quality infrastructure will be essential to keeping Agribition a world-class event. For Golden West, I'm Glendalee Allen Vossler.
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2: A mix of sun and cloud today with a chance of rain, the risk of a thunderstorm, 20K south winds and a high of 27. Tonight, some cloud coverage with a chance of rain, the risk of a thunderstorm, south winds at 20 and a low of 14. Tomorrow, a high of 29 with a mix of sun and cloud, chance of showers, risk of a thunderstorm, and a high of 29 degrees. Sunday, sunny with a high of 27. To start your work week, sunny and 25 on Monday. And Tuesday will be sunny with a high of 26. Find the full forecast at discovermoosejaw.com and stream the radio anywhere and anytime from the Discover Moose Jaw app.
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0: the Cars and Shake It Up is on Southern Saskatchewan's Best Music. Good morning. It is Chris along with you here in the morning show powered by JGL. Appreciate you tuning in with me today. And, you know, summertime brings a multitude of things. It brings fairs. It brings outdoor pools opening. And it brings rodeos. And the Carnduff Rodeo is set to rock and roll this weekend. Saturday, July 4th and Sunday, July the 5th, the Carnduff Rodeo is in full swing with a trade show and food trucks running between 1 and 8 p.m. on Saturday. Rodeo, the CCA rodeo performance at 6 p.m. and then a cabaret later on in the evening. And then on Sunday, pancake breakfast starts at 7 with Cowboy Church at 8. Rodeo Slack at 9, and then more trade show and the radio CCA rodeo performance at 2 o'clock that afternoon. Going to be an absolute blast. It is each and every year. And as mentioned, we got weekend weather that looks like it's actually going to cooperate for a fantastic rodeo. So worth checking out, no doubt about that. If you are in the Estevan area, if you're looking for any more details, their Facebook page, the Carnduff Agricultural Society, can help you out.
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2: There are few things more satisfying than standing at the edge of a clean canola field. Not because it's perfect, but because it's yours. The kind of field you don't mind people talking about. 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
1: Now, your Discover Moose Jaw weather.
2: A mix of sun and cloud today with a chance of rain and thunderstorms, 20K south winds and a high of 27. Tonight, partly cloudy with a low of 14, more rain and thunderstorms and a light south breeze. And a mix of sun and cloud tomorrow with a high of 29, chance of rain and thunderstorms and a south wind at 20. 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
6: 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Birthdays and anniversaries for July 3rd, 4th, and 5th. 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Start with our lone birthday today, and it's an 11th birthday to Michael Wynn. That's love, Mom, Dad, and Liam. Moving on to our 4th of July birthdays. Happy birthday to Robbie Gamble. May you have many more happy birthdays while volunteering with the Dr. F.H. Wigmore Regional Hospital Auxiliary, as well as all the senior programs in which you are involved from your fellow auxiliarists. Happy 51st anniversary to Willis and Cheryl Winyard. That's from Sam and V, Lawrence and Gladys, Terrence and Eileen, and Floyd and Marie. And one more for our Sunday now. We'll shift into there. Happy 69th and holding birthday to Maureen Armagett. That's from Patty and Friends. I don't think I said your last name right. Sorry, Maureen. Happy birthday wishes to Gordon Will. You're the kindest man, and you deserve to be celebrated with all respect and love from your Uncle Gordy. May your wishes come true. That's love, Colleen. And happy 57th anniversary to Bryce Warren. May we have many more happy days ahead and a lot more years from your loving life wife, Vivian. If you got a birthday or anniversary you want to celebrate with us, you can do so by clicking discovermoosejaw.com. There you can call us, and submit your nominations on the birthday and anniversary book. Or you can give us a ring, 306-693-8000. Pardon me, been a rough morning, I guess. Our winner today of a beautiful Teleflora party bouquet from Evans Florist is Bryce and Vivian Warren. They're celebrating their 57th anniversary on Sunday. Happy anniversary. Rob Carney back with you on Monday. It's 9 o'clock on 800-CHAB.
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6: Sunny with a chance of rain and a high of 27 today. In the DiscoverMooseJaw.com newsroom, I'm J.D. Houghton. A man charged with attempted murder was back before a judge in Moose Jaw Provincial Court yesterday morning. Discover Moose Jaw's TJ England has all the details.
7: Owen Kretsch appeared by video from remand, where his lawyer requested an adjournment until July 13th. Legal aide Suzanne Lalonde told the court that his residence has been confirmed, but more time is needed to secure an electronic monitoring GPS unit. The Crown did not oppose the request, and Kretsch remains in custody awaiting his next court appearance. For Discover Moose Jaw News, I'm TJ England.
6: The Canada Day fireworks may have lasted just 14 minutes, but the work behind the scenes took all day. Paradise Fireworks crews were on site at Hamilton Flats starting at 10 Tuesday morning, preparing every shell before thousands gathered for the evening show. Supervisor Andrew Jones says safety comes first before a single firework is loaded.
8: As soon as we arrive, first things first, we do a quick site survey, checking for hazards, and then we set up an exclusion zone around our show site.
6: Jones says the crew must stay on site from the moment they open the trailer until everything is packed away at the end. Organizers of the Purpose Financial Sidewalk Days Festival are reminding visitors to plan ahead before heading downtown today. Admission to the festival is free with more than 180 vendors, live entertainment, and family activities taking place along Main Street. Main Street remains closed between Ross Street and the Manitoba Expressway, while organizers are also asking people to leave their pets at home due to the heat, crowds, and safety concerns. Today's forecast calls for a high of 27 degrees with a chance of rain this afternoon, making for another great day to take in sidewalk days. The Moose Jaw Police Service has arrested and charged a 36-year-old man in connection with a counterfeit currency investigation. Police say that they began receiving multiple reports of counterfeit bills circulating throughout the city on June 19th. The investigation led to the man's arrest on June 21st. Public Information Manager Zach Bachman says the arrest was made possible through a coordinated effort between local businesses and members of the MJPS.
9: One of these businesses in particular had CCTV cameras pointed directly at the area of transaction. We're able to get a really strong visual of the suspect, which directly contributed to this suspect being arrested and charged.
6: The suspect has since been charged with possession of counterfeit money and uttering counterfeit money. And Park Art marked a major milestone on Canada Day, celebrating its 50th year in Crescent Park. The annual event once again drew thousands of visitors and remains the Moose Jaw Museum and Art Gallery's biggest fundraiser of the year. Operations Manager and Park Art Coordinator Jennifer Warren says the community continues to show strong support.
10: 50 years of Park Art just goes to show how much the community appreciates the event, that people come out year after year after year and come out in strong numbers.
6: This year's event featured more than 85 vendors, family activities, and free admission to the Moose Jaw Museum and Art Gallery.
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6: The Moose Jaw Miller Express will look to gain some ground on the Saskatoon Berries tonight for first place in the East Division. Moose Jaw and Saskatoon will play a doubleheader at Roswells Park starting at 6 o'clock, with Game 2 kicking off at 8:30. Elsewhere around the WCBL, Swift Current hosts Regina and Weyburn is in Sylvan Lake. There's a lot of local baseball happening this weekend, starting with the 18U AAA Canucks as they are in Unity on Sunday for a doubleheader against the Zone 7 Sun Devils. The 18U AA's host the Prince Albert Padres tomorrow for a pair, and then the Prince Albert Royals are in town on Sunday for two games. All games are at Roswells Park. And lastly, the 15U AAA Canucks are on the road taking on the Sask 5 Giants for two games tomorrow, and then are in Watrous on Sunday for a pair against the East Central Dodgers. Week 5 of the CFL kicked off last night with Calgary dominating Toronto 58-36 at home. The Saskatchewan Roughriders are in Ottawa tonight taking on the Red Blacks. Kickoff is 5:30. The Toronto Blue Jays kick off their West Coast swing tonight in Seattle at 8 o'clock Sask time. And Team Canada continues their journey at the FIFA World Cup tomorrow in Houston at 11 a.m. as they take on Morocco in the round of 16. We want your local sports scores and stories. 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
6: A mix of sun and cloud today with a chance of rain, the risk of a thunderstorm, 20K south winds and a high of 27. Tonight, some cloud coverage with a chance of rain, the risk of a thunderstorm, south winds at 20 and a low of 14. Tomorrow, a high of 29 with a mix of sun and cloud, chance of showers, risk of a thunderstorm and a high of 29 degrees. Sunday, sunny with a high of 27. To start your work week, sunny and 25 on Monday. And Tuesday will be sunny with a high of 26. Find the full forecast at discovermoosejaw.com and stream the radio anywhere and anytime from the Discover Moose Jaw app.
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0: That's Juice Newton, and Love's Been a Little Bit Hard on Me, on Southern Saskatchewan's Best Music. Good morning, it is Chris along with you here in the show, powered by JGL, filling in for Rob Carney this week. Appreciate you tuning in with me today, and if you are all about the agriculture, or you deal with ag in any way, shape, or form, whether it be an actual, you know, whether you're farming, you work in the industry, you're going to want to have July 21st to the 23rd circled on the calendar. Ag in Motion is back in Langham, Saskatchewan once again. They have such a fantastic farm expo. They've been doing it for a number of years now. 8:30 in the morning until 4:30 it runs to daily. And there is over 550 exhibitors, equipment demonstrations, which, you know, is so vital in this day and age with the technological advancements and all these different pieces of farm equipment. It's just unbelievable. Livestock displays and tons of the latest ag technology worldwide will be there. So, you know, if you are in the market, if you are shopping, if you were even thinking about it or wondering how can I improve the land that I'm currently on, there are going to be some ways that you can figure that out at Ag in Motion, July 21st through to the 23rd.
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8: A mix of sun and cloud today with a high of 27, chance of rain, risk of a thunderstorm, and winds out of the south at 20. Partly cloudy tonight with a low 14, chance of showers and a thunderstorm, and 20K south winds. And tomorrow will be a mix of sun and cloud with some rain and thunderstorms, south winds at 20 and a high of 29. 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
2: Thank you.

0: all women aged 40 and older can book a screening mammogram. So it's something they actually started way back in January of 2025 as a measure to help kind of support and detect early detection of breast cancer. The province says 75% of breast cancers are detected at an early stage through these screening mammograms. And now it's able to be able to do so with women aged 40 and older, bumping that age from 50 where it originally was. You can get the full story and all the details by visiting discoverweyburn.com.
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4: The hit song Uptown Girl by Billy Joel was originally titled Uptown Girls, plural. Joel says the song was inspired by real girls that he had dated over the years, and at the time he felt like a downtown guy surrounded by uptown girls. Joel started writing the song when he was dating then-girlfriend, famous supermodel Elle McPherson. After the two broke up, he began a relationship with his future wife, Christy Brinkley, who was not only one of the song's inspirations, but also starred in the video.
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7: A mix of sun and cloud today with a chance of rain and thunderstorms, 20K south winds and a high of 27. Tonight, partly cloudy with a low of 14, more rain and thunderstorms and a light south breeze. And a mix of sun and cloud tomorrow with a high of 29, chance of rain and thunderstorms and a south wind at 20. 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

0: Belinda Carlisle, Heaven is a Place on Earth on Southern Saskatchewan's Best Music. Hello and good morning. My name is Chris, and I appreciate you joining me here in the morning show powered by JGL. And that does things for myself. I am heading on home, and hopefully you get to take a chance and enjoy a little bit of your coffee break today. Have an absolutely fantastic weekend. You're looking at some pretty decent temperatures weekend weather-wise as well. Full details coming at the top of the hour and the rest of your information update. Enjoy, and as always, it's not goodbye, but we'll see you later.
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2: 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And a man who was charged with attempted murder appeared in court yesterday. 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
4: The community of Rockland is nestled in the Wood Mountain Uplands, approximately 18 kilometers north of the Canada-US border, and less than a two-hour drive from Moose Jaw. One of only four unglaciated areas in North America, it allows nature enthusiasts, geologists, and paleontologists rare opportunities to study their crafts and travelers who appreciate the wild beauty of the province. Prehistoric remains have been found in this area, dating as far back as 425 million years. Aboriginal people also left a rich heritage of Stone Age culture in the area, such as stone hammers, grinding tools, and arrowheads. Some of these relics can still be found at the Tourism Information Station. And just a stone's throw away east of town, you'll find the Rockin' Beach, where you can enjoy camping and boating in the summer, or just sit and take in the view.
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2: Sunny with a chance of rain and a high of 27 today. 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Houghton. Moose Jaw's biggest summer celebration continues today as the Purpose Financial Sidewalk Days Festival heads into day two. Thousands of people took an opening day yesterday, enjoying food vendors, local shopping, live entertainment, and the Children's Village. More than 180 vendors have filled 9 blocks of Main Street North, while live music and entertainment are scheduled throughout the day on the main stage in front of John's Music. Sidewalk Days runs from 10 a.m. to 8 p.m. today, before wrapping up tomorrow at 5 p.m. The Moose Jaw Police Service is crediting a recent counterfeit arrest to a downtown business's vigilance and response. Starting on June 19th, police began receiving multiple reports of counterfeit currency being circulated throughout the city, and a business's CCTV footage helped identify the suspect. Public Information Manager Zach Bachman said that Police Chief Robert Davis assisted in the arrest.
3: Our chief was off duty, but was out in public and happened to notice this individual that matched the description and the video. It was an all-around really fortunate and strong execution between the businesses, between our off-duty and on-duty officers.
2: Police have arrested and charged a 36-year-old male with possession of counterfeit money and uttering counterfeit money. You can read more at discovermooseshaw.com. A man charged with attempted murder will remain in custody for at least another 2 weeks, Discover Moose Jaw's TJ England reports.
4: The charge stems from a June 17th incident where police allege Owen Kretsch struck another person with a vehicle following a dispute. Although police say the victim was not injured, an investigation by the Moose Jaw Police Service and the Crown led to multiple charges, including attempted murder, dangerous operation of a conveyance, assault, uttering threats, mischief over $5,000, and failure to comply with an undertaking. His next court appearance is July 13th in Moose Jaw Provincial Court. For Discover Moose Jaw News, I'm TJ England.
2: Canada Day spectators were treated to an even bigger fireworks display this year. The Moose Jaw Kinsmen Club invested more into this year's show. Kinsmen Club organizer Corey Olofsson says the club doubled its budget and the number of fireworks shells for the display.
5: We're trying to raise money for the things we do, but these are some of the events we do to give back to the city, and we love it because there's thousands of people that come out and witness these things.
2: The display drew large crowds to Hamilton Flats to celebrate Canada Day. And more than 85 vendors helped make the 50th annual Park Art another successful Canada Day tradition. The event showcased handmade goods from across Saskatchewan while raising money to support the Moose Jaw Museum and Art Gallery. Operations Manager Jennifer Warren says the event is also a chance to celebrate local artists.
6: People love handmade items and Saskatchewan artists, and they're here to support prairie artists. We love that.
2: Park Art is the Moose Jaw Museum and Art Gallery's largest fundraiser each year, supporting exhibitions, educational programming, and community art initiatives.
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2: The Moose Jaw Miller Express will look to gain some ground on the Saskatoon Berries tonight for first place in the East Division. Moose Jaw and Saskatoon will play a doubleheader at Roswells Park starting at 6 o'clock, with Game 2 kicking off at 8:30. Elsewhere around the WCBL, Swift Current hosts Regina and Weyburn is in Sylvan Lake. There's a lot of local baseball happening this weekend, starting with the 18U AAA Canucks as they are in Unity on Sunday for a doubleheader against the Zone 7 Sun Devils. The 18U AAs host the Prince Albert Padres tomorrow for a pair, and then the Prince Albert Royals are in town on Sunday for two games. All games are at Roswells Park. And lastly, the 15U AAA Canucks are on the road taking on the Sask 5 Giants for two games tomorrow, and then are in Watrous on Sunday for a pair against the East Central Dodgers. Week 5 of the CFL kicked off last night with Calgary dominating Toronto 58-36 at home. The Saskatchewan Roughriders are in Ottawa tonight taking on the Red Blacks. Kickoff is 5:30. The Toronto Blue Jays kick off their West Coast swing tonight in Seattle at 8 o'clock Sask time. And Team Canada continues their journey at the FIFA World Cup tomorrow in Houston at 11 a.m. as they take on Morocco in the round of 16. We want your local sports scores and stories. 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
2: A mix of sun and cloud today with a chance of rain, the risk of a thunderstorm, 20K south winds and a high of 27. Tonight, some cloud coverage with a chance of rain, the risk of a thunderstorm, south winds at 20 and a low of 14. Tomorrow, a high of 29 with a mix of sun and cloud, chance of showers, risk of a thunderstorm and a high of 29 degrees. Sunday, sunny with a high of 27. To start your work week, sunny and 25 on Monday. And Tuesday will be sunny with a high of 26. Find the full forecast at discovermoosejaw.com and stream the radio anywhere and anytime from the Discover Moose Jaw app.
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9: A mix of sun and cloud today with a high of 27. Chance of rain, risk of a thunderstorm, and winds out of the south at 20. Partly cloudy tonight with a low 14. Chance of showers and a thunderstorm and 20K south winds. And tomorrow will be a mix of sun and cloud with some rain and thunderstorms. South winds at 20 and a high of 29. 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
2: Elton John and his songwriting partner Bernie Taupin together wrote the song Philadelphia Freedom for tennis star Billie Jean King. At the time, King was the number one women's tennis player in the world and a good

0: once and someone came through the grass and knocked down one of those city trees, and I remind the public to obey our signage and remember we have family and friends that we would like to go home to.
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4: Now, your Discover Moose Jaw weather.
5: A mix of sun and cloud today with a chance of rain and thunderstorms, 20K south winds and a high of 27. Tonight, partly cloudy with a low of 14, more rain and thunderstorms and a light south breeze. And a mix of sun and cloud tomorrow with a high of 29, chance of rain and thunderstorms and a south wind at 20. 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
1: 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And day two of Sidewalk Days kicks off. 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
8: In the late 1800s, the community of Lumsden was commonly known as Happy Hollow, later renamed after a Canadian Pacific Railway chief engineer, Hugh D. Lumsden. Lumsden was officially incorporated as a town in 1905 after outgrowing their village status. This friendly, vibrant, and growing community is located in the beautiful Qu'Appelle Valley, 74 kilometers northeast of Moose Jaw on Highway 11. The town functions as both a farming community and an unofficial suburb of Regina. Lumsden offers a variety of local attractions, events, and recreational opportunities, including a full-service campground, museum, art galleries, golfing, and even canoeing on the Qu'Appelle River. It's also home to the Duck Derby and the Great Pumpkin Scarecrow.
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1: Sunny with a chance of rain and a high of 27 today. In the DiscoverMooseJaw.com newsroom, I'm J.D. Houghton. A man charged with attempted murder was back before a judge in Moose Jaw Provincial Court yesterday morning. Discover Moose Jaw's TJ England has all the details.
2: Owen Kretsch appeared by video from remand, where his lawyer requested an adjournment until July 13th. Legal aide Suzanne Lalonde told the court that his residence has been confirmed, but more time is needed to secure an electronic monitoring GPS unit. The Crown did not oppose the request, and Kretsch remains in custody awaiting his next court appearance. For Discover Moose Jaw News, I'm TJ England.
1: The Canada Day fireworks may have lasted just 14 minutes, but the work behind the scenes took all day. Paradise Fireworks crews were on site at Hamilton Flats starting at 10 Tuesday morning, preparing every shell before thousands gathered for the evening show. Supervisor Andrew Jones says safety comes first before a single firework is loaded.
3: As soon as we arrive, first things first, we do a quick site survey, checking for hazards, and then we set up an exclusion zone around our show site.
1: Jones says the crew must stay on site from the moment they open the trailer until everything is packed away at the end. Organizers of the Purpose Financial Sidewalk Days Festival are reminding visitors to plan ahead before heading downtown today. Admission to the festival is free with more than 180 vendors, live entertainment, and family activities taking place along Main Street. Main Street remains closed between Ross Street and the Manitoba Expressway, while organizers are also asking people to leave their pets at home due to the heat, crowds, and safety concerns. Today's forecast calls for a high of 27 degrees with a chance of rain this afternoon, making for another great day to take in sidewalk days. The Moose Jaw Police Service has arrested and charged a 36-year-old man in connection with a counterfeit currency investigation. Police say that they began receiving multiple reports of counterfeit bills circulating throughout the city on June 19th. The investigation led to the man's arrest on June 21st. Public Information Manager Zach Bachman says the arrest was made possible through a coordinated effort between local businesses and members of the MJPS.
4: One of these businesses in particular had CCTV cameras pointed directly at the area of transaction. We're able to get a really strong visual of the suspect, which directly contributed to this suspect being arrested and charged.
1: The suspect has since been charged with possession of counterfeit money and uttering counterfeit money. And Park Art marked a major milestone on Canada Day, celebrating its 50th year in Crescent Park. The annual event once again drew thousands of visitors and remains the Moose Jaw Museum and Art Gallery's biggest fundraiser of the year. Operations Manager and Park Art Coordinator Jennifer Warren says the community continues to show strong support.
5: 50 years of Park Art just goes to show how much the community appreciates the event, that people come out year after year after year and come out in strong numbers.
1: This year's event featured more than 85 vendors, family activities, and free admission to the Moose Jaw Museum and Art Gallery.
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1: The Moose Jaw Miller Express will look to gain some ground on the Saskatoon Berries tonight for first place in the East Division. Moose Jaw and Saskatoon will play a doubleheader at Roswells Park starting at 6 o'clock, with Game 2 kicking off at 8:30. Elsewhere around the WCBL, Swift Current hosts Regina and Weyburn is in Sylvan Lake. There's a lot of local baseball happening this weekend, starting with the 18U AAA Canucks as they are in Unity on Sunday for a doubleheader against the Zone 7 Sun Devils. The 18U AAs host the Prince Albert Padres tomorrow for a pair, and then the Prince Albert Royals are in town on Sunday for two games. All games are at Roswells Park. And lastly, the 15U AAA Canucks are on the road taking on the Sask 5 Giants for two games tomorrow, and then are in Watrous on Sunday for a pair against the East Central Dodgers. Week 5 of the CFL kicked off last night with Calgary dominating Toronto 58-36 at home. The Saskatchewan Roughriders are in Ottawa tonight taking on the Red Blacks. Kickoff is 5:30. The Toronto Blue Jays kick off their West Coast swing tonight in Seattle at 8 o'clock Sask time. And Team Canada continues their journey at the FIFA World Cup tomorrow in Houston at 11 a.m. as they take on Morocco in the round of 16. We want your local sports scores and stories. 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
1: A mix of sun and cloud today with a chance of rain, the risk of a thunderstorm, 20K south winds and a high of 27. Tonight, some cloud coverage with a chance of rain, the risk of a thunderstorm, south winds at 20 and a low of 14. Tomorrow, a high of 29 with a mix of sun and cloud, chance of showers, risk of a thunderstorm, and a high of 29 degrees. Sunday, sunny with a high of 27. To start your work week, sunny and 25 on Monday. And Tuesday will be sunny with a high of 26. Find the full forecast at discovermoosejaw.com and stream the radio anywhere and anytime from the Discover Moose Jaw app.
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11: A mix of sun and cloud today with a high of 27. Chance of rain, risk of a thunderstorm, and winds out of the south at 20. Partly cloudy tonight with a low 14. Chance of showers and a thunderstorm and 20K south winds. And tomorrow will be a mix of sun and cloud with some rain and thunderstorms. South winds at 20 and a high of 29. 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

0: is the best-selling digital song of the 20th century and is well known for the line, "Born and raised in South Detroit," which sounds like a real place, but that line left most people in Detroit scratching their heads. The lead singer and author of the song, Steve Perry, only found out later that in fact the area south of Detroit is Canada. So he tried North Detroit, East and West, but it didn't sound right. So he stuck with South Detroit, and the rest is music history. Oh, Canada.
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8: A mix of sun and cloud today with a chance of rain and thunderstorms, 20K south winds and a high of 27. Tonight, partly cloudy with a low of 14, more rain and thunderstorms and a light south breeze. And a mix of sun and cloud tomorrow with a high of 29, chance of rain and thunderstorms and a south wind at 20. 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

0: A Moose Jaw man remains in custody as a child exploitation case moves to its next court date. And have you received a text claiming to be from Moose Jaw Police? 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
14: Chaplin was incorporated as a village in 1912, a community along the Trans-Canada, approximately 85 kilometers west of Moose Jaw, home to the Old Wives Lake Bird Sanctuary and a sodium sulfate plant, which began operations in 1948. The Chaplin Lake is the second largest saltine lake in Canada. The sodium sulfate extracted is used primarily in powder laundry and dishwasher detergents, along with carpet deodorizers, modified cornstarches, and mineral feeds for livestock, among many other things, resulting in a very appropriate slogan for the village, Chaplin, Salt of the Earth. Stop in at the Nature Center and learn more about the area's importance as it relates to shorebirds, brine shrimp, and the mining industry.
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1: Sunny with a chance of rain and a high of 27 today. In the DiscoverMooseJaw.com newsroom, I'm TJ England. A Moose Jaw man facing a child exploitation-related charge returned to provincial court yesterday morning. Discover Moose Jaw's Jordan Rivers has the details.
2: 53-year-old Bradley Joseph Cornier appeared by video from remand where his legal aid lawyer, Suzanne Lalonde, requested an adjournment until July 29th. The delay will allow the defense time to review the case after Cornier told the court he had not received previous communications from his lawyer while in custody. Crown Prosecutor Monique Paquin consented to the adjournment. Cornier remains charged with one count of possessing child sexual abuse and exploitation material. For Discover Moose Jaw News, I'm Jordan Rivers.
1: The Moose Jaw Police Service is warning residents about a new text message scam circulating in the city. Earlier this week, police received multiple reports from residents who were sent text messages impersonating the Moose Jaw Police Service. Public Information Manager Zach Bachman says that the scammer demanded money for an outstanding citation.
3: That's an American term, citation. Things like that can be really helpful for flagging things like this. Language that doesn't make sense, where here we might use a phrase like ticket.
1: Residents are reminded that the Moose Jaw Police Service does not tax residents to collect payment for outstanding tickets. Read more on Discover Moose Jaw. Assiniboia RCMP are asking for the public's help in locating a man wanted on an arrest warrant. Discover Moose Jaw's J.D. Houghton has more.
4: Police are searching for 34-year-old Travis Nelson, who is wanted for uttering threats following a May 2026 investigation. Nelson is described as 6'2", 185 pounds, with blue eyes and blonde hair. RCMP say he is known to travel to the Assiniboia area, but his current whereabouts are unknown. For Discover Moose Jaw News, I'm J.D. Houghton.
1: Moose Jaw residents were treated to a show yesterday evening as heavy rainfall, lightning, and thunderstorms moved through the city just after 5 p.m., Environment Canada meteorologist Kyle Zolkowski said the system moved through quickly, but delivered a short burst of precipitation.
5: Only about 10 millimeters was recorded at the airport. That's the only rainfall report we have from the area currently. And that kind of passed through within kind of a 25 to 30 minute time frame.
1: He added that rainfall in that short period could have the potential to cause localized flooding, though no reports were received. Recent rainfall has improved soil moisture across Saskatchewan, but it's also delaying spraying, haying, and other field work for producers. The latest crop report shows most crops remain in good condition despite the cool, wet weather. Kim Stonehouse, a crops extension specialist with the Saskatchewan's Ministry of Agriculture, says many producers are now waiting for fields to dry out.
6: The fields are wet and it's hard to put any kind of equipment in those fields, as well as the plants are wet and they will absorb the herbicides as well.
1: Producers are hoping for warmer, drier weather so they can resume spraying, begin haying, and continue monitoring crops for flooding, hail, insects, and disease.
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4: The Moose Jaw Miller Express will look to gain some ground on the Saskatoon Berries in the race for first place in the Western Canadian Baseball League's East Division tonight. The Millers host the Berries for a doubleheader at Roswells Park, with Game 1 getting underway at 6 o'clock and Game 2 scheduled for 8:30. Elsewhere in the WCBL, the Swift Current 57s host the Regina Red Sox, while the Weyburn Beavers travel to Sylvan Lake. There's plenty of local baseball on the schedule this weekend. The Moose Jaw 18U AAA Canucks head to Unity on Sunday for a doubleheader against the Zone 7 Sun Devils. The 18U AA Canucks host the Prince Albert Padres tomorrow before welcoming the Prince Albert Royals on Sunday. All four games will be played at Roswells Park. Meanwhile, the 15U AAA Canucks hit the road for two games against the Sask 5 Giants tomorrow before traveling to Watrous on Sunday for a doubleheader against the East Central Dodgers. It's week 5 in the CFL season for the Saskatchewan Rough Riders as they are in Ottawa tonight to take on the Red Blacks. Kickoff is set for 5:30. The Toronto Blue Jays open a three-game series in Seattle tonight to begin their West Coast road trip. First pitch is at 8 o'clock Saskatchewan time. And Team Canada continues its FIFA World Cup journey tomorrow, taking on Morocco in the round of 16. Kickoff is scheduled for 11 a.m. in Houston. We want your local sports scores and stories. 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
1: A mix of sun and cloud today with a chance of rain and maybe a risk of a thunderstorm. 20 kilometers south winds and a high of 27. Tonight will be partly cloudy with a chance of rain and a continued risk of a thunderstorm, low of 14. Tomorrow, a high of 29 with a mixture of sun and cloud, chance of showers, and maybe a risk of a thunderstorm. Sunday sunny with a high of 27. And to start your work week on Monday, it's sunny with a high of 25. And Tuesday will be sunshine with a high of 26. Find the full forecast at discovermoosejaw.com and stream the radio anywhere and anytime from the Discover Moose Jaw app.
2: 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JD Houghton has our road report.
4: Major highways are looking good this morning, but there's a few things to look out for today. A large stretch of Main Street is closed for sidewalk days, but east and west traffic can flow at intersections between Manitoba and Ross Street. Additionally, sewer lining work will impact Cotto Street West from 8th Avenue Southwest to 4th Avenue Southwest, as well as Fairford Street West from 3rd Northwest to Main Street. If you see something on the roads, you can call or text us at 306-693-8000 and let us know.
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2: Yeah, it's pretty easy to do, so you can call or text us, 306-693-8000, as Voicey Guy just said. 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I'm Jordan Rivers, sitting in for Rob Carney. He's back with you next week. It's also a Fellinger Friday, which means if you get a request on CHAB before 1 o'clock today, you're in to win $20 to spend at Fellinger & Sons Meats in Moose Jaw. So what do you say we get the party started? With a request from Donna, 306-693-8000, wants to hear the Traveling Wilburys

0: 13. 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What do you want to hear?
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0: Who's this?
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0: Lorraine, we got

We're thanking Aubrey and Craig for that request. Bare Naked Ladies and 1 week on 800-CHAB. 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We, of course, are thanking Jean-Marc for this request. Wanted to hear some CCR, so here's Bad Moon Rising. It's 800-CHAB.

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38 special. It's back where you belong on 800-CHAB. I'm Jordan Rivers sitting in for Rob Carney. 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A yellow watch for severe thunderstorm has been issued, which means we may see a severe thunderstorm at some point this afternoon. And a fair amount of rain fell very quickly yesterday. They said 10 millimeters fell in about 20-25 minutes in Moose Jaw yesterday. Kind of crazy. You can read the full story and get more on the severe thunderstorm watch right now by clicking discovermoosejaw.com. It's Fellinger Friday on your Electric Lunch, and Glenda now in to win $20 to spend at Fellinger & Sons Meats in Moose Jaw for this request, Queen and Radio Gaga. 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

We're thanking Terry for that request. John Mellencamp and Pink Houses on 800-CHAB's Electric Lunch, brought to you by Bobby's Place Old World Tavern and by Aaron Rustin and the team at Purposed Financial. Fellinger Friday today, so if you get your request on before the end of the hour, you're in to win some money to spend at Fellinger & Sons Meats in Moose Jaw, 306-693-8000. We continue with request from Jackson, listening to us out on Buffalo Pound, wants to hear Sunshine on My Shoulders. It's John Denver on 800-CHAB.

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5: Severe thunderstorm watch in place for much of southern Saskatchewan, including Moose Jaw. We are expecting a high of 27 today, maybe a shower or a severe thunderstorm, and that continues into our evening tonight with a low of 14. Back up to 29, small chance of showers, maybe a thunderstorm for the final day of sidewalk days presented by Purposed Financial for tomorrow. And then it just gets warm and very sunny Sunday through next week. Your full forecast anytime at discovermoosejaw.com or on the Discover Moose Jaw app. It's at 24 right now. Feels like 29 with that Humidex. And this is the Electric Lunch brought to you by Aaron Rustin and the team at Purposed Financial, helping you bring your money into focus since 1983, and by Bobby's Place Old World Tavern. We're all full up for requests, but 2 more left that we got to play before we wrap up the hour. We'll start with one from Gord in Humboldt. Couple of days off. It's Huey Lewis in the News on 800 CHAB.

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0: We're thanking Gary listening and Moose Jaw for that one. Katrina and the Waves, it's Walking on Sunshine. This has been the Electric Lunch brought to you by Aaron Rustin and the team at Purposed Financial, helping you bring your money into focus since 1983. And by Bobby's Place Old World Tavern. It's also been a Fellinger Friday, which means everyone that got a request on before 1 o'clock has been in to win $20 to spend at Fellinger & Sons Meats in Moose Jaw. And our winner today is Terry. Terry requested Mellencamp's Pink Houses earlier today. Terry, we sent you a text. Congratulations. The good news, everyone, Rob Carney back with you on Monday. Yes, Rob Carney, the man, the myth, the legend, returns to work on Monday. So he'll have you on the morning show brought to you by JGL and also right here on the Electric Lunch. Now, the good news is if you are missing Rob, like we all are, we're moments away from a best of Carney's comments.
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13: It's time to share the funnies from the characters I follow on Facebook Friday. Exercise gives you energy, but you need energy to exercise. Sounds like a pyramid scheme to me. This aging fella says, "When I was 18, I used to touch my toes 20 times each morning. These days, I have a cup of coffee and wave at them." Here's a guy who shares, "Tonight on Unsolved Mysteries, we investigate how I got a 30-day ban for posting something on Facebook that I found on Facebook." An observant dad writes, "I see a lot of middle schoolers walking around with 1-liter water bottles these days like they're on a desert trek. We survived on a single sip from a germ-infested water fountain between classes and called it a day." And we'll finish with this one. Life is like a straw. You can either suck the fun out of everything or just relax and blow some bubbles. Choose wisely. Happy Friday. I'm Rob Kearney.
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15: This is the market report for the Weyburn Livestock Exchange for the week of June 30th. Our last regular sale was on June 24th. D1 and D2 cows sold from 260 to 277. D3 cows sold from 235 to 260. Counter cows sold from $1.25 to $1.75. Heiferettes sold from 350 to 413. And good butcher bulls sold from 290 to 312. We had a few steers and heifers at this sale. Steers over 900 pounds averaged $3.20 and sold up to $3.70. 700 to 800-pound heifers averaged $4.78 and sold up to $5.01. And heifers over 900 pounds averaged $3.88 and sold up to $4.13. This has been Stephanie Digg reporting from the Weyburn Livestock Exchange, the market that gets the cattle and the prices, too.
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18: Whenever there's big political or social changes that happen, I like to refer to the markets for insights. So how has Britain compared to its major trading countries over the last 10 years? In the past decade, the British pound has dropped 11% compared to the euro currency and 9% versus the US dollar. In equity markets, the UK stock market has only appreciated at about a 5% annualized rate, while the main European index grew at about a 7.5% rate, Canada at over 9%, and the US rose 13% annually. Finally, in the interest rate markets, 10-year British government bond interest rates have increased from 1.5% to 5% in the past decade, but European government bond yields have only increased from about 0.2% to 3%, and the US from 1.5% to 4.5%. Both are lower than UK rates. Bottom line, the 10-year anniversary of Brexit is timely, given the important upcoming CUSMA trade negotiations. 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
19: It looks like most areas of the prairies will see a shift in the weather from rain to sunshine over the next few days. That's welcome news for farmers that have been dealing with flooding. As the water recedes, they're out assessing the damage. When it comes to this year's crop, Statistics Canada reports farmers made some significant acreage shifts. The area seeded to canola in the prairies this year climbed to a record 23.4 million acres. That's up 8.4% from last year, while wheat acreage fell nearly 6% to 25.3 million. Barley acreage also increased more than 9%, while at the same time, lentil and dry pea acres dropped sharply, reflecting changing market signals. StatsCan says stronger canola prices and expanding crush demand helped to drive this year's acreage decisions. For Golden West, I'm Glendalee Allen-Bossler. Today on the Prairie Ag Wire, we catch up with CN Rail's Assistant Vice President of Grain, David Chednovic. And David, it's been a few weeks since we had a chance to catch up. Over those weeks, we've certainly seen a lot of rain in the prairies, a lot of flooding activity happening. How does all of this impact grain shipments and movements?
20: Yes, absolutely. Unfortunately, there's been a lot of impacts, not only on farmers who have put a crop in or couldn't put a crop in due to wet weather, especially on the eastern side of the prairies. Over the past couple of weeks, that's created multiple points of rail network outages. It was really a couple of weeks ago where we had the first blast go through there, where we did have washouts in some areas of eastern Saskatchewan. And now with the big belt of rain that went through last week, we're recording this on July 3rd. CN has a number of subdivisions that are out of service right now due to multiple washouts. That includes the Togo subdivision. Togo runs from Dauphin, Manitoba to Kenora, Saskatchewan. Gladstone subdivision, there's a couple of mile posts where it's out because of flooding caused by heavy rain. The Gladstone runs from Portage La Prairie to Dauphin. And then we've also got what we call the Swan River Spur. So you can think about the parkland area, the terrible flooding that's affected people in Dauphin, Swan River, the Bonito area, all the parkland region, where these are, again, multiple subdivisions. Some of the areas hard to get to, but besides the assessment of damage, CN is going to work diligently and in a timely fashion to get these lines back in service. But there have been multiple washout impacts, not just one spot. So that creates complexities there. So that's really a breakdown on the most recent impacts. We've talked earlier, of course, around the cool, wet spring, a lot of late planting in a lot of areas. That affected timing of grain deliveries and just typically where you see the dip in demand in the springtime and the recovery. That's been very choppy for a lot of reasons just around the nature of the planting campaign. And it's been a very interesting spring in that regard. And at the same time, we've got wildfire risks in, you know, in the mountain regions there in British Columbia and Alberta to watch. So it's a real case of extremes as it is with weather.
19: So with all of that going on, how did June actually turn out for you?
20: Grain shipments on CN of grain and processed grain products for the month of June did hit a record just by a whisker, 2.67 million metric tons compared to 2.64 million metric tons. The previous record that was as of June of 2020. I mean, we've seen demand for grain movement remain strong in spite of some of those challenges that have been experienced out there in the end-to-end grain supply chain. We've also seen some challenges in the supply chain at port as well. Vessel lineup is not very long. You've also got the, you know, potential impacts of the disruption of the Strait of Hormuz having a real material impact on the flow of vessels, including dry bulk vessels around the world. And timing of vessels presenting has been such that there have been some material space issues at port that has also caused the supply chain to ratchet back to try and match the amount of grain that is required at port to meet sales and vessels with, well, you need the boat to load. If you don't have the boat to load and you keep shoving all that grain towards the port, you're going to plug. So you got to work through that, stay close to customers and manage the supply chain that way as well. So it's a lot of stuff going on and it's really important to have the good quality of communication to stay right on top of it, to manage that well.
19: Overall, final thoughts, key comments you would like to leave with producers today?
20: Well, we do expect with the amount of grain that's left to move yet, given the record crop, that it is going to be a pretty strong demand month in the month of July. We hope that things start drying out here. And for those that have been affected by that, wish you all the best and wish for better weather.
19: I've been talking with David Chednovic, the Assistant Vice President of Grain for CN Rail. For Golden West, I'm Glendalee Allen Vossler.
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21: Saskatchewan weather pattern changes are coming up as we get into next week with warmer and drier weather. I'm meteorologist Drew Lerner for the Golden West Radio Network. We're going to see still some scattered showers and thunderstorms occurring across parts of the region, though, this weekend. Over the next 3 days, we will see about two-thirds of the region coming up with a little bit of moisture. The precipitation may be concentrated in the northwest and central parts of the province, but there will be a lot of variation. One area that's not likely to see much moisture is the southwest. Those areas will likely stay dry or get less than 4 or 5 millimeters from a few stray showers. The precipitation today will be concentrated first in the southeast. That will end during the late morning, early afternoon, and we'll look for showers to redevelop, though, in the northwest a little bit later in the day. Those northern showers will extend southward across portions of the region as we go forward into the evening, and they will march from west to east across the area as well. Now, we'll expect to see those showers and storms continuing tomorrow morning across the eastern fringes of the region. They will dissipate by mid to late morning. We'll see a new area of showers and storms developing in the northwest part of the province. Cold Lake, Lloydminster, Spiritwood, maybe some areas around Meadow Lake and Prince Albert, possibly later in the day. The precipitation is not expected to extend very far to the south during this second wave of energy, and it will move from west to east so that the areas up and along the tree line will see most of the precipitation. The rest of us, mostly dry conditions, maybe a spit and spat of moisture here and there, but nothing organized. As we get out into Sunday, there will be one more disturbance that may impact parts of the region. This one may go right across central parts of the province, impacting areas from the Unity area southward to Kindersley and across Lake Diefenbaker and Saskatoon over towards the Hudson Bay and Norquay area, maybe down to Yorkton. The moisture totals that occur over the entire weekend, though, are not all that great. We do expect, though, some hefty amounts in the northwest. Some of those areas could see 20 to 40 millimeters of moisture. Some of the central parts of the province from Sunday's rain could run from 5 to 15 millimeters with some local totals over 20. The rest of the province, probably looking at maybe trace amounts to around 8 or 9 millimeters for the whole weekend. Now, we do expect a couple of exceptions, but we'll keep an eye on that. Temperatures should be running in the 20s each afternoon. Nighttime lows will be mostly double digits from 10 to around 16 or 17 degrees. And we'll expect next week to trend to warmer and drier with temperatures in the middle and upper 20s, lows still in the double digits. For the Golden West Radio Network, I'm meteorologist Drew Lerner.
22: If you or the company you work for sell products to buyers outside Saskatchewan, here's a new acronym you may want to note, ROW. It stands for Rest of the World. Ever since Donald Trump began implementing his tariff regime, nations like Canada embarked on a program of diversifying their customer list to begin trade or increase trade with other countries. Now, nowhere was that more important than in Canada. Well, now we have a report on the impact of tariffs and how Saskatchewan is doing in finding those alternate markets. Our sales to U.S. buyers fell by 11% last year. Sales to China, which imposed tariffs on canola, dropped 35%, and revenue from India, which tariffed pulse crops, fell 44%. But we are finding alternate customers as well. Exports to Brazil rose roughly 50% last year, moved them into third spot on our customer list. Japan is now fourth, sourcing 33% more products from Saskatchewan, while Mexico and Bangladesh both increased purchases by more than 40%. I'm Paul Martin.
1: 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Brett Jensen reporting from the Swift Current Yards. Around 400 head on offer this Tuesday, and here's how it went. Good cows, they're trading from 250 up to 275. The medium cows, $1.70 to 250. Heiferettes are trading from 320 to 385. Some of the breedback type cows trading from 260 up to 320 a pound. Big open heifers should have had their first calf this year, 390 to 435. The good bulls trading from 270 up to 326 per pound. 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
11: A mixture of sun and cloud today with a high of 27, possible rain, and maybe a risk of a thunderstorm. Partly cloudy tonight with a low of 14, possible showers, and maybe a thunderstorm. And tomorrow will be a mix of sun and cloud with some rain and continued risk of thunderstorms. High of 29. 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
1: Sunny with a chance of rain and a high of 27 today. 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A Moose Jaw man facing a child exploitation related charge returned to provincial court yesterday morning. Discover Moose Jaw's Jordan Rivers has the details.
2: 53-year-old Bradley Joseph Cornier appeared by video from remand where his legal aid lawyer, Suzanne Lalonde, requested an adjournment until July 29th. The delay will allow the defense time to review the case after Cornier told the court he had not received previous communications from his lawyer while in custody. Crown Prosecutor Monique Paquin consented to the adjournment. Cornier remains charged with one count of possessing child sexual abuse and exploitation material. For Discover Moose Jaw News, I'm Jordan Rivers.
1: The Moose Jaw Police Service is warning residents about a new text message scam circulating in the city. Earlier this week, police received multiple reports from residents who were sent text messages impersonating the Moose Jaw Police Service. Public Information Manager Zach Bachman says that the scammer demanded money for an outstanding citation.
3: That's an American term, citation. Things like that can be really helpful for flagging things like this. Language that doesn't make sense. Where here we might use a phrase like ticket.
1: Residents are reminded that the Moose Jaw Police Service does not tax residents to collect payment for outstanding tickets. Read more on Discover Moose Jaw. Assiniboia RCMP are asking for the public's help in locating a man wanted on an arrest warrant. Discover Moose Jaw's J.D. Houghton has more.
4: Police are searching for 34-year-old Travis Nelson, who is wanted for uttering threats following a May 2026 investigation. Nelson is described as 6'2", 185 pounds, with blue eyes and blonde hair. RCMP say he is known to travel to the Assiniboia area, but his current whereabouts are unknown. For Discover Moose Jaw News, I'm J.D. Houghton.
1: Moose Jaw residents were treated to a show yesterday evening as heavy rainfall, lightning, and thunderstorms moved through the city just after 5 p.m. Environment Canada meteorologist Kyle Zolkowski said the system moved through quickly, but delivered a short burst of precipitation.
5: Only about 10 millimeters was recorded at the airport. That's the only rainfall report we have from the area currently. And that kind of passed through within kind of a 25 to 30 minute time frame.
1: He added that rainfall in that short period could have the potential to cause localized flooding, though no reports were received. Recent rainfall has improved soil moisture across Saskatchewan, but it's also delaying spraying, haying, and other field work for producers. The latest crop report shows most crops remain in good condition despite the cool, wet weather. Kim Stonehouse, a crops extension specialist with the Saskatchewan's Ministry of Agriculture, says many producers are now waiting for fields to dry out.
6: The fields are wet and it's hard to put any kind of equipment in those fields, as well as the plants are wet and they will absorb the herbicides as well.
1: Producers are hoping for warmer, drier weather so they can resume spraying, begin haying, and continue monitoring crops for flooding, hail, insects, and disease.
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4: The Moose Jaw Miller Express will look to gain some ground on the Saskatoon Berries in the race for first place in the Western Canadian Baseball League's East Division tonight. The Millers host the Berries for a doubleheader at Roswells Park, with Game 1 getting underway at 6 o'clock and Game 2 scheduled for 8:30. Elsewhere in the WCBL, the Swift Current 57s host the Regina Red Sox, while the Weyburn Beavers travel to Sylvan Lake. There's plenty of local baseball on the schedule this weekend. The Moose Jaw ETNU AAA Canucks head to Unity on Sunday for a doubleheader against the Zone 7 Sun Devils. The ETNU AA Canucks host the Prince Albert Padres tomorrow before welcoming the Prince Albert Royals on Sunday. All four games will be played at Roswells Park. Meanwhile, the 15U AAA Canucks hit the road for two games against the Sask 5 Giants tomorrow before traveling to Watrous on Sunday for a doubleheader against the East Central Dodgers. It's week 5 in the CFL season for the Saskatchewan Rough Riders as they are in Ottawa tonight to take on the Red Blacks. Kickoff is set for 5:30. The Toronto Blue Jays open a three-game series in Seattle tonight to begin their West Coast road trip. First pitch is at 8 o'clock Saskatchewan time. And Team Canada continues its FIFA World Cup journey tomorrow, taking on Morocco in the round of 16. Kickoff is scheduled for 11 a.m. in Houston. We want your local sports scores and stories. 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
1: A yellow severe thunderstorm watch is in effect for Moose Jaw area. Conditions are favorable for the development of severe thunderstorms that may be capable of producing strong wind gusts, large hail, and heavy rain. A mix of sun and cloud today with a chance of rain and maybe a risk of a thunderstorm. 20 kilometers south winds and a high of 27. Tonight will be partly cloudy with a chance of rain and a continued risk of a thunderstorm, low of 14. Tomorrow, a high of 29 with a mixture of sun and cloud, chance of showers, and maybe a risk of a thunderstorm. Sunday, sunny with a high of 27. And to start your work week on Monday, it's sunny with a high of 25. And Tuesday will be sunshine with a high of 26. Find the full forecast at discovermoosejaw.com and stream the radio anywhere and anytime from the Discover Moose Jaw app.
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12: I'm Tim McLeod, MLA for Moose Jaw North. 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
14: A yellow severe thunderstorm watch is in effect for Moose Jaw area. Conditions are favorable for the development of severe thunderstorms that may be capable of producing strong wind gusts, large hail, and heavy rain. A mixture of sun and cloud today with a high of 27, possible rain, and maybe a risk of a thunderstorm. Partly cloudy tonight with a low of 14, possible showers, and maybe a thunderstorm. And tomorrow will be a mix of sun and cloud with some rain and continued risk of thunderstorms. High of 29. 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
3: Age is just a number, and these artists prove that. In early 2020, Bob Dylan, at 79 years old, became the oldest musician to reach number one in the album charts with his 39th album, Rough and Rowdy Ways.
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3: In 2009, Tom Jones was able to reach the number one spot on the song chart at 68 years old with a cover of Kenny Rogers and Dolly Parton's 1983 hit, Islands in the Stream. Louis Armstrong's classic, What a Wonderful World, topped the charts in 1968 when he was 66 years old. And the oldest person to reach number one, Sir Tom Moore in the UK, who was 99 years old when his song, You'll Never Walk Alone, topped the UK charts.

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6: A yellow severe thunderstorm watch is in effect for Moose Jaw area. Conditions are favorable for the development of severe thunderstorms that may be capable of producing strong wind gusts, large hail, and heavy rain. Today we have a mixture of sun and cloud with a chance of rain and maybe a thunderstorm, high of 27. Tonight will be partly cloudy with a low of 14, more rain and possible thunderstorms with a light south breeze. And a mixture of sun and cloud tomorrow with a high of 29 with a chance of rain and thunderstorms. 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Lunch is $5 with all proceeds going to Hunger in Moose Jaw. Find full details in your 5-day forecast at discovermoosejaw.com.
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1: A defense request has delayed proceedings in a Moose Jaw child exploitation case. More in just a few minutes. And heavy rain and lightning swept across Moose Jaw last night. We'll have the latest on rainfall totals and what's ahead this weekend. We've got these stories and more in your next news update or on demand anytime through the Discover Moose Jaw app.
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1: Sunny with a chance of rain and a high of 27 today. In the DiscoverMooseJaw.com newsroom, I'm TJ England. A child exploitation investigation by the Moose Jaw Police Service remains active as a Moose Jaw man awaits his next court appearance. Discover Moose Jaw's Jordan Rivers reports.
2: The charges against 53-year-old Bradley Joseph Coyneur stems from a June 24th search warrant executed at a Moose Jaw residence. Police say officers examined and seized several electronic devices for further forensic analysis and also located printed images of child sexual abuse and exploitation material. Investigators say additional charges could still be laid pending the analysis of the seized devices. Coyneur remains charged with one count of possessing child sexual abuse and exploitation material. For Discover Moose Jaw News, I'm Jordan Rivers.
1: Heavy rainfall, thunderstorms, and lightning barreled through Moose Jaw yesterday evening at just after 5 o'clock. Environment Canada meteorologist Kyle Zulkowski said that Moose Jaw received 10 millimeters of rain in around a 25-minute time frame. He added that the recent pattern of thunderstorms and rain is expected to continue into the weekend and early next week.
3: There is a trough of low pressure that is sitting right through, it's cutting right through Saskatchewan and kind of centered almost right over you guys. So do expect this afternoon to see showers and thunderstorms develop.
1: Despite the unsettled weather, temperatures are expected to remain warm over the coming days, with highs in the upper 20s. If you have received a text message from the Moose Jaw Police Service demanding payment, it's a scam. Zach Bachman with the Moose Jaw Police Service says that earlier this week, numerous residents reported receiving a text message from police for an outstanding citation payment. The message stated that they would be arrested if not paid immediately.
4: The same thing we've talked about before, really trying to create that sense of urgency, trying to get folks to act before they think. You know, fortunately, we haven't been informed of anyone falling for this, but we're not going to send a text message trying to shake people down.
1: Police are reminding residents who receive these messages not to respond, click any links, or send money. Assiniboia RCMP are reminding residents not to approach a man wanted on an outstanding warrant. Discover Moose Jaw's J.D. Houghton reports.
5: Travis Nelson is wanted for uttering threats, and police say his current location is unknown. Officers are asking anyone who sees him to contact police immediately by calling 310 RCMP. Information can also be provided anonymously through Saskatchewan Crime Stoppers. For Discover Moose Jaw News, I'm J.D. Houghton.
1: Cool, wet weather has slowed crop development in parts of Saskatchewan, but the province's overall crop conditions remain strong. The latest crop report says most fall cereals, pulse crops, and oilseeds are still rated in good to excellent condition heading into July. Kim Stonehouse, a crops extension specialist with the Saskatchewan's Ministry of Agriculture, says most crops are still close to normal for this time of year.
6: It's definitely set back the crops a bit. Most crops are still at normal stages, but some have been delayed due to this cool and wet weather.
1: The report also notes excess moisture, flooding, and localized hail have created challenges for some producers, who are now hoping for a stretch of warmer, drier weather.
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5: The Moose Jaw Miller Express will look to gain some ground on the Saskatoon Berries in the race for first place in the Western Canadian Baseball League's East Division tonight. The Millers host the Berries for a doubleheader at Roswells Park, with Game 1 getting underway at 6 o'clock and Game 2 scheduled for 8:30. Elsewhere in the WCBL, the Swift Current 57s host the Regina Red Sox, while the Weyburn Beavers travel to Sylvan Lake. There's plenty of local baseball on the schedule this weekend. The Moose Jaw 18U AAA Canucks head to Unity on Sunday for a doubleheader against the Zone 7 Sun Devils. The 18U AA Canucks host the Prince Albert Padres tomorrow before welcoming the Prince Albert Royals on Sunday. All four games will be played at Roswells Park. Meanwhile, the 15U AAA Canucks hit the road for two games against the Sask 5 Giants tomorrow before traveling to Watrous on Sunday for a doubleheader against the East Central Dodgers. It's week 5 in the CFL season for the Saskatchewan Rough Riders as they are in Ottawa tonight to take on the Red Blacks. Kickoff is set for 5:30. The Toronto Blue Jays open a three-game series in Seattle tonight to begin their West Coast road trip. First pitch is at 8 o'clock Saskatchewan time. And Team Canada continues its FIFA World Cup journey tomorrow, taking on Morocco in the round of 16. Kickoff is scheduled for 11 a.m. in Houston. We want your local sports scores and stories. 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
0: Now, your Discover Moose Jaw weather.
1: A yellow severe thunderstorm watch is in effect for Moose Jaw area. Conditions are favorable for the development of severe thunderstorms that may be capable of producing strong wind gusts, large hail, and heavy rain. A mix of sun and cloud today with a chance of rain and maybe a risk of a thunderstorm. 20 kilometers south winds and a high of 27. Tonight will be partly cloudy with a chance of rain and a continued risk of a thunderstorm, low of 14. Tomorrow, a high of 29 with a mixture of sun and cloud, chance of showers, and maybe a risk of a thunderstorm. Sunday, sunny with a high of 27. And to start your work week on Monday, it's sunny with a high of 25. And Tuesday will be sunshine with a high of 26. Find the full forecast at discovermoosejaw.com and stream the radio anywhere and anytime from the Discover Moose Jaw app.
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0: He was born Gordon Sumner in Northumberland, England in 1951. You know him better as Sting. If I ever lose my faith in you. Saskatchewan's best music. Happy Friday. Here we go into a busy Saskatchewan summertime weekend featuring the 117th edition of the Summer Fair in Weyburn this weekend. Sidewalk Days is on in Moose Jaw. There's events all over, including a really neat one in West Central Saskatchewan. The Kindersley Filipino Food and Music Festival is on in Kindersley this weekend at the Norman Ritchie Center. That will include a parade on Main Street tomorrow morning at 11 a.m. Whatever you get up to this weekend, we hope you enjoy it, and we hope your weather holds. More on that in just a moment, and more of Saskatchewan's best music coming up too, including one of the biggest hits in the career of ABBA, and that's saying something, because they had a lot of big hits. Some weekend barbecue rock from BTO on the way, and Journey after these.
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8: A yellow severe thunderstorm watch is in effect for Moose Jaw area. Conditions are favorable for the development of severe thunderstorms that may be capable of producing strong wind gusts, large hail, and heavy rain. A mixture of sun and cloud today with a high of 27, possible rain, and maybe a risk of a thunderstorm. Partly cloudy tonight with a low of 14, possible showers, and maybe a thunderstorm. And tomorrow will be a mix of sun and cloud with some rain and continued risk of thunderstorms. High of 29. 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

0: Weekend music from Hollywood's and Toronto, Saskatchewan's best music, the greatest hits of all time. World Cup this weekend, the biggest game in the history of the Canadian men's soccer program. As the round of 16 continues, Canada and Morocco this weekend. I ran it through AI. Canada is being given an 18.9% chance of winning the game. That is all. Morocco is ranked number 7th in this tournament. Canada is ranked 30th. So there you go. But if you believe in upsets, if you believe in miracles, who knows, right? The kickoff tomorrow is 11 o'clock Saskatchewan time.
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13: A yellow severe thunderstorm watch is in effect for Moose Jaw area. Conditions are favorable for the development of severe thunderstorms that may be capable of producing strong wind gusts, large hail, and heavy rain. Today we have a mixture of sun and cloud with a chance of rain and maybe a thunderstorm, high of 27. Tonight will be partly cloudy with a low of 14, more rain and possible thunderstorms with a light south breeze. And a mixture of sun and cloud tomorrow with a high of 29 with a chance of rain and thunderstorms. Join us.

City. Happy Friday. I'm Barry Weiss with the greatest hits of all time. Today is National Redneck Day. And remember, if you've ever eaten Christmas dinner off a ping pong table, well, you too might be a redneck. Here's Lou Gramm.

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1: A Moose Jaw man remains in custody as a child exploitation case moves to its next court date. 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
2: That's really what we've been saying. 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
16: Now off to one of the oldest communities in the province, the town of Willow Bunch, located approximately an hour and a half south of Moose Jaw. First settled by Métis families in 1870. The community was first incorporated as a village in 1929, and 31 years later, they grew into town status. This quaint community is home to one of the finest museums in rural Saskatchewan, and they have a regional park, which also boasts a scenic golf course in the valley, complete with the great hospitality of small town Saskatchewan. The 1,000-year-old St. Victor petroglyphs are located just a short drive from Willow Bunch and is one of Saskatchewan's greatest mysteries. 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
1: Sunny with a chance of rain and a high of 27 today. 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A Moose Jaw man facing a child exploitation-related charge returned to provincial court yesterday morning. Discover Moose Jaw's Jordan Rivers has the details.
2: 53-year-old Bradley Joseph Cornier appeared by video from remand where his legal aid lawyer, Suzanne Lalonde, requested an adjournment until July 29th. The delay will allow the defense time to review the case after Cornier told the court he had not received previous communications from his lawyer while in custody. Crown Prosecutor Monique Paquin consented to the adjournment. Cornier remains charged with one count of possessing child sexual abuse and exploitation material. For Discover Moose Jaw News, I'm Jordan Rivers.
1: The Moose Jaw Police Service is warning residents about a new text message scam circulating in the city. Earlier this week, police received multiple reports from residents who were sent text messages impersonating the Moose Jaw Police Service. Public Information Manager Zach Bachman says that the scammer demanded money for an outstanding citation.
3: That's an American term, citation. Things like that can be really helpful for flagging things like this. Language that doesn't make sense, where here we might use a phrase like ticket.
1: Residents are reminded that the Moose Jaw Police Service does not tax residents to collect payment for outstanding tickets. Read more on Discover Moose Jaw. Assiniboia RCMP are asking for the public's help in locating a man wanted on an arrest warrant. Discover Moose Jaw's J.D. Houghton has more.
4: Police are searching for 34-year-old Travis Nelson, who is wanted for uttering threats following a May 2026 investigation. Nelson is described as 6'2", 185 pounds, with blue eyes and blonde hair. RCMP say he is known to travel to the Assiniboia area, but his current whereabouts are unknown. For Discover Moose Jaw News, I'm J.D. Houghton.
1: Moose Jaw residents were treated to a show yesterday evening as heavy rainfall, lightning, and thunderstorms moved through the city just after 5 p.m., Environment Canada meteorologist Kyle Zolkowski said the system moved through quickly, but delivered a short burst of precipitation.
5: Only about 10 millimeters was recorded at the airport. That's the only rainfall report we have from the area currently. And that kind of passed through within kind of a 25 to 30 minute time frame.
1: He added that rainfall in that short period could have the potential to cause localized flooding, though no reports were received. Recent rainfall has improved soil moisture across Saskatchewan, but it's also delaying spraying, haying, and other field work for producers. The latest crop report shows most crops remain in good condition despite the cool, wet weather. Kim Stonehouse, a crops extension specialist with the Saskatchewan's Ministry of Agriculture, says many producers are now waiting for fields to dry out.
6: The fields are wet, and it's hard to put any kind of equipment in those fields, as well as the plants are wet and they will absorb the herbicides as well.
1: Producers are hoping for warmer, drier weather so they can resume spraying, begin haying, and continue monitoring crops for flooding, hail, insects, and disease.
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4: The Moose Jaw Miller Express will look to gain some ground on the Saskatoon Berries in the race for first place in the Western Canadian Baseball League's East Division tonight. The Millers host the Berries for a doubleheader at Roswells Park, with Game 1 getting underway at 6 o'clock and Game 2 scheduled for 8:30. Elsewhere in the WCBL, the Swift Current 57s host the Regina Red Sox, while the Weyburn Beavers travel to Sylvan Lake. There's plenty of local baseball on the schedule this weekend. The Moose Jaw 18U AAA Canucks head to Unity on Sunday for a doubleheader against the Zone 7 Sun Devils. The 18U AA Canucks host the Prince Albert Padres tomorrow before welcoming the Prince Albert Royals on Sunday. All four games will be played at Roswells Park. Meanwhile, the 15U AAA Canucks hit the road for two games against the Sask 5 Giants tomorrow before traveling to Watrous on Sunday for a doubleheader against the East Central Dodgers. It's week 5 in the CFL season for the Saskatchewan Rough Riders as they are in Ottawa tonight to take on the Red Blacks. Kickoff is set for 5:30. The Toronto Blue Jays open a three-game series in Seattle tonight to begin their West Coast road trip. First pitch is at 8 o'clock Saskatchewan time. And Team Canada continues its FIFA World Cup journey tomorrow, taking on Morocco in the round of 16. Kickoff is scheduled for 11 a.m. in Houston. We want your local sports scores and stories. 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
0: Now, your Discover Moose Jaw weather.
1: A yellow severe thunderstorm watch is in effect for Moose Jaw area. Conditions are favorable for the development of severe thunderstorms that may be capable of producing strong wind gusts, large hail, and heavy rain. Tonight is partly cloudy with a chance of rain and a risk of a thunderstorm, a low of 14. Tomorrow, a high of 28 with sunshine. Sunday is a mixture of sun and cloud with a high of 28. And to start your work week, sunny and 26 on Monday, with Tuesday becoming cloudy with possible rain, high of 25. Find the full forecast at discovermoosejaw.com and stream the radio anywhere and anytime from the Discover Moose Jaw app.
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1: 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The Dow is up by 594 points. NASDAQ is down by 207 points. And the Canadian dollar is trading at 70.4 cents US.
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1: At 4:08 p.m. Central Standard Time Friday, Environment Canada has issued a tornado warning for South Central Saskatchewan. Extra care and attention should be exercised in and around the following localities: Assiniboia, Mossbank, Ardill, Gravelbert, Bateman, Mesnode, Palmer, Vantage, La Flèche, Woodrow, Mellivale, Limerick, Congress, Chaplin, Mortlach, Pontarddick, Shamrock, Kelston, Clare, Coorabbee, Crestwynne, Old Wives Lake, Carrickmacross, and Caron. Environment Canada meteorologists are tracking a severe thunderstorm that is possibly producing a tornado. Damaging winds, large hail, and locally intense rainfall are also possible. Take cover immediately threatening weather approaches. 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

0: Good tune. Tom Petty and the Heartbreakers for Friday. The greatest hits of all time. Heading for the weekend with more great memories headed your way in a moment. Rod Stewart, Streetheart, and the Pet Shop Boys all up after your local weekend weather in a moment. Game day for our Saskatchewan Rough Riders today in Ottawa to play the Red Blacks. Now, a couple of key guys are banged up for the Riders. I know Sam Emelis and A.J. Ouellette are still nicked up. I'm not 100% sure of their status for tonight, but likely some other guys are going to have to step up and play well. Kickoff time tonight shortly after 5 o'clock. And just about the time that game is ending this evening, this game will be starting. The Toronto Blue Jays on the field out west against the Seattle Mariners in Seattle, 8 o'clock tonight on AM 1190 Weyburn and 1330 1210 CJYM CFYM, bringing the game to West Central Saskatchewan.
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17: A red warning for tornado has been issued to the southwest of Moose Jaw, including Assiniboia, Moss Bank, and Gravelberg, along with Old Wives Lake. Environment Canada meteorologists are tracking a severe thunderstorm that is possibly producing a tornado near Old Wives Lake and moving east at 50 kilometers an hour. Locations in the path include Old Wives Lake and Hillborough number 132. This is a very dangerous and potentially life-threatening situation. Take cover immediately if threatening weather approaches. The yellow watch for severe thunderstorm continues for Moose Jaw with a low of 14 tonight and a chance of a thunderstorm, back up to sunny and 28 for tomorrow. More on your five-day forecast and the tornado warning issued for areas south of Moose Jaw can be found at discovermoosejaw.com.
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1: At 4:34 p.m. Central Standard Time Friday, Environment Canada has updated a tornado warning for south-central Saskatchewan. Extra care and attention should be exercised. The following localities are included in the warning: Moosejaw, Poshwa, Bushell Park, Pence, Belle Plaine, Stony Beach, Rouleau, Hearn, Briercrest, Chaplin, Mortlach, Pirateback, Shamrock, Kelstern, Kildare, Coorville, Crestwine, Old Wives Lake, Carrickbird, and Caron. Environment Canada meteorologists are tracking a severe thunderstorm that is possibly producing a tornado. Damaging winds, large hail, and locally intense rainfall are also possible. Take cover immediately threatening weather approaches. Please consult local media for more information.
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A red warning for tornado has been issued for an area to the southwest of Moose Jaw. Environment and Climate Change Canada meteorologists are tracking a severe thunderstorm that is possibly producing a tornado. Damaging winds, large hail, and locally intense rainfall are also possible. Environment Canada says the possible tornado is near Old Wives Lake and is moving east at 50 kilometers an hour. Locations in the path include Old Wives Lake and Hillborough number 132. This is a very dangerous and potentially life-threatening situation. Take cover immediately in a basement, interior room, or sturdy shelter when threatening weather approaches. You can find more on the red warning for tornado, which has been issued for areas to the southwest of Moose Jaw, by clicking discovermoosejaw.com.

0: man who played the band leader Cody in that great cult movie Roadhouse. It's the late, great Jeff Healey from Toronto, Ontario with Angel Eyes, one of the greatest hits of all time. A weekend party song from Trooper coming up. I'm Barry Weiss. The party's on in Calgary now, day one of the greatest outdoor show on earth. Things have fired up at the Calgary Stampede. They had the parade this morning. The rodeo was on this afternoon. And tonight, it's my favorite event, the Rangeland Derby, the Chuckwagon Races, starting at 7 o'clock tonight. If you're headed out west, enjoy the show. And if you want to maybe head to Calgary for a little family fun later this summer, starting next week, you'll get a chance right here to win passes to Callaway Park and a hotel stay at the Sheraton Cavalier in Calgary. Details right here, first thing Monday morning with Rob Carney in the morning.
1: Environment and Climate Change Canada has updated the tornado warning for south-central Saskatchewan. Extra caution and attention should be exercised in the following locales, including Moose Jaw, Pasqua, Bushville Park, Pence, Belle Plaine, Stony Beach, Rollo, Briarcrest, Chaplin, Mortlach, Parkbeg, Shamrock, Codur, Old Wives Lake, Karenport, and Karen. Environment and Climate Change Canada meteorologists are currently tracking a severe thunderstorm that is possibly producing a tornado. This includes damaging winds, large hail, and locally intense rainfall. If threatening weather approaches, take cover immediately in an basement, an interior room, or a sturdy weather shelter. We got more on the tornado warning by clicking discovermoosejaw.com.
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0: she was 15. And the youngest artist to chart without reaching the number one spot, 5-year-old French-born Jordi Lemoine in 1993 with his song It's Tough to Be a Baby.
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3: Aaron Rustin and the team at Purpose Financial have been helping you bring your money into focus since 1983. And today we're focused on investment success, talking about the strategies, putting the pieces in place, starting with putting a plan in place, Mr. Rustin.
4: You know, Mr. Carney, it really is the basis of everything we do. Not of course, with investing, but every part of our life. You know, if we have objectives to meet or we have goals to attain, if you don't have a plan or a blueprint in place, the chances of you actually achieving that objective are lessened by a great degree. And it's the same thing when it comes to investing. I kind of call it kind of like if you're setting up your GPS and you're heading to, let's say you're heading to Belle Plaine. And I know you get misdirected, I do. But if I put it into my GPS and I happen to veer off at Mosaic or that area out there, it says, hey, I'm recalculating and I'm taking you to Belle Plaine. Well, that's kind of what we have to do with our investing as well. We have to have a GPS that takes us to where we're at. And how that is done is by various very simple things that we can put in place, Rob, that can help us move towards our success and achieve the goals that we're trying to achieve.
3: Let's start with the basics.
4: Alrighty. Well, first of all, if you can, start early. Start early. The earlier that you start investing, the better. I've encouraged our kids from the time they were very young to start putting away a little bit, because there will come times in your life where maybe you can't put money away, but that money that you put away early will be working for you over time. Set clear goals. What are truly your goals? Going back to the whole GPS, where am I going? What do I want to see? Stay invested. Now, this is one of the toughest parts because people get emotional. They see the markets moving around or whatever, and they, oh my gosh, I'm heading for the hills. If you're in a solid portfolio that's designed specifically for you, and you have your goals and objectives and timelines in place, staying invested will allow you to achieve those objectives over time. Diversify. Have good diversification in your portfolio. Now, the old model of 60% equities and 40% bonds, I believe that balanced portfolio like that is dead and gone. I really do. And if anything proved that, 2022, interest rates spike, bonds drop, markets drop. You need a portfolio that's designed around you. The laziness of just throwing a bit into bonds and stocks, I believe those times are gone. And just by shaking it up a bit, that's your advisor's role to do that, will help you move towards your objectives overall and avoid emotional investing. The knee-jerk reaction type of things. And that's where having a solid person involved with you or a solid system in place can take away that fear, can take away that anxiety, can take away that, oh my gosh, my neighbor said over the fence yesterday that I should jump into this investment or whatever. I'm so fired up. Well, do a little research. Doing all those types of things, Rob, on top of invest consistently, be consistent in what you do, those things and numbers of others will help you achieve your goals and will bring you investment success.
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4: 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It's very important. And a financial advisor that's active and money managers behind the scenes that are proactive. Again, staying away from them, just drop it in and leave it. You need stuff to be moved around.
3: Investment success, the strategies, putting the pieces in place, starting with a plan. 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
4: 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Come on by, give us a call, or you know what? 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We'd love to talk.
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6: Environment and Climate Change Canada has updated the tornado

0: Warning for South Central Saskatchewan. Extra caution and attention should be exercised in the following locales, including Moose Jaw, Pasqua, Bushville Park, Pence, Belle Plaine, Stony Beach, Rollo, Briarcrest, Chaplin, Mortlach, Parkbeg, Shamrock, Codur, Old Wives Lake, Karenport, and Karen. Environment and Climate Change Canada meteorologists are currently tracking a severe thunderstorm that is possibly producing a tornado. This includes damaging winds, large hail, and locally intense rainfall. If threatening weather approaches, take cover immediately in an basement, an interior room, or a sturdy weather shelter. We got more on the tornado warning by clicking discovermoosejaw.com.
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Saskatchewan's best music. Happy Friday. I'm Barry Weiss. You know, today is not just a regular Friday. Today is National Redneck Day. And remember, if you've ever hit the dashboard of your vehicle to turn your radio on or make your turn signal work, you might be a redneck. Don't lose my number. Here's Phil Collins.

0: Environment and Climate Change Canada has updated the tornado warning for south central Saskatchewan. Extra caution and attention should be exercised in the following locales, including Moose Jaw, Pasqua, Bushwell Park, Pence, Belle Plaine, Stony Beach, Rollo, Briarcrest, Chaplin, Mortlach, Parkbeg, Shamrock, Codur, Old Wives Lake, Karenport, and Karen. Environment and Climate Change Canada meteorologists are currently tracking a severe thunderstorm that is possibly producing a tornado. This includes damaging winds, large hail, and locally intense rainfall. If threatening weather approaches, take cover immediately in an basement, an interior room, or a sturdy weather shelter. We got more on the tornado warning by clicking discovermoosejaw.com.
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2: A defense request has delayed proceedings in a Moose Jaw child exploitation case. More in just a few minutes. And heavy rain and lightning swept across Moose Jaw last night. We'll have the latest on rainfall totals and what's ahead this weekend. 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
2: In the discovermoosejaw.com newsroom, I'm TJ England. Environment Canada has issued a tornado warning for south central Saskatchewan, including Moose Jaw. Environment Canada meteorologists are tracking a severe thunderstorm that is possibly producing a tornado. The possible tornado is near Old Wives Lake and is moving east at 50 kilometers an hour. This is a very dangerous and potentially life-threatening situation. Stay tuned here for more updates or visit discovermoosejaw.com. A child exploitation investigation by the Moose Jaw Police Service remains active as a Moose Jaw man awaits his next court appearance. Discover Moose Jaw's Jordan Rivers reports.
0: The charges against 53-year-old Bradley Joseph Coynier stems from a June 24th search warrant executed at a Moose Jaw residence. Police say officers examined and seized several electronic devices for further forensic analysis and also located printed images of child sexual abuse and exploitation material. Investigators say additional charges could still be laid pending the analysis of the seized devices. Coynier remains charged with one count of possessing child sexual abuse and exploitation material. For Discover Moose Jaw News, I'm Jordan Rivers.
2: Heavy rainfall, thunderstorms, and lightning barreled through Moose Jaw yesterday evening at just after 5 o'clock. Environment Canada meteorologist Kyle Zlikowski said that Moose Jaw received 10 millimeters of rain in around a 25-minute time frame. He added that the recent pattern of thunderstorms and rain is expected to continue into the weekend and early next week.
3: There is a trough of low pressure that is sitting right through, it's cutting right through Saskatchewan and kind of centered almost right over you guys. So do expect this afternoon to see showers and thunderstorms develop.
2: Despite the unsettled weather, temperatures are expected to remain warm over the coming days, with highs in the upper 20s. If you have received a text message from the Moose Jaw Police Service demanding payment, it's a scam. Zach Bachman with the Moose Jaw Police Service says that earlier this week, numerous residents reported receiving a text message from police for an outstanding citation payment. The message stated that they would be arrested if not paid immediately.
4: Same thing we've talked about before, really trying to create that sense of urgency, trying to get folks to act before they think. You know, fortunately, we haven't been informed of anyone falling for this, but we're not going to send a text message trying to shake people down.
2: Police are reminding residents who receive these messages not to respond, click any links, or send money. Assiniboia RCMP are reminding residents not to approach a man wanted on an outstanding warrant. Discover Moose Jaw's J.D. Houghton reports.
5: Travis Nelson is wanted for uttering threats and police say his current location is unknown. Officers are asking anyone who sees him to contact police immediately by calling 310 RCMP. Information can also be provided anonymously through Saskatchewan Crime Stoppers. For Discover Moose Jaw News, I'm J.D. Houghton.
2: Cool, wet weather has slowed crop development in parts of Saskatchewan, but the province's overall crop conditions remain strong. The latest crop report says most fall cereals, pulse crops, and oil seeds are still rated in good to excellent condition heading into July. Kim Stonehouse, a crops extension specialist with the Saskatchewan's Ministry of Agriculture, says most crops are still close to normal for this time of year.
6: It's definitely set back the crops a bit. Most crops are still at normal stages, but some have been delayed due to this cool and wet weather.
2: The report also notes excess moisture, flooding, and localized hail have created challenges for some producers, who are now hoping for a stretch of warmer, drier weather.
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5: The Moose Jaw Miller Express will look to gain some ground on the Saskatoon Berries in the race for first place in the Western Canadian Baseball League's East Division tonight. The Millers host the Berries for a doubleheader at Roswells Park, with Game 1 getting underway at 6 o'clock and Game 2 scheduled for 8:30. Elsewhere in the WCBL, the Swift Current 57s host the Regina Red Sox, while the Weyburn Beavers travel to Sylvan Lake. There's plenty of local baseball on the schedule this weekend. The Moose Jaw ETNU AAA Canucks head to Unity on Sunday for a doubleheader against the Zone 7 Sun Devils. The ETNU AA Canucks host the Prince Albert Padres tomorrow before welcoming the Prince Albert Royals on Sunday. All four games will be played at Roswells Park. Meanwhile, the 15U AAA Canucks hit the road for two games against the Sask 5 Giants tomorrow before traveling to Watrous on Sunday for a doubleheader against the East Central Dodgers. It's week 5 in the CFL season for the Saskatchewan Rough Riders as they are in Ottawa tonight to take on the Red Blacks. Kickoff is set for 5:30. The Toronto Blue Jays open a 3-game series in Seattle tonight to begin their West Coast road trip. First pitch is at 8 o'clock Saskatchewan time. And Team Canada continues its FIFA World Cup journey tomorrow, taking on Morocco in the round of 16. Kickoff is scheduled for 11 a.m. in Houston. We want your local sports scores and stories. 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
10: At 5:03 p.m. Central Standard Time Friday, Environment Canada has issued a tornado warning for south central and southeastern Saskatchewan. Extra care and attention should be exercised in and around the following localities: Milestone, Perry, Yellowgrass, Lang, Leuven, Panlin, Kediv, Tressix, Spring Valley, Gardross, Viceroy, Ormiston, Verwood, Evanla, Truax, Oakmont, and Kayville. Environment Canada meteorologists are tracking a severe thunderstorm that is possibly producing a tornado. Damaging winds, large hail and locally intense rainfall are also possible. Take cover immediately if threatening weather approaches. Please consult local media for more information.
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0: Hence, Belle Plaine, Stony Beach, Rollo, Briarcrest, Chaplin, Mortlach, Parkbeg, Shamrock, Codur, Old Wives Lake, Karenport, and Karen. Environment and Climate Change Canada meteorologists are currently tracking a severe thunderstorm that is possibly producing a tornado. This includes damaging winds, large hail, and locally intense rainfall. If threatening weather approaches, take cover immediately in an basement, an interior room, or a sturdy weather shelter. We got more on the tornado warning by clicking discovermoosejaw.com.
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2: 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The Dow is up by 594 points. NASDAQ is at 0 points. And the Canadian dollar is trading at 70.4 cents US.
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0: Environment and Climate Change Canada has issued a red warning for tornado for an area to the southeast of Moose Jaw. Environment and Climate Change Canada meteorologists are tracking a severe thunderstorm that is possibly producing a tornado. Damaging winds, large hail, and locally intense rainfall are also possible. The possible tornado's location is about 20 kilometers southwest of Perry and moving east at 50 kilometers an hour. Locations in the path include Perry and Pangman. Take cover immediately in a basement, interior room, or sturdy shelter when threatening weather approaches. This is a very dangerous and potentially life-threatening situation. More on the red warning for tornado can be found at discovermoosejaw.com.
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0: It's the band Baltimora swinging into the weekend with Tarzan Boy, Saskatchewan's best music, the greatest hits of all time. I'm Barry Weiss, and if you happen to notice a little bit of smoke in the air this weekend, don't be too surprised. We have 62 fires burning in northern Saskatchewan right now. 8 are not contained, at last word, as I understand it. The last time I looked, there was rain in the forecast for northern Saskatchewan this weekend, and the temperatures were supposed to cool down a little bit up there too, which would be nice. That would be great for up there. Down here, we're looking for something a little different, hoping for some sun and some heat and no more rain. That would be nice. Your weekend weather forecast has your local details coming up in a moment, and more of Saskatchewan's best music is on the way too, as the memories continue with Seals and Crofts, The Guess Who, Gary Numan, and lots more straight ahead.
1: You ever feel like you're the last one to know what's going on? 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
15: A yellow severe thunderstorm watch is in effect for Moose Jaw area. Conditions are favorable for the development of severe thunderstorms that may be capable of producing strong wind gusts, large hail, and heavy rain. Partly cloudy tonight with possible rain and maybe a risk of a thunderstorm, low of 14. Tomorrow, sunshine with a high of 28. And Sunday, a mixture of sun and cloud, high of 28. 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

0: hasn't hit me yet. Saskatchewan's best music, that's Blue Rodeo. I'm Barry Weiss. Prism in a moment. The biggest game in the history of the Canadian men's soccer program is this weekend. That's saying a lot, isn't it? The World Cup, the round of 16, Canada and Morocco tomorrow. Now think of this game in these terms. Canada is ranked number 30 in this tournament, or Morocco is ranked number 7. Also, I ran the game through AI. Canada is being given only an 18.9% chance of winning. But if you believe in upsets, if you believe in miracles, throw all of that out. Because who knows, right? Cross your fingers and get ready to cheer. They kick off tomorrow at 11 o'clock Saskatchewan time.
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7: A yellow severe thunderstorm watch is in effect for Moose Jaw area. Conditions are favorable for the development of severe thunderstorms that may be capable of producing strong wind gusts, large hail, and heavy rain. It's partly cloudy tonight, with possible rain and maybe a risk of a thunderstorm, low 14. Tomorrow, a high of 28 with sunshine, and Sunday, a mixture of sun and cloud, high of 28. 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

Good times and the greatest hits of all time. I don't know how much fun we can actually take in 1 week. I mean, we had Canada Day on Wednesday, and today is National Redneck Day. If you've ever been asked for identification and pointed to the sleeve of your slow pitch jacket, you might be a redneck. You know what I'm saying? Have a great weekend. I'm Barry Weiss. Here's OMD, and If You Leave, one of the greatest hits of all time.

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1: A Moose Jaw man remains in custody as a child exploitation case moves to its next court date. 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
1: A yellow severe thunderstorm watch is in effect for Moose Jaw area that may be capable of producing strong wind gusts, large hail, and heavy rain. In the DiscoverMooseJaw.com newsroom, I'm TJ England. A Moose Jaw man facing a child exploitation-related charge returned to provincial court yesterday morning. Discover Moose Jaw's Jordan Rivers has the details.
5: 53-year-old Bradley Joseph Cornier appeared by video from remand where his legal aid lawyer, Suzanne Lalonde, requested an adjournment until July 29th. The delay will allow the defense time to review the case after Cornier told the court he had not received previous communications from his lawyer while in custody. Crown Prosecutor Monique Paquin consented to the adjournment. Cornier remains charged with one count of possessing child sexual abuse and exploitation material. For Discover Moose Jaw News, I'm Jordan Rivers.
1: The Moose Jaw Police Service is warning residents about a new text message scam circulating in the city. Earlier this week, police received multiple reports from residents who were sent text messages impersonating the Moose Jaw Police Service. Public Information Manager Zach Bachman says that the scammer demanded